0: Faux Lauren Balogun's controversial red card, making the top U.S. scorer eligible to play against Belgium Monday. Fox's Madison Scarpino reports.
1: Fantastic news for U.S. soccer fans. President Trump even praising FIFA for, quote, doing what was right and reversing a great injustice. So we will now be seeing this World Cup star play against Belgium in Seattle. Our Jonathan Hunt, who's been covering a lot of the World Cup, says he would not be surprised if there are some protests from the Belgium team. So we'll have to wait and see. Balogun's foot comes out on the Bosnian player's ankle, many saying it was clearly accidental. This was not a justifiable red card. It should have been a yellow card at most.
0: Balogun is under 1 year probation. FIFA could reactivate that one game ban if it's violated. Meanwhile, in the round of 16 of the World Cup, Norway today defeated Brazil 2-1. Norway will now take on the winner of tonight's matchup between Mexico and England, which starts at 8 p.m. Eastern time. Officials say a masked man opened fire at a family barbecue near New York City's Coney Island Beach on the 4th of July. New York City Commissioner Jessica Tisch describes the victims.
2: In total, 8 people were shot, 4 adults and 4 children, ages 6, 7, 12, and 14.
0: New York City Mayor Zoran Mamdani condemns the incident.
3: There is no place for this kind of violence in our city. We will not tolerate it, and we will fight it with every single tool at our disposal.
0: One of the victims is in critical condition. The motive here is unclear, and the suspect remains at large. Chicago police are investigating holiday violence over the 4th that left 3 people dead and 20 others wounded. Gunfire injured 7 teenagers at a West Garfield Park gathering Sunday morning. 2 officers were also hurt during a traffic stop on Friday. Extra patrols remain deployed. No suspects are in custody. I'm Deborah Valentine. This is Fox News.
4: We're holding on to scattered showers and a few thunderstorms before eventually clearing out heading into the overnight hours. We'll see temperatures slowly fall into the low 70s. For your Monday, we've got another day of spotty to scattered showers and storms, especially in the afternoon and evening. Temperatures into the low 90s. I'm meteorologist Belle Oliver in the WVLT First Alert Weather Center.
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8: Research Kathy, her Tahoe with the 3-year-old battery in it, died. For all my internet trolls that say, oh, Ron, I've got a battery that goes 12 years. Yeah, good luck. You must have the one. I haven't found any of those batteries.

0: The Car Doctor.
1: My definition of a tune-up, if I could define it in the dictionary, would be whatever it takes to make the vehicle run as it came out of the factory.
2: It just occurred to me, does that have a fuel filter or is that in the gas tank?
1: Fuel filter will be in the pump on the tank.
0: Welcome to the radio home of Ron and Anian, The Car Doctor. Since 1991, this is where car owners the world over turn to for their definitive opinion on automotive repair. If your mechanic's giving you a busy signal, pick up the phone and call in. The garage doors are open.
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0: And now, here's Ronnie.
1: I just want to say thank you, everybody, for joining us this week. It's great to be here with all of you. Busy week in the shop, as all of you are preparing to get away for 4th of July. I kept wanting to do a reel this week up on Instagram, and I failed to do it. We were just so busy, we couldn't get to it. And by now, well, I guess it's too late. You're already where you were supposed to be. You're already where you're going, so you got there. I want to point out, though, that do you know where your wheel lock key is? And this one's for Andy at the gym. Andy was telling me the story about his buddy who had a BMW that got a flat after the car was in a pretty severe accident. It was a stolen recovery, actually. I'm sorry. And, you know, he got a flat a couple of weeks later, last weekend. And when they went looking for the wheel lock key to change the spare tire over, he didn't have the wheel lock key. It wasn't in the vehicle.

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1: Well, Ron, we were cooler than you were. We actually had a cooling trend. I don't think it got over 100 this week.
2: Well, now I
1: think you are correct.
2: Geez, I feel so much better, maybe. I'm not sure, you know. And you know, I've got to tell you, I thought of Arizona because I have friends that live in Arizona and New Mexico, and they always say, well, you know, it's a drier heat. I don't care. 100 degrees is still 100 degrees. It's hot, brother. So
1: I agree. It's hot.
2: Yep.
1: Any way you look at it.
2: Yep.
1: Hey, also, a real Michigas. What in the world is that? That's a new term. I've never heard it before.
2: Michigas? That was my mom. You know, I don't know where she... Listen, my mother was the only Armenian woman I ever met that could speak Yiddish. I think it was Yiddish. I'm not sure where she got it from. But she didn't argue with mom. You know, it was... mom was 4'10". And, it just... I don't know who I wanted to face more, all right? If I got in trouble around town and all the cops knew me because I was the kid out there with hot rods, they'd refer me to the police lieutenant. The police lieutenant would call me up and say, well, you know, you can come here. I'll talk to you at headquarters. Do you want to go home and see your mother? I said, I'll come. I'll see you at headquarters. What time are you going to be there? So you didn't want to face mom. You just didn't, brother, because she was fiery. So
1: I love it.
2: How can I help you today, sir?
1: Well, anyway, enjoy your show, and it was a pleasure talking to Tom. And also, thank you for the T-shirt. I will wear it proudly here in Tucson.
2: Oh, in good health, sir. We're happy to give it to you. We're giving away T-shirts this hour, by the way, for everybody listening in. All you got to do is call in. What's on your mind?
1: My question is this, Ron. I'm in the market for a new truck, and basically it's come down to which car company has got the least fewest problems in their engines. It's basically come down to Ford F-150, half-ton, 4x4. I want to tow probably no more than 4,000 to 5,000 pounds. So I was considering both the 2.7 EcoBoost, Turbo EcoBoost, and the 5.0 Coyote. And I'll tell you what I've done. I've actually read too much on the Internet about the EcoBoost, and sometimes all you hear is the horror stories. But I wanted to have your opinion on which engine would you choose, the naturally aspirated 5.0 or the 2.7? And is the 2.7, do you think, a reliable motor?
2: I think they're probably both more reliable than they used to be. And I'll tell you why. Because they've both had so many problems. They've both been extensively looked at by Ford Engineering and had so many corrections to them.
1: Yeah.
2: Me, myself, and I'm not trying to be old school or old fashioned. I will take naturally aspirated over turbocharged, and I'll tell you why. If I'm keeping the truck short term, 3 years, turbos are great. They're a lot of fun. Yeah. That boost, it kicks in, it takes off, it's got horsepower, etc.
1: Yeah.
2: If I'm keeping that truck 10 years, in year 7, when the turbo fails at 150,000 miles, am I really ready to put 4 or 5 grand into it to repair it? That naturally aspirated engine doesn't have that. Now the turbo motor does give me more bang for the buck in terms of fuel economy. I don't worry about fuel economy. I don't travel far. It's not part of my agenda.
1: Right.
2: But I would probably choose the 5.0. Now, before I close this out, the other comment I want to throw at you is, if you can find one, I think in the world of GM, a 6.6 liter.
1: Yeah.
2: No active fuel management, no turbo, almost 400 cubic inches, big truck, 2,500.
1: Yeah.
2: Right? If you can find a 2 or 3 year old 6.6 with the 6-speed trans.
1: Yeah.
2: Great truck. Great truck. Not a lot of problems.
1: All right. Well, the inner child in me wants the turbo, but the senior citizen in me does get the 5.0.
2: Well, listen, that's a different question. Wait a minute. Let me change my... Okay, I got my other shirt on. Yes, my son, how can I help you? What is it that I can do for you, my child? You know, listen, you know, there's an old expression, right? Life's too short. Buy the Camaro.

0: Life's too short. 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Do your oil changes. Live a little.
1: Yeah,
0: all right?
1: Well, I have to agree with you, though. I just wanted to hear it from a pro.
0: You know?
1: I've got a 5.0 lined up. I was actually looking at the Hurricane engine until I started reading about those. And then the 5.7 Hemi's got that torque, e-torque now. So anyway, well, I think you answered my question for me, Ron. I'm going to go the 5.0, and I'm just interested in reliability and get me from point A
0: to point B.
1: Yes, sir. Safe. And without headaches.
0: And listen, we could always do what we did. You know, listen, I lived through the end of the muscle car era, and yeah. I remember when the 73s and the 74s came out, and they had all smog pumps, and they had no horsepower, and a vacuum cleaner had more horsepower than a Chevrolet big block at the time. We said, hey, if it don't go, chrome it. You could put wheels and tires on it. So, you know, if you don't think it's fast enough, just put a lot of chrome and bling on it, and you'll be thrilled. So, Gil, T-shirt's coming your way, my friend. And remember,
1: hey, I appreciate it.
0: Everything
1: Thanks
0: is
1: so much, Ron.
0: You're very welcome. Everything is Mishigas. Let's pull over and take the pause. 855-560-9900. Ron Anini and the Car Doctor. Coming back right after this.

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0: Need advice on how to maintain that classic GTO? Ron is the guy. 855-560-9900. Here's Ron.
1: Hey, let's go to Joe in Iowa. Joe, how can I help you today? You and your 94 Mazda, what's going on?
2: Yep, I had two vehicles I want to ask you about, Ron.
1: Sure.
2: The 94 Mazda, it's my kid's truck, and he was driving it here 3 weeks ago, and he drove to the gas station, got fuel, and couldn't get it restarted. So I told him, I said, well, it would crank and everything, it wouldn't fire. I said, well, go get a ride home. We could take him home and get some ether and stuff, and told him to put it in the throttle body, a squirt of it, a couple squirts, and see if it fires. Well, it didn't spark or anything. He said it didn't pop or anything.
1: Okay.
2: So I figured it's an electrical issue. And I haven't looked at it. I mean, I did glance at it and look it over one day, and I haven't done anything with it because we had some other things going on. But, you know, I'm just kind of wondering. I started looking at a manual today, and I'm wondering about the ignition control module and how often do those go bad.
1: Well, keep in mind now, before you go further, 94, 2004, 2014, what are we, 40? No, we're 30 years old, right? We're 32 years old.
2: Oh, yeah.
1: So how often do things fail? Kind of goes out the window, right?
2: Mm-hmm.
1: The other question will become parts availability, just to keep this real. Are we going to be able to find a good quality aftermarket replacement ignition module? Heck, we couldn't find good quality aftermarket replacement ignition modules 20 years ago. So, what does Mazda have available? And for that matter, and I'm trying to remember, this is a B2300 truck, Joe?
2: 3000.
1: Okay, yes. Same thing.
2: Yep.
1: Where is the module? Is the module inside the distributor?
2: It's a remote-mounted module.
1: Okay. So can we get a wiring diagram? Do we have power? Do we have ground? How much rust is on this truck? And I know that's a weird question.
2: Yeah, it's got some rust and things on it. But, I mean, when I looked at, where the module's at, it looked pretty decent up there,
1: Right, but keep in mind, are we missing a body ground somewhere? And, is there something that's preventing a control module from functioning correctly?
2: Mm-hmm.
1: And do we have spark? You're going on the assumption, or for a fact it does not have spark?
2: Well, a few days later, I went over and I thought I'd crank it myself and see what it's going to do. Well, it fired up, and it started running and stuff, but it's running pretty sour. It's running like the mass airflow sensors or something is not working, correctly.
1: Right.
2: It was idling high. It didn't, I think if I remember right, it was idling high. It didn't want to idle back down and stuff like that. And I told him, too, that day it wouldn't start, I said, take some, mass airflow sensor off and clean the sensor. And he said he cleaned it there. Where it was broke down, and that didn't seem to help either.
1: Let's do this, Joe. This is a 3 liter, correct? This is a 3 liter Ford motor.
2: Yeah.
1: All right. So the ignition module is mounted on the fender well, and it's a Ford engine, right? It's got a Ford distributor in it.
2: Well, I imagine it is.
1: Yeah.
2: I mean,
1: first thing I want you to do is pull a fuel sample. Because it's just too weird that you put fuel in it and it wouldn't start. I don't think it's a fuel issue. My question would be, how low was the tank when he went in to get gas? Was it on E? Was it at a half a tank? How fast did the fuel get to the front of the engine if it is contaminated? All those thoughts go through my head. But I want to eliminate, what's good. Tell me what's good. I'll tell you what's bad. I just want to know, does it have contaminated fuel in it, all right?
2: Uh-huh. That was my first thought, that it was running kind of, he said it was kind of running kind of sour at some point before then. I said, well, I said, fill it up with premium, is what I told him. And that's what he did. He went, and I don't think it was empty at the time he filled it. Actually, it broke down at the gas station.
1: Right.
2: It broke down.
1: So I don't think so, Joe, but it's simple enough because there should be a pressure relief port to tap into and pull a fuel sample out of that and just see what that is. So that's number one. Number two, did we pull a spark plug wire off and using a spark tester check to see if we have spark?
2: And, you know, at the time I didn't, but when I started it later, I figured, you know, it's got to have a spark because it was running at that time, but running pretty bad.
1: Right.
2: You know,
1: well, when it didn't run, did we check it for spark?
2: No, didn't check it at that time.
1: Okay.
2: At that time.
1: So right now it's running, but it runs poorly.
2: Yeah, just he hasn't drove it or anything. It's
1: all right.
2: Kind of its second
1: truck, let's do a fuel sample. All right.
2: Mm-hmm.
1: Because maybe there's more than one problem. Let's do
2: That's
1: a fuel sample.
2: Thinking.
1: Let's pull the distributor cap off.
2: Mm-hmm.
1: Is there any oil inside the distributor body?
2: Yeah, see, I didn't pull the distributor cap
1: off yet. And then let's look at the base of the inside the distributor. There's going to be a Hall effect or stator switch, it was called. It's encased in black or white rubber. All right. Is that gummy and soft? Is the stator falling apart? Just something to look for. Would not be completely uncommon. All right. And then if we can get this to go into a failure mode, does this have spark when it dies? There may be multiple problems. It's 32 years old. All right.
2: Yeah.
1: I got 2 minutes left. What's your second question?
2: Well, the second one is a 2014 Nissan Titan, and it's got an issue where it'll start sometimes and it won't. It cranks all the time, but it'll click, and I don't know if it's a relay clicking, but we thought we'd go ahead and I said, well, let's pull the relay out and check, maybe change the relay. We pulled the relay out, kind of cracked it, which wasn't good, and I've tried and tried. I've looked and looked and looked trying to find a relay, and what a pain in the neck this has been. But I can type in Google the numbers off the relay. But it's a Panasonic relay, NAIS, and they have a 3-digit prefix on the end. I haven't been able to find out what those mean. I think it's a Nissan exclusive. It's an H78, and don't know what.
1: Well, Joe, can I ask you, why are you not just going to Nissan and buying a relay?
2: We tried that too, and I've talked to several parts guys from Nissan coming up with different relays, and the first one we got, don't believe it's the right one, but I've talked to some different ones, and they have like a recall relay, and it's like you can't figure out what the heck.
1: Okay, so here, let's back up before the clock gets me. If you give the Nissan dealer the last eight digits of the VIN,
2: mm-hmm.
1: and then give him the part number of the relay in your hand, they can't look up the relay?
2: Yeah, apparently not when we went to the one dealer.
1: Okay,
2: you know,
1: find another dealer, Joe. All right?
2: Yeah.
1: I've never seen a case where if I give them a part number, if I give them an engineering number, they can't cross-reference it and come up with the same. Now, maybe you don't have a starter relay in your hand. Although, you know, I'm assuming you do because it clicked and you pulled it out and now it doesn't click anymore. So it sounds like you're headed in the right direction. But positive identification, listen, if they've got that big a problem finding it, you're not going to find it. You've got to find a dealer, a parts department that knows what they're doing, that's got a better understanding of it. If you have to, text them a picture of where it's located in the fuse box. But let's identify the relay before we possibly buy the wrong thing. I'm Ron Ananian and the Car Doctor. Quinn Trimmer, Trimmer Motorsports Racing, is coming up next. We'll be back right after this.
3: 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Sure, you could use different apps to find the cheapest gas near you. Or you could go full hermit. 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Well, we actually just described a pretty good life, man. 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

0: I'm Carmen Roberts, celebrating America's 250th birthday with fireworks, flyovers, and thunderstorms. But those storms delayed the D.C. celebration. It did not stop them.
1: We're going to make it bigger, better, stronger, and we're going to love it even more. And I just want to thank you. And the inconvenience of lightning can do that. But lightning will never stop you.
0: President Trump last night. And Super Typhoon Bobby is bearing down on Guam and the Northern Mariana Islands with a monster storm of 180-mile-an-hour winds.
2: In the Western Pacific, Guam and the rest of the Mariana Islands are under a typhoon warning. Super Typhoon Bobby is a dangerous storm equivalent to a Category 5 hurricane in the Atlantic Basin. The worst of the storm is expected to be north of Guam, but conditions will continue to deteriorate overnight on all the islands.
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3: Scattered showers and thunderstorms continue before briefly drying out overnight. Temperatures falling into the low 70s. I'm meteorologist Belle Oliver in the WVLT First Alert Weather Center.
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0: You know, a couple of weeks ago, we talked to, well, it was probably more like 2 months ago, we talked to Quinn Trimmer, Trimmer Motorsports, and we thought it would be a fun time to get back to him. You know, 4th of July weekend, big part of America, and, you know, here we are celebrating our 250th anniversary, and we thought we'd sit down and talk to Quinn and see what's new as they've been racing down there at Wolf Stadium. Mr. Trimmer, welcome back, sir.
1: How you doing? Good to be back. Talk to you guys.
0: Look at this, right? You're like, now you're a professional race car driver and you're a professional radio star. You have two careers going on at the same time.
1: Great to be here. Thanks for having me again.
0: Well, you know, it's always a pleasure. Listen, we love what you guys do, and we're excited to have you with us. Since the last time we talked, you've been down to Wolf Stadium a couple of times. You know, I think the last time we talked, you were back in the pack, right? You were 7th or 8th or something in the standings?
1: Yeah, we were somewhere in the middle of the field. We weren't too high up in points. We didn't have a bad finish, don't get me wrong, but we certainly were fighting some gremlins in the car that were preventing it from turning.
0: Right.
1: Which is something we struggled with all of 2025.
0: So where are you now? I mean, I understand the weather hasn't been great, and you know, you continue to have some issues, but... You know, you've raced a couple of times now. What were the races like? What's going on with the car?
1: Yeah, so, you know, after the finish that we had in the opening night, with the car not wanting to turn really good in the middle of the corner, we really had to get after it in the shop. And we had a 100-lap race almost a week after we had our interview. The first time, and we were coming out pretty strong. We still had a bit of an issue with the car turning. But we started to fix it, so we qualified second in that race, which was a great starting spot. But we went for a little extra adjustment because I thought the car could use a little bit more. We failed pre-race inspection because we had lowered our ride height just a little too much. So we started from the back of the pack, but coming from the back of the pack, avoiding some wrecks, saving our tires, and just keeping a consistent pace, we ended up working our way up to 5th place, and that's where we ended up. So that's a pretty dang good finish.
0: That's got to be tough, right? You work all week, and you know, you get the car all set up, and just one little quarter turn of an adjustment too far, and all of a sudden you're at the back of the pack, and they say, "Hey, that's too much. You can't do that." I can imagine.
1: Bittersweet.
0: Yeah, it has to be,
1: because you know that adjustment's going to be good. You know it's helping the car out. It's just too little, too late, right?
0: I wonder why. You know, too low is, you know, everybody could go that low if they wanted to, right? Is it just a matter of they're trying to keep you guys, you know, in similar cars, do you think? Or is it a safety thing? Is there a reason why that, you know, too low of a ride height is a problem? Did they mention it?
1: I mean, I'm sure there's a few reasons for it. Primarily, I'm almost certain it's for performance reasons. You know, the lower the car gets, you can kind of do a little couple things with the adjustments that are going to pick up some speed. The other thing is, you know, these cars are traveling pretty far going into corners, to the point where you see some of these modified cars, they're smacking the track with their belly pan going through the corner.
0: Right.
1: So whether it be for pavement preservation or for performance, I'm figuring it's more the latter.
0: Quinn, for everybody's, refresh everybody's memory, you're driving what kind of a car?
1: Yeah, so I'm driving a Sportsman Modified, which is like it's a stock car with open wheels and a big 350 Chevy motor.
0: And I believe it does 100-110 down the straight.
1: That's right. We're getting up pretty quick down those straightaways, going about 90 through the corners.
0: And how big of a track? How big's the oval?
1: It's only a third of a mile, and it's shaped like a paperclip.
0: So is the car sideways half the time?
1: I mean, for what it's worth, you want it to be a little sideways, right? The saying is loose is fast. So when I say loose, I'm talking about oversteer. So when that back end's kicking out just a little bit to the point where it's handling, then that's pretty quick, because you don't want to be too much in the wheel, for lack of a better word. So it's pretty sideways, pretty much a good portion of the corner if you're going fast enough.
0: So the first race you finished 5th that you had after, or was that the opener? No, the opener you finished 5th.
1: I think the opener we finished 6th, actually.
0: Okay.
1: So we went from a 6th place and then a 5th and a 5th.
0: And then you had another one after that. The second race was a 25-lapper. And you qualified second again, right?
1: Mm-hmm. Yep, so very much similar to the 100-lapper. We came out, qualified second really strong. We had finally kind of figured out what that issue was, and we wanted to give it just a little bit of an extra turn, and we went a little too far. So we started second, started battling on the top side, because we started on the outside of the track. So cars on my inside, my left, for if you're looking at the track straight. But we were on the outside, and what that does is it tears up the tires a little bit too much, heats up that right rear. When you lose grip in that tire because it gets too hot, you end up trailing back a little bit. So we were fighting pretty good, had to fall back into fifth, but another top five, not a bad finish.
0: So, no, not at all. Out of curiosity, go back to the 100-lap race. Do you change tires in that race, or you get through the whole race on one set of tires?
1: No, we'll get through the whole race on one set of tires. We started using a different compound, a different manufacturer of tires this season, specifically at Wall Stadium. And that manufacturer, these tires seem to last a whole lot longer and keep some good speed throughout the race. So fortunately, that tire change allowed us to make that long of a stretch. In the past, we've only done 50s, maybe 75s on occasion.
0: And then you've had to come in and change tires.
1: No, not at all. So at that point, those races, unfortunately, come down to savings because those tires fall off at about 25 laps. The old compound, you would have to really take it easy and kind of slow yourself down to make sure that you weren't tearing the rubber off of them.
0: Gotcha. So you had the 25 lapper. You finished in the top five. What'd you guys learn out of this? Maybe just, is there a point where you're going to leave the car alone? Is it, enough is good and leave it be?
1: So not technically, right? So we want to get into a sort of a baseline, right, where we can unload the car every week and we're generally on pace. The handling's working in our favor to the point where all we need to do is make minor tweaks every week to chase after the track, whether it's rubbered up, whether, it rains during the week and there's no rubber on the track, it's hot out, if it's cold out, all these things, even if the sun's on turns 1 and 2 and there's shade on 3 and 4, you got to make minor adjustments to chase after those sorts of things. But if we can get to a good baseline where we feel confident, and that's where we're kind of at right now, that's ideal.
0: Rubbered up, explain that term to us, Quinn.
1: Yeah, sure. So when the modifieds and the sportsman modifieds go out on track, even, legend cars, factory stocks, four cylinders, they all have different tires that have a bunch of, obviously they're made of rubber, some slicker than others. But as those tires get hot on the track, that rubber melts off and kind of sticks into the pavement and makes kind of a rubber surface, if you will. So when you're racing on that, if it gets, really hot out and the track's getting hot, that rubber surface gets pretty sticky and you get a lot of traction there. You can get too hot and that rubber actually becomes like a liquid. It gets kind of slick. And you got times where the track's cold, maybe during the months like October, where that rubber gets really grippy because it's at that medium heat. So you've got to think about what rubber does when it gets hot versus when it gets cold, because we're basically driving on the rubber more than we're driving on the pavement.
0: Wow. I never would have thought that tire peeling apart, that's got to be an issue. So you're going into the July 11th race now. You've got two top fives. You think you've got the car handling right. Where do you think you're going to finish? What are your hopes?
1: Well, look, I'm hoping to finish, somewhere in that top five again. Obviously, I'm aiming for that checkered flag. If we can figure out, I think we're at that baseline now. We kind of have a good set of information on setups. So we're just waiting to get out there and try it out. The weather's not been too kind to us, but I'm really hoping that we can get into that top three, maybe push those finishes up, and maybe with a little bit of luck and a good qualifying run, we can get that thing up front for the checkered.
0: Quinn, does the track change season to season, race to race? Do you have to constantly tune and adjust the car? Are you doing it because the track has got tire, rubbered up, as you say? Or is it that the track changes, the car settles? What makes the car that where you're always adjusting things every race, every season?
1: Well, yeah, it's definitely race to race more so than season to season. But there's a whole bunch of factors. I don't want to talk too long about it. But, even if the pavement gets torn up, just so many cars hitting it, that's why you see some tracks do repavements. And if the track had some rain hit it, then all that rubber, a lot of it that's stuck in those pavement cracks can get washed out, and that surface will behave completely differently. And also, if you get any contact during the season, and maybe bumps, you bump a tire with somebody and it bends a rod just ever so slightly and you don't catch it, you got to adjust the geometry to make up for that difference. And, everything's made of metal. And as we know, metal gives if you hit it hard enough.
0: Right.
1: There's plenty of ways that you gotta account for those things to make sure the car's handling it.
0: You guys have a lot to deal with. Quinn, we're going to go. Is there a place the listeners can keep up with you, Facebook or social media or something? What do you got?
1: Yeah, absolutely. So on Facebook, we're at Quinn Trimmer Racing, and on TikTok and Instagram, it's Trimmer Motorsports, one word.
0: Cool beans.
1: Thank you, Ron.
0: You're welcome. Say hi to Dad. I'm Ron Ananey and the Car Doctor. We're back right after this.

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0: Welcome back. I think of Quinn Trimmer and battling around that third mile track down there at Wall Stadium at 100 plus miles an hour, wheel to wheel, just inches away from each other. And one of the things we haven't talked to him about yet, and maybe I'll try to bring it up next time, what does it feel like? Because it's got to be on your mind. If the guy next to you screws up, he's going to take you out, and you're in the accident as well. So it's got to be a little hair raising. And I guess that's racing, right? Rubbing is racing, as the saying goes. Let's do some mail. Here's the shortest email question I think I've ever gotten. I'm going to do my best to answer it. I don't know where this is going to go. Hey, Ron, think you have talked about Subaru head gasket problems, but how about the engine oil leakage, another $4,000 repair, Rich? Rich, I need more than that. You know, what year, make, model, how many miles are on it? Subarus in general, in this mechanic's opinion, get to be expensive as they get older. And they do. They're just one of the higher maintenance required vehicles, especially if you do it by the book. And if you do it real world, it gets even worse. You know, at 60,000 miles on a typical Subaru, you're doing spark plugs on most of them. You're doing all the driveline fluids. You're doing fuel system cleaning. You're spending a grand. You're spending $1,200, $1,300, depending on what, you know. And then at that mileage, too, it always seems like it hits where it's brakes and it's tires. And high mileage vehicle, high maintenance vehicle, rather. And I'm not saying it's a bad vehicle. Just know what you're getting. Now, you're talking about engine oil leaks. Well, are we talking about 200,000-mile Subaru engine oil leaks? Heck, at 200,000 miles, you owe it an engine reseal. And, you know, part of the way I look at it is be fortunate it's fairly easy to pull the engine out, and I wouldn't do it any other way than to reseal the entire engine. You take a 100 to 150,000 mile and up engine of anything, any brand, any manufacturer, and you go to reseal it. Change a rear main seal. If that rear main seal is rock hard, then every seal in that engine is rock hard. And when do they start leaking? Not a common practice. Subaru is one of the car companies, though, that does it. And I got to tell you, I think it's right. I don't know if we can look at, well, gee, it's $4,000. Something I said right here on this radio show 20 years ago. Was it really 20 years ago? God, I've been doing this a long time. But I said it 20 years ago. You know, it's not what it's going to cost you. It's what it's going to cost you to replace. We have seen repair bills and estimates and the cost of repairing a vehicle climb dramatically in the last 7 or 8 years. And I guess we could blame it on COVID, and I guess we could blame it on economic times. But it really traces back to the price of the replacement vehicle. The price of the replacement vehicle goes up. The price of repairing that vehicle goes up. In 1972... when dirt was invented and I was a young kid, I was doing water pumps in the bay for Billy at the Texaco. One of my first jobs, I was doing small block Chevy water pumps. A small block Chevy water pump in 1972 was about 200, I remember 259 and 289 if it had a thermostat. It was a little bit more. It was under 300 bucks though. Water pump, thermostat, and I probably threw in an oil change. Now you fast forward that, where are we, 50 years later? 50-something years later, and look at how much a water pump costs on anything. And small block Chevys may be long gone, but the engines of today that have replaced it are even more expensive. But aren't they relative to the replacement cost or value of that vehicle? Put a water pump on a, I don't know, an LSGM anything, right? And service it and do hoses like we did on that small block water pump replacement so many years ago. It was radiator hoses, water pump, thermostat, and a coolant exchange. Do the same job on a regular Silverado Chevy pickup. It'll be $1,500, $2,000 by the time you're done. Special coolant, fancy hoses, you know, hoses that inter-tee and go into other hoses. So is $4,000 to reseal the engine on a Subaru that bad? I don't know. You know, is it an 8, 9, 10-year-old Subi, which is typically around the time frame that this happens? Is it a higher mileage Subaru? I've seen some Subarus, yeah, they'll go 150, maybe 200,000 miles, and they start to leak oil. They're allowed to leak oil, Rich. Unless you've got a specific case and a specific example of, oh, it's this particular model and we see it all the time. I think we have to look at, you can't take it out of perspective. You can't take it and say, well, why does it leak oil? I don't know. How old is it? How many miles does it have on it? How has it been used? What sort of maintenance has been done to it? Because that all comes back to it. Do I think it's worth $4,000? I think it's cheaper than replacing the car. And that's the bottom line. 855-560-9900. I'm Ron Nini and the Car Doctor. I'll be back right after this to wrap it up. Don't go anywhere.

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0: Hey, look at this. We're back. We're going in a little bit, though, so don't get too excited. In the world of insanity, U.S. proposes to drop brake pedal requirements for self-driving vehicles. Research Kathy sent this to me because she's hard at work. She's always on the job. National Highway Traffic Safety Administration proposed on Thursday to end a government requirement for manual brake pedals in self-driving vehicles. Now, there's got to be some insanity here that if it's a self-driving vehicle and nobody's ever going to sit in it, why do we put a brake pedal in it in the first place? So my question becomes, I'd like to see the inside of this car. A, is there a seat for a driver not to sit in? And B, is there a steering wheel for them to not hang on to? So, and then C, my last question or comment would be, if a self-driving car became a runaway, how would you stop it? Is there a button you push? Is there a plug you pull? I'd have to know more about it, but I just thought it was kind of humorous that we're going to drop brake pedals out of self-driving vehicles. So if you're sitting in the back, there'll be no way for you to do a manual override and stop the car. I won't be sitting in one anytime soon. I can guarantee you that, because that just makes no sense to me. I want to point out next week's show. Also, besides doing our T-shirt giveaway both hours, Quinn Trimmer will be joining us. Trimmer Motorsports. He was the young man. He's doing racing down there, Wall Township, in the Sportsman Modified. We're going to be talking to Quinn. He's going to give us an update on where he stands in the season. My spies tell me I think he's hovering around second place now in the group standing, so he's zooming up the ladder. And I'm sure he'll have some great stories to tell us about pounding around the track. We're going to be looking forward to that. And also the fact that
1: this is the news and talk of East Tennessee. 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
3: No people have done more good, shown more courage, made more progress, righted more injustice, or achieved more greatness than you, the American people.
2: At America's 250th birthday celebration in the nation's capital last night, President Trump praised the nation as a crowning achievement in human history.
3: The most extraordinary, most exceptional, most incredible nation ever to exist on the face of the earth.
2: And in the storm-delayed speech, he honored veterans, but he also took aim at political opponents that he called communists. Anger against the U.S. on full display in Iran, though. Crowds at the funeral of the Ayatollah have been chanting death to America. U.S. and Iran talks are on pause for the funeral. Regardless of that, Israeli Prime Minister Benjamin Netanyahu tells Fox News.
4: Deal or no deal, as long as I'm prime minister, Iran will not have nuclear weapons.
2: This as the war claims another life of another U.S. service member. The U.S. Navy called off the search today for one of five service members who were aboard an MH-60S helicopter that went down in the Arabian Sea. The other four were rescued. No name on the missing servicemen. Great news for the U.S. men's soccer team for Monday night's game as President Trump intervenes on behalf of American star forward Florian Balgoran and gets his red car suspension lifted.
5: FIFA announced that its judicial body was suspending the ban, something it also did with Portugal's Cristiano Ronaldo at the start of the World Cup. President Trump posting about it on Truth Social, thanking FIFA for, quote, doing what was right and reversing a great injustice. Greg Thompson, Fox News.
2: The U.S. takes on Belgium Monday night at 8 p.m. Eastern. Meantime, tonight's game between England and Mexico is delayed by an hour because of rough weather in Mexico City. 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
2: Guam and the Northern Mariana Islands are bracing for a violent hit from Super Typhoon Bavi.
10: This would be the equivalent of a Category 5 hurricane. 180 mile per hour sustained wind with this one, and it's moving toward the Mariana Islands. Now, this is well east of Japan if you're not familiar with the area. And Guam is a U.S. territory. Then we've got Rota, which is just north of there. I think they're going to take the direct hit. And then you've got Tinian and Saipan that are farther toward the north. Now, Saipan got hit by a typhoon a couple of weeks ago, pretty devastating one, Sinlaku, that also had some extremely strong wind. And there may still be some cleanup from that going on. I don't think there's any way at this point that Rota can avoid a direct hit. And there are about 2,000 people that live there. Now, this will have some impacts in Guam for sure.
2: Fox weather meteorologist Ari Sassolari. NASA is spending about $30 million trying to save the Swift Observatory telescope from falling too close to Earth's atmosphere and then burning up. NASA Administrator Jarek Isaacman tells CBS's Face the Nation.
12: I wouldn't have expected it to come out of the gate and be perfect, but we'll learn more in the days ahead. And if it works, this gives us options for Hubble and other scientific instruments.
2: California enacts new rules for food expiration dates.
13: A new California law that took effect this week is replacing confusing food date labels with simpler ones. Instead of a mix of sell by, best by, and other phrases, packages will now use best if used by to indicate peak quality and used by only when safety is the concern. Supporters say too many people throw away perfectly good food because they misunderstand the labels, creating billions of pounds of unnecessary food waste each year. The change could also help food banks by reducing confusion over what food is still safe to donate and eat. California is the first state to standardize the wording, and other states are considering similar changes. Gianna Gelosi, Fox News.
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14: Scattered showers with a few thunderstorms continue before clearing out, heading into the overnight hours with a few passing clouds. Temperatures falling into the low 70s for your Monday morning. As we head into Monday afternoon, we'll see a few more scattered showers and storms develop. High temperatures into the low 90s. I'm meteorologist Belle Oliver in the WVLT First Alert Weather Center.
16: The U.S. and Iran reached a peace deal. The immediate removal of the United States naval blockade of Iranian ports. The Strait of Hormuz is reopening entirely and toll-free. There's promise of peace and security to the entire region. Are the claims made by Trump a great deal? What are the particulars of the 60-day ceasefire? What of Israel's take on this deal?
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23: Happy 4th of July. Greetings, pet lovers. I'm your host, pet trendologist Charlotte Reed, and I welcome our listeners who tune in each week from around the world. We hope you, as well as Fido and Felix, have a wonderful holiday weekend. We put a few last-minute safety tips in the show and encourage you to visit the Pet Buzz Facebook page where you'll find the rest. But first, I want to bring this latest international story to your attention. The Yulin Lichian Dog Meat Festival, an annual 10-day event in Wanxi, China, started June 21st and faced intense domestic and international backlash through public advocacy, which has reduced the consumption numbers. The 2026 festival was overshadowed this year by the theft and slaughter of Shutu, a popular 8-year-old border collie who was stolen from the family farmland in Henan, sold for only $28 and killed. While this incident occurred outside Hulan, the high-profile death of the social media famous dog reunited global outcry against illicit pet theft rings that supply the Chinese dog meat trade. This tragedy highlights the lack of national animal welfare laws in mainland China, where pets are legally classified as personal property and police rarely pursue criminal theft charges unless a high monetary threshold is met. In response, the owner of Chutu refused a private settlement and filed an administrative case aiming to leverage the dog's substantial commercial worth as a social media star to bypass standard property valuations and secure criminal prosecution against the thieves. Ultimately, Shih Tzu's death has become a global symbol for the animal rights movement, underscoring the urgent need for stronger pet protection laws worldwide. Now it's time for the show rundown for the best in pet talk radio. This week on the Pet Buzz, I'm talking about
0: eight.
23: A senior lady who decides to adopt the least likely dog to get adopted.
0: Seven.
23: A Libyan photographer mistakenly captured a photo of an elusive sand cat, which we know very little about. Let the research begin.
0: Six.
23: Stop the garbage gourmets in your home with my favorite lid-locked can.
0: Five.
23: Humane World John Goodwin discusses rejecting the idea of buying a dog from a puppy mill.
0: Four.
23: My I Likey, the LG Channel's World Pup Soccer Tournament.
0: Three.
23: Taking advantage of pet food insurance subscriptions.
0: Two.
23: The book featuring more than 200 stunning portraits of prominent A-list actors, musicians, and pop culture stars showing their authentic selves alongside their beloved pooches.
0: One.
23: And as summer temperatures climb, pet parents naturally focus on sunscreen, shady walks, and full water bowls. However, one of the most critical elements of seasonal pet care is often overlooked: what goes into their food dishes. Summer heat changes a pet's metabolism, hydration needs, and even their vulnerability to seasonal allergies. Today, I'm sitting down with

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1: Here, our nation celebrates 250 years. Folks will go all out with food and drink. Just give us a quick reminder of the why food and drink is a hazard, not just this weekend, but throughout the rest of the summer.
2: You know, these kinds of holidays, the sort of cookout kind of holidays, 4th of July, Memorial Day, Labor Day, etc., it's always a potential hazard for pets because people being people, we want to share the festivities with our pets. But there's so many things that wind up getting cooked and prepared on these holidays that are problematic. Things that are salty, things that are spicy, things that are outright toxic. There's a lot of stuff there that's problematic from a pet perspective.
1: Yeah, and I'm assuming people really do not want to be cleaning up vomit or going to the emergency clinic right before the fireworks go off, right?
2: Oh, yeah. I mean, clearly not. And of course, the only thing worse than that is the knowledge that you did it. It's one thing, like, if your dog picks up something that was kind of on them, but the fact that you fed it to them just makes it all the worse.
1: You know, it's really interesting because I hear this all the time and I see this all the time, that many pets do not drink enough water. So what are your favorite species appropriate ways to add moisture to a pet's diet during hot weather, such as maybe bone broth or?
2: Yeah, you know, I mean, yeah, that's a great question. And I think the easiest way to do it is to add water to their food. It's not just horses that you can lead them to water, but can't make them drink. That goes for everybody, people included. But with dogs, you can add liquid to their food. So whether it's bone broth, beef broth, chicken broth, what have you, you just want to make sure that whatever broth is getting used, it's low sodium. It doesn't have things like onions and garlic in it. People are going to make it themselves. It's easy. But if you're going to go out and buy it, you really do need to look at the ingredients list. But what I generally tell people is add as much liquid to their food as you can get away with and they still eat. So if you can turn their food into soup and they're still happy to eat it, then that's great.
1: So when do active dogs need more than just plain water to recover from the summer heat? And what safe, natural DIY electrolyte solutions do you recommend? Should we do a Gatorade-esque dog product? What should we do?
2: I think that one of the things that we need to think about is if our pets are out there having a good time, then it's not in their mindset to sort of stop and make sure that they rest and drink water and do these sorts of things. So part of this is about we have to be their conscience. I think we've all heard the adage from the standpoint of us as people is if you're outside and it's a hot day, by the time you're thirsty, you're already dehydrated. With dogs, they're out running around. They're having a good time. They're not thinking about this. So it's our job to put the brakes on from time to time, get them in the shade, let them rest, let them cool off, and get them some water. In most cases, when you do that, they're going to naturally drink because once they're not focused on playing, they're going to be like, oh, wow, I really could use a drink. And they'll do that. From an electrolyte perspective, it's frequently not really necessary to go that route. Most people are aware they don't really sweat in the same way that people do. So people, we lose a lot of electrolytes when we do that. Dogs don't really sweat. So the electrolyte loss isn't an issue. It's just a function of getting enough water in them.
1: Well, if you've just joined us, I'm speaking with best-selling author and holistic practitioner, veterinarian, Dr. Gary Richter, speaking with us about healthy summer eating habits. Now, from what I understand, and Chinese traditional veterinary medicine, foods possess inherent thermal properties. Which cooling proteins and ingredients should pet parents feed right now? And which warming ones should they avoid? I heard that you were like Chinese veterinary medicine dude.
2: Yeah, that is true. There is a whole thing in Chinese medicine about food energetics. So there are warming foods, cooling foods, etc. In Chinese medicine, there are nutritional

0: strategies based on season. So to your question, there are more cooling proteins. So for example, things like turkey tend to be a cooling protein. Fish tends to be cooling, whereas more warming or hot proteins, lamb, chicken, things of that nature.
1: Well, we need to take a commercial break and return with Dr. Gary Richter at our next segment. Along with him, listen to our features, Celebrity Pet Buzz and Pet Money Matters. Stay tuned, because you don't want to miss a thing.
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1: Hollywood Tales, Famous Faces, and the Dogs They Love is a heartwarming celebrity photography book created by award-winning photographer Charlie Nunn and the animal wrangler Raymond Janis. Emerging from the duo's popular LA Pet Portrait Studio, the collection captures intimate, candid moments between major entertainment stars and their canine companions. The book features more than 200 stunning portraits of prominent A-list actors, musicians, and pop culture figures, including Mark Hamill, John Hamm, Paula Abdul, and Sarah Hyland, stepping away from the glare of the spotlight to show their authentic selves alongside their beloved pups. Beyond the striking imagery, the volume serves as a profound celebration of the timeless bond shared between humans and dogs. Many of the portraits are accompanied by personal anecdotes, quotes, and reflections from the celebrities, shedding light on how these animals offer unconditional love and a sense of grounding amidst hectic entertainment careers. Published through Weldon Owen and distributed by Simon & Schuster, the book also carries a philanthropic mission. Charitable proceeds from the sales help support Wags and Walks, a dedicated Los Angeles-based rescue organization that helps find forever homes for shelter pets. Dr. Richter is back. I love having him here. It's always fun to have him here. As I said in our last segment, if you don't know him, you have to look him up. He's a best-selling veterinary author. And today we're talking about summer pet healthy eating habits. So, Dr. Richter, we all love frozen treats to help cool down in the summer months. I think we think they keep us cool. Fortunately, they have frozen treats for dogs. That's great. Unfortunately, many store-bought options are packed with sugar and dairy. So what's the ultimate holistic recipe for refreshing gut-healthy popsicle that you can make for your dog? What should we put in one?
0: There's so many things that you can do in that regard. I actually have a couple of videos doing just that on my YouTube channel. You can use some low-fat yogurt. A lot of times what we'll do is we'll combine that with things like small pieces of meat, maybe some gelatin to kind of hold the whole thing together, and then freeze it, and you're good to go. If you go on my YouTube channel through Ultimate Pet Nutrition, there's multiple videos there on exactly how to do just that, how to make fresh treats at home, even frozen ones. Because you're right, sometimes the stuff that you buy in the store, it has stuff in it you'd prefer it not to have in it. And frankly, when you buy stuff like that at the store, it gets expensive. Truthfully, I'd rather see people spend their money on really high quality food and not spend that money at the pet store on the snacks.
1: Pets often become less active during peak afternoon hours. Should pet owners automatically reduce their pets' portion sizes in the summer to prevent seasonal weight gain? We always say that, oh, feed your dog a little bit more in the winter because he's going to burn off that fat. So now I'm supposed to like reduce the food because it's summer? Or should I kind of let the dog kind of show me the way?
0: You know what? I think regardless of season, it has everything to do with what your dog's activity level is. It really just depends. If you have the kind of dog that's like, it's hot outside, screw that, I'm going to sit at home in the air conditioner.
1: Right.
0: And they're not burning calories, and you need to adjust based on what they're burning. Or conversely, if you got a dog that loves to play in the snow, you're going to need to feed them more at that time of year. So there's nothing written in stone here. It just depends on what your pet is doing.
1: Yeah, like the last few days, I found that they really haven't been eating all of their food. And my pets, we're out on the street at like 4:15. They go to a spot. We come back home. They eat. I usually take them out before 8, and then they're good till 1 o'clock. Okay. So if for 2 days they haven't been eating their food, I just give them less food because I don't want to waste it. We appreciate you, Dr. Richter, joining us today. It's always a pleasure having you. Can you share your website with us so that people can learn more about you, learn about your practice, maybe buy a book?
0: Right. Okay. So here we go. So my office website is holisticvetcare.com. 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
13: Fantastic. 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
13: 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Finally, never bring your dog to a public fireworks display and avoid leaving them unattended in a yard where unexpected neighbors' fireworks could trigger a sudden flight response. I'm pet trendologist Charlotte Reed, and this is the Pet Buzz Now 4th of July edition. For more last-minute safety tips for this holiday weekend, visit our The Pet Buzz Now Facebook page. Having a pet costs money, so pet money does matter. Is it true? Are pet insurance companies paying for some pet foods?
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13: 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By maintaining a steady monthly subscription, caregivers ensure a reliable pipeline of specialized nutrition for their cats without having to worry about sudden retail price hikes at the grocery or pet store. 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Ka-ching! I just kept more money in your wallet. 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And Humane World for Animals, John Goodwin, is in the house, and he will offer his advice about rejecting buying puppy mill dogs from pet stores and spotting a responsible breeder.
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21: On to scattered showers and a few thunderstorms before eventually clearing out heading into the overnight hours. We'll see temperatures slowly fall into the low 70s. For your Monday, we've got another day of spotty to scattered showers and storms, especially in the afternoon and evening, temperatures into the low 90s. I'm meteorologist Belle Oliver in the WVLT First Alert Weather Center.
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22: The LG Channel's World Cup Soccer Tournament was the ultimate feel-good sports event because perfectly blended global soccer fever with complete, unpredictable canine chaos. Created by the brilliant producers behind the famous Puppy Bowl, this bracket-style championship featured 48 incredible cute rescue pups divided into 8 international teams. Watching a Boston Terrier captain Team USA or a fluffy Chihuahua lead Team Mexico while entirely ignoring the rules of offsides was pure entertainment. The hilarious commentary from viral dog influencers like Chili and Lumi combined with MLS and U.S. World Cup veteran Jimmy Conrad tried his best to keep order as the official referee, ensuring that every match was packed with laugh-out-loud moments and irresistible charm. What truly made the tournament special, however, was its powerful underlying mission to save lives through animal adoption. Every single furry athlete running around the pitch was a real-life rescue pup searching for a forever home. By partnering with 12 shelters and rescue organizations across the country, such as the Sato Project and the Connecticut Humane Society, the broadcast shined a vital national spotlight on vulnerable animals and the selfless workers who care for them daily. Tuning into the tournament meant more than just enjoying adorable sports parodies. It was an inspiring celebration of second chances where viewers could fall in love with a pup on a screen and actively participate in a movement that helps hundreds of shelter pets find loving homes and families. It seems as if our next guest is on the phone, so let me introduce the segment. People acquire puppies, dogs in the summer primarily because school breaks and flexible seasonal work schedules provide the time needed for intensive early training and bonding. Warmer weather and longer days also make frequent outdoor potty training and necessary socialization much easier and more comfortable. However, when acquiring a pooch, it's crucial to avoid puppy mills. Cruel, profit-driven commercial breeders. Instead, one option for future pet owners is to adopt. Well, he hasn't been here for a long time, and we're so happy to have him back. But joining us today is John Goodwin, Senior Managing Director of Puppy Mills and Equine Protection at Humane World for Animals. Welcome back, John. Thanks so much for joining us today.
2: It's my pleasure to be here.
22: John, many people think that a puppy mill is just a large commercial establishment, but that's not always the case. Can you tell us what is a puppy mill and what conditions are like for the dogs inside?
2: Yeah, most certainly. A puppy mill is a commercial dog breeding kennel that is raising animals for the pet trade. Think of a factory farm that produces puppies. And to describe the standards, I think the best thing to do is to point to what the USDA allows under their own regulations, what is perfectly legal. Under the USDA's regulations for puppy mills, you could keep a dog in a cage that is only 6 inches longer than her body. You can keep her standing on wire flooring. Her paws might never touch grass. Sunlight might never touch her back. They can even kill the breeding dogs when they're no longer productive breeders. And all of that is completely allowed. And that's the reality for the mother dogs whose puppies you see in those glass display cases in puppy stores. And also, I would point out that when you walk into those pet stores that have puppies, that they're usually 8, 9, 10-week-old puppies. These are critical weeks in a puppy's development. It's that fear period where you really need to be socializing a puppy and doing all of the things to prepare that puppy for life. And instead, these puppy mill puppies who are born in filth and misery are usually spending those key weeks in their development in some glass display case.
22: Well, if you've just joined us, I am speaking with John Goodwin, the Senior Managing Director of Puppy Mills at Humane World for Animals, about rejecting the idea of buying a dog from one. Talk to us a little bit about how a puppy from a puppy mill ends up in a pet store.
2: So there's an entire chain of events, what we call the puppy mill to pet store pipeline. So the puppies that are sold in these stores are, of course, born in the puppy mill. And sometimes the puppy mill will ship directly to a pet store, but about 2/3 of the time, the puppies are sold to a broker first. A broker is one of these middleman dealers who will collect puppies from all these different puppy mills. And then the pet stores will just call this one broker who's going to have a much larger selection of puppies, and they'll order all the puppies they want. The puppies are then crammed into these cargo vans, and they'll fit 160 puppies into a cargo van that will begin a long-distance journey driving across the country, dropping off puppies at stores all along the way.
22: So, more with John Goodwin in our next segment. At the Pet Buzz, we love to answer your questions so that we can provide you with up-to-date information from industry specialists, ultimately helping owners make informed decisions for their pets' health, safety, and well-being.
3: Mail call.
22: Ruthie writes from Michigan.
4: Charlotte, my dog is a chow hound, and she's able to get into the fancy garbage can that my in-laws gifted us with. This expensive can is stainless steel. It's voice and motion activated. When she walks over to it, the can lid opens. To our dog, it seems like an invitation from the Almighty to enjoy herself and to feast on our leftovers. Recently, Hannah's last garbage gourmet meal cost us, via our veterinarian, a few hundred bucks. And yes, we have tried other cans, and she's managed to feast from them, too. Can you suggest another option? Thanks for your help in advance. Hannah's parents.
3: You got mail.
5: Well, dear Hannah's parents, I know that very expensive voice and motion sensor garbage can. I love that can. And I have two, but no longer have them in my house. Why? Because of my dogs. My Hannah loved the fact that the lid would open when she walked over to it. Thank you, motion sensor. Sometimes she would bark and the can opened. Thank you, voice activation. So I stored those cans and bought the same brand, the Simple Human 13-gallon lid lock can. I have these cans in the kitchen, laundry room, and garage. And even though my Hannah is gone over to Rainbow Bridge, I keep them locked due to force of habit. And so that you know, the Simple Human lid lock trash can features a mechanical slide lock built directly into the rim that physically secures the lid shut. Unlike motion and voice activated models, which rely on hands-free sensors that a medium or large dog can easily trigger with a casual sniff, bark, or wave of a snout, this step can requires intentional, multi-step physical coordination to open. Dogs cannot open it because the lid sits completely recessed inside a flat frame, leaving no lip or edge for a clever pet to wedge a nose or paw underneath. While a smart sensor can might mistakenly open for a persistent pet, the slide lock stays firmly engaged until a human slides it back and steps on the steel foot pedal. To blend seamlessly into your kitchen decor, these durable plastic models are available in a variety of classic and modern colors, including black, white, gray, cream, blush, lilac, indigo, and hunter green. 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I am sure you will be 100% satisfied. Stay tuned because up next, Humane World for Animals, John Goodman will be back finishing up our discussion. Also in segment four, our features, Global Pet News, and Tell Me Something Good.
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1: Wildlife photographer Muhammad Al-Muntasir accidentally proved the existence of the elusive sand cat Felis margarita in Libya by sharing an 18-second video. He captured the world's only felid adapted to true desert conditions in a region where scientists previously had no confirmed visual records of the animal. These desert felids are highly efficient, opportunistic hunters that survive without drinking any freestanding water. They obtain all of their hydration directly from the bodies of their prey, which primarily consists of small desert rodents like gerbils and jerboas. Their diet also includes reptiles, insects, and venomous sand vipers, which they stun with rapid head strikes before consuming. Additionally, the sand cat's massive low-set ears act like a highly sensitive acoustic radar dish to detect prey in tunneling underground. When it secures a surplus kill, the cat relies on behavioral instinct called food caching to bury its leftovers in the sand for later consumption. Beyond their extreme geographic range, sand cats possess remarkable biological adaptations that allow them to thrive in the harsh Sierra. They feature thick mats of long hair growing between their toes, which create a thermal cushion to protect their paws from the scorching desert sand. This dense footwear also acts like snowshoes to prevent them from sinking into the loose dunes while leaving the tracks nearby invisible to searchers and predators alike. The captivating footage, which circulated widely, shows the small pale cat curled up and digging a hollow in the remote desert dunes of southwest Libya. This remarkable visual discovery has led to an extensive 8-year collaborative study with researchers, which formally documented dozens of sand cat sightings and reshaped the known geographic distribution of the species. Furthermore, we care about these sand cats because their existence is a vital indicator species that directly balances the fragile desert food chain. As a top small predator in the Sahara, their presence signals a healthy ecosystem, while their sudden disappearance triggers a dangerous overpopulation of rodents, vipers, and insects. Well, we're back with Humane World's John Goodwin. He hasn't been here in such a long time, but we're so happy to have him. And we're discussing being able to buy the best dog possible from a reputable breeder or adopting a dog from a shelter. So, John, how many states and cities have banned pet store puppy sales? And why is this such an effective strategy to stop buying dogs from puppy mills?
2: One of the most effective things that people can do to shut down puppy mills is to eliminate the outlets that they sell the puppies through. And so at this point, 9 states and about 525 localities have already banned the sale of puppies in pet stores, and that has led to a sharp drop in the number of puppy mills. And also, it has caused many of the puppy mills that are still in business to downsize. And we're about to have the 10th state So we'll finally be into the double digits. Delaware, the legislature there passed House Bill 131 a week ago, and it's now on the governor's desk, and we're just waiting for him to sign that bill so they can be the 10th state with one of these laws. We will definitely continue to fight for these puppies. We're not going to stop until every puppy mill is gone. I mean, it's a core priority for Humane World for Animals, and we are going to get all of these dogs out of these cages.
1: I'm just curious, what should someone ask if they want to make sure they're working with a responsible breeder? Because I have always included in my own mind these big commercial breeders, but a lot of people are these backyard breeders, and I kind of consider that like a sub puppy mill. They advertise on Nextdoor and all these apps that they want to find a breeding partner for their dog. They have no idea what they're doing when it comes to breeding puppies. So, like I said, what should you ask to make sure you're dealing with a responsible breeder when you're actually looking for a puppy to adopt?
2: Yes, I've got a couple of things to say about that. First off, if you visit humaneworld.org and search responsible breeder checklist, you can find some materials that I think will be very, very helpful if you're seeking out a responsible breeder. Now, when we talk about puppy mills, they sell through pet stores. They sell online and will ship puppies to people, sight unseen. They sell at flea markets, etc. All of those sales outlets have one thing in common. They keep the consumer far away from where the mother dog lives. So the best thing to do, if your heart is set on this specific breed, you want an 8-week-old puppy and you need a responsible breeder, three things. Meet the breeder in person. Meet the mother dog also in person. And see where the mother dog lives with your own eyes. I'm not talking about a FaceTime video. Anybody can, make part of their property look presentable. But you've got to meet the breeder, meet the mother dog, and see the condition she lives in yourself. And that is the only way that you're going to have transparency, full transparency, so that you know that you're dealing with someone reputable. And a responsible breeder will be proud to show you all of those things.
1: Absolutely. And they'll also be happy to take the dog back if the conditions in your life change. And I think that's really, really key. And also ask about if you have a specific breed, what kind of testing they do, I think is really important to make sure they produce healthy dogs.
2: 100%. I mean, there are like a responsible breeder. Let's say it's a breed who is prone to having bad hips. Then they can do genetic tests to determine if the breeding stock is likely to have offspring that will have the genetic condition where they'll have bad hips. And then they can just stop breeding that dog. And it's a very effective way to remove some of these health problems from the gene pool.
1: Well, I think that's great information that your Humane World is offering, because I think it's very, very important. So many people really need to stick to that list of what a responsible breeder is and not back out or buy a dog on a whim. So, John, what's the best way for someone to find a puppy if not from a pet store?
2: So I always urge people to consider adoption first, but a lot of times people want a specific breed and they're going to seek out hopefully a responsible breeder. And every one of these breeds has a breed club. And those breed clubs, you can find them online. Those are excellent resources for helping to point you in the right direction to find a responsible breeder who hopefully won't be too far from your house so that you can find the perfect new family member for you.
1: Well, John, thank you so much for joining us today. I'm so happy to reconnect with you. So where can we learn more? Please share Humane World's website.
2: Yeah, humaneworld.org. Very easy to remember, humaneworld.org. And we've got all sorts of resources on our site about puppy mills, other topics that relate to dogs, and information about really all animals.
1: Well, just to remind you, I was conversing with John Goodwin from Humane World about the best options for acquiring pooch and actually providing potential pet owners with the best information about understanding what a puppy mill is. And also, if you choose to buy a dog from a breeder, how to find the best. I love a good human interest story featuring pets and their people. What about you? A senior for a senior.
6: And that's like...
11: Attention, please.
12: News of the day got you down? No worries. Pet trendologist Charlotte Reed is here with Tell Me Something Good.
13: This is a necessity like air and oxygen.
14: Tell me something good.
1: Jake's journey gained widespread attention from the Front Street shelter when a 72-year-old California resident named Melanie Andrews walked through the doors, having recently endured the profound grief of losing both her husband and her longtime pet. Melanie was looking for a way to channel her unconditional love. Rather than searching for a young, healthy puppy, she specifically asked the shelter staff to introduce her to the oldest, most difficult to adopt in their care. The staff brought out Jake, a 12-year-old terrier mix who had been repeatedly bypassed by potential adopters due to his extensive medical challenge. On top of being deaf and partially blind, Jake suffered from severe skin issues and terminal skin cancer. He had spent an extended period facing the reality that many senior animals endure, as the Pet MD shelter statistics show that senior dogs face a much harder path to adoption compared to puppies. Despite his fragile condition, Jake immediately connected with Melanie's presence, prompting her to adopt him on the spot. Their meeting quickly blossomed into what shelter workers described as a match made in heaven. Melanie brought Jake home not to expect a lifelong together, but to ensure his remaining golden years were defined by absolute comfort, soft beds, and endless affection. The story went viral across platforms like Instagram because it served as a powerful reminder of how rewarding it can be to care for a vulnerable animal in its final chapter. All I can say is that Jake and Melanie's story is not only inspirational, but really something good. Well, it's a wrap. Did you hear the bells? That means it's time to wrap the show. But before we go, we want to give you a preview of next week's show. Next week, we're discussing the unnecessary shooting of Jameson Marseille, the Bernedoodle who was shot by the LAPD on Knicks night. And of course, we need to thank this week's guest. Thank you, Dr. Gary Richter and John Goodwin. And I need to acknowledge our sponsors. 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
16: Attending NATO, I'm Deborah Valentine, Fox News. President Trump travels to Turkey on Monday for the NATO summit. The meeting comes as the president says the relationship between the U.S. and NATO allies is not reciprocal.
17: Ahead of the summit, the White House says that it's looking to what it calls a posture review of shifting the burden of Europe's defense to Europe. Britain's ambassador to the U.S. appeared on Fox saying that that's a message that the U.K. accepts.
18: The outgoing British Prime Minister announced a huge rise in our defense spending. It adds up to $393 billion over the next 4 to 5 years.
17: President Trump will meet with Ukrainian President Volodymyr Zelensky at the summit. A senior U.S. official says the discussions will center on the urgency to end the war and that the president will likely also follow up with Russian President Vladimir Putin as well.
16: Fox's Alex Hogan reporting. As Iran holds a days-long funeral for its former Supreme Leader Ayatollah Ali Khamenei, killed in a U.S.-Israeli airstrike, President Trump, during his America 250 speech, touts the rebuilding of the U.S. military. Fox's Trey Yangst reports from Tel Aviv.
19: As President Trump addressed the nation, talking about the U.S. military and the work of U.S. forces during Operation Epic Fury.
21: We've had tremendous success. You look at Venezuela, you look at Iran, we wiped it out, wiped out their military.
19: The president's remarks come as indirect talks between the United States and Iran move forward. The ceasefire between these two countries remains in place as regional leaders have expressed the importance of continuing the Memorandum of Understanding. Despite the diplomatic progress, the funeral for Iran's late supreme leader, the Ayatollah Khamenei, has been a large display of Iranian propaganda as delegations from around the world traveled to Tehran to participate. The funeral will continue until July 9th with millions of Iranians participating.
16: Iran's new supreme leader has not made a public appearance during the six-day funeral for his late father. America's listening to Fox News.
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16: A Haitian truck driver who illegally entered the U.S. in 2024 is charged in the death of a Pennsylvania state trooper. The illegal migrant was under deportation orders. Fox's C.B. Cotton.
28: Investigators say Michael Bond veered his semi-truck off the highway and into another tractor trailer that was being inspected by state trooper Mike Paera. Bond now faces charges of homicide by vehicle and voluntary manslaughter, among others. Trooper Paera had just moved back home to help his mom, who had started cancer treatments, according to state leaders. Paera's death comes as Transportation Secretary Sean Duffy has tightened commercial driver licensing rules following multiple fatal crashes with illegal immigrant commercial truck drivers. We're told back in March 2025, Bond got a non-domiciled commercial driver's license in Massachusetts when he was still qualified and authorized to work under federal law.
16: Bond's license was renewed in February 2026. ICE has issued a detainer for him. Super Typhoon Babby on approach to Guam and the Mariana Islands, packing 175 mile per hour winds. Here's Fox Weather's Ari Sarsalari.
29: This would be the equivalent of a Category 5 hurricane. 180 mile per hour sustained wind with this one, and it's moving toward the Mariana Islands. Now, this is well east of Japan, if you're not familiar with the area. And Guam is a U.S. territory. Then we've got Rota, which is just north of there. I think they're going to take the direct hit. And then you've got Tinian and Saipan that are farther toward the north. Now, Saipan got hit by a typhoon a couple of weeks ago, pretty devastating one, Sinlaku, that also had some extremely strong wind, and there may still be some cleanup from that going on. I don't think there's any way at this point that Rota can avoid a direct hit. And there are about 2,000 people that live there. Now, this will have some impacts in Guam for sure.
16: The Fox Forecast Center says massive power outage and property destruction is forecast from Babby. I'm Deborah Valentine. This is Fox News.
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0: Scattered showers with a few thunderstorms continue before clearing out heading into the overnight hours with a few passing clouds. Temperatures falling into the low 70s for your Monday morning. As we head into Monday afternoon, we'll see a few more scattered showers and storms develop. High temperatures into the low 90s. I'm meteorologist Belle Oliver in the WVLT First Alert Weather Center.
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6: Millions gathering for a state funeral in Iran. I'm Sue Guzman, Fox News. With U.S.-Iran ceasefire talks on hold, Iran is holding a days-long funeral for its former supreme leader, Ayatollah Ali Khamenei, who was killed in the first hours of Operation Epic Fury. This unfolding as President Trump tells supporters how he rebuilt America's military on the nation's 250th anniversary in a speech. Fox's Trey Yingston, Tel Aviv, Israel, with more.
7: It comes as President Trump addressed the nation, talking about the U.S. military and the work of U.S. forces during Operation Epic Fury.
8: We've had tremendous success. You look at Venezuela, you look at Iran, we wiped it out, wiped out their military.
7: The president's remarks come as indirect talks between the United States and Iran move forward. The ceasefire between these two countries remains in place as regional leaders have expressed the importance of continuing the memorandum of understanding. Despite the diplomatic progress, the funeral for Iran's late supreme leader, the Ayatollah Khamenei, has been a large display of Iranian propaganda as delegations from around the world traveled to Tehran to participate. The funeral will continue until July 9th, with millions of Iranians participating.
6: Noticeably absent from his father's funeral, Iran's new supreme leader, Mojtaba Khamenei. Millions of Iranians taking part in the funeral procession for the country's state supreme leader. Anger against America evident as thousands chanted, "Death to America, death to Israel." Israeli Prime Minister Benjamin Netanyahu telling Fox News,
9: "Deal or no deal, as long as I'm prime minister, Iran will not have nuclear weapons."
6: Netanyahu will join Fox and Friends this morning in the 7 a.m. hour to discuss a possible White House visit after President Trump's trip to the NATO summit. And the conflict has apparently claimed the life of another U.S. service member. The Navy suspended the search Sunday for one of five service members aboard a helicopter that crashed into the Arabian Sea. Four others were rescued. 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
13: Holding on to scattered showers and a few thunderstorms before eventually clearing out heading into the overnight hours. We'll see temperatures slowly fall into the low 70s. For your Monday, we've got another day of spotty to scattered showers and storms, especially in the afternoon and evening. Temperatures into the low 90s. I'm meteorologist Belle Oliver in the WVLT First Alert Weather Center.
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7: Good morning. It is 6 o'clock. Temperatures at 72 degrees with partly cloudy skies. Also some fog being reported in areas. News Talk 98.7 WOKI. I'm Robin Joffe. Now let's go out on the roads for our first check of traffic this morning.
8: Okay, good morning. Well, no fireworks this morning. Steady flow. Main secondaries. Great morning to be out and around early. I did double-check all interstate lanes, by the way. 2-2 around downtown Knoxville. TDOT will be picking up their work again after the long 4th of July holiday a little bit later on this morning. Wow, reminder that you've got roof problems. 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
7: Thanks, Pete. The Roane County Sheriff's Office deputy airlifted to a hospital following a crash on Decatur Highway is identified. Tennessee Highway Patrol report says that a 75-year-old driver failed to yield while turning from Kenyon Hollow, colliding with Deputy Corporal Aaron Tuggle's vehicle on Friday. Both drivers were injured, both vehicles suffering damage. Tuggle was transporting an inmate at the time of the crash. The investigation remains ongoing and charges are pending. The Love Kitchen in Knoxville has temporarily suspended operations following a fire. Knoxville firefighters contained Friday's blaze to a storage closet, but utility service to the building has been shut off, leaving thousands of pounds of food in walk-in coolers and freezers without power. Also, no injuries were reported in that fire. The nonprofit serves roughly 3,000 meals each week. They say meal delivery and dining room services are on hold as cleanup and repairs begin. If you would like more information on how you could help them, you can go to our website, newstalk987.com. House Speaker Mike Johnson says he plans to do what he can to get the Save America Act passed despite expected opposition.
9: President Trump, during his July 4th speech on the National Mall, again stated his intent to pass voting reform. Speaker Johnson said on Fox News Sunday he'll stick to his plan to get that done.
10: We have done this in the House now three times already. We're going to do it again. And I'm going to put it in a reconciliation bill so that we can get it through the Senate. The problem is there's only 53 Republicans in the Senate.
9: That measure would need seven Democrats to join Republicans to get it through. Speaker Johnson said because he believes Democrats allow cheating in elections is why it won't get Democratic support. Gernal Scott, Fox News.
7: Just a reminder, TDOT has started road construction activities back on interstates and state routes after halting them to help ease traffic over the 4th of July holiday. Let's get a check of our forecast now with WVLT meteorologist Sydney Sullivan.
11: Typical summer-like pattern is setting up shop for the first official full week of July, and it is going to come with scattered downpours and even a few isolated storms each and every afternoon. But you'll notice our temperature is a little bit more refreshing, topping out in the upper 80s, but the humidity is still going to be there. In the WVLT First Alert Weather Center, I'm meteorologist Sydney Sullivan.
7: Currently, we do have partly cloudy skies, some fog in the area. It is 72 degrees. I'm Robin Joffe. 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
0: Thank you, Lord, for another great day. Maybe a little fog in some places on your commute today. Not as hot today. Yeah, boy, only 89. I mean, I know that's warm, but still, I mean, you know. We have been sweltering, babies. 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And you can do everything. I mean, you can do just the fireworks. You can do an all day. You can do just the wing sampling. I mean, there's different tiers of tickets. It's really cool. But in my opinion, the thing is just, you know, hey, let's just do it all. That way we can, choose to do what we want to do and enjoy the wings. We're here in Maryville on Broadway at the BKW location. And Robert is here, and he's got me some coffee already. And I love you, brother. And I love you. There's nothing you can do about it. We had a great 4th. It boomed. It boomed a bunch. We had pulled pork and slaw. Anyway, we'll talk about that later. I want to find out how Landon's grill christening went. Today's International Kissing Day, and it is National Fried Chicken Day. Kind of fitting that we're here at BKW. And like I said, man, a decent day. But you've got a little fog in a couple of places. When I came through where the totem pole is there in Straw Plains this morning, there was this weird, I don't know, sky right there. So be careful through there. As you know, that place is haunted. I am a little tired because I caught the red eye back in last night. Hit the ground here not far from where we are at McGee Tyson after I went to the wedding at Madison Square. No, I didn't go. You know I didn't go. Taylor Swift and Travis Kelce got married. Adam Sandler officiated. Yeah, the reception decor described as Alice in Wonderland meets the Wizard of Oz. Selena Gomez, Steve Spielberg hung out. So did Tom Cruise and Beyonce and Tom Brady and Patrick and Brittany Mahomes and, you know, all of these folks. Oh, boy. And, you know, one of the big things, and I was talking to the what's-her-name about it, I said, is Taylor Swift becoming, or is she, the next Dolly Parton as far as her philanthropy is concerned? She donated she and her husband, I mean, I guess it's some of his money, donated $26 million to various charities. And I got to tell you, Dolly and also other folks, and now everybody's pretty happy, seems like, about that. And trust me, a lot of people will tell, I mean, the Entertainment Tonight, the TMZ, all those shows will be showing you stuff, I'm sure, ad nauseum for the rest of the time. USA plays tonight in the World Cup round of 16. This is the knockout stage. Joey Chestnut, yeah. Gosh, that guy won his 18th Nathan's Hot Dog Eating Contest title. 66 hot dogs, 10 minutes, runner-up, 51. Wow. You know what? We had a whole lot of food. I didn't do a hot dog. I should. By the way, Toby Keith's, courtesy of the Red, White, and Blue, the Angry Merkin, was the most streamed song on Spotify this weekend. Yeah? this weekend. So that. All right. I'm sure that this wedding was magical. And but, you know, I'd hear again. Hey, if she is going to keep doing this, donate money and stuff, I think that's absolutely, I think it's great. Brad Paisley's The Store and Dolly Parton's Imagine Library is a Imagination Library, I should have said, received big donations. And like I said, even Dolly came out and said, thank you. Thank you very much, Taylor. You sweet little dumpling, you. Okay, maybe shouldn't say that, but, you know, but they are indeed married. And by golly, it's a Monday morning, and we can thank our maker and go on with the week. Go on with the week. All right. Yeah, 89 today. Not as hot. And we start cooling down a little bit. It sure would be nice if the humidity would go south a little bit. Those numbers. We got 0.2 of an inch yesterday. Some of you also saw quite a few storms. Really starting around church time. Some people said, yeah, we were in church and heard the thunder and the lightning and felt the rain and all of that. It didn't come until about probably 2:30, 3 o'clock at Casa de Filbio. Well, I am just going to guess that Minions and Monsters won the weekend. I haven't seen the official numbers, but I'm pretty sure that was the case. My question to you this morning. Did anybody see Young Washington? Did anybody see the movie Young Washington? Because I would like to know about it. Our text line, 656-8255. You know, the big question is, how did you come out of the theater feeling? You know, how did you come out of the theater feeling? As you celebrated this weekend, this really... You know, I remember the bicentennial. It seemed to me that we were, as a country, it seemed to me we were more excited about the bicentennial than we were the 250th. And I don't know why. Probably a combination of things. But this is disheartening. A new national survey found that 46% of Americans don't know what America's 250th anniversary was commemorating. 46%. That bugs me. 53% correctly said, you know, the adoption of the Declaration of Independence, blah, blah, blah. So we're officially 250 years old. But 46% they didn't know? Yeah. A couple other things going viral. The Brooklyn Bridge briefly caught fire. They were, you know, doing fireworks off the Brooklyn Bridge, and bang. A conspiracy theorist think the heat wave in the eastern United States was, quote, geo-engineered to throw a wrench in the government's celebration. Okay. And what's the opposite of a sauna? I'll tell you, and people are, believe it or not, building them in their homes and places. All of that coming up this morning. The tickets are on sale officially now for the Big Kahuna Labor Day Festival, taking up the entire World's Fair Park. You talk about fireworks, baby. Every time, I mean every beat, there will be a firework. And it's awesome. Matter of fact, I've got some fireworks names. I stopped at one of the tents and took some notes. And I've got some fireworks names that, well, they sound fake, but they aren't, like unicorn puke. There's a fine thought on a Monday. Here now with traffic is Pete Michaels.
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Good morning, old friends and new ones. Great to have you. My name is Phil Williams. I love you. Nothing you can do about it. We're doing it live this morning on Broadway in Maryville. The BKW, well, the Big Kahuna Wings is where we are. The BKW Big Kahuna Labor Day Festival, of course, coming up Labor Day. 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

0: is going to be like no other you've ever seen as they continue the technology thrown in with the, I guess maybe AI, I don't know. Gates open at 3. If you got a VIP, you can come in at 2. Oh, yes, use your air-conditioned bathroom and all that. No pets, no outside food, beverages, but, you know, a great way to do it, maybe the Marriott downtown. 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Today is July 6th, so we're pretty close. 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And about that, too. Well, a little less than that, I guess, to football. I'm not really sure. Hey, I bet Landon Doan knows. Landon Doan is our producer. He is the best in the business. Ladies and gentlemen, fresh from the Travis Kelce Taylor Swift wedding, I'm sure. Here's Landon Doan. Good morning, sir.
1: Good morning, boss.
0: Weekend good, baby?
1: Yeah, it was a very good weekend. How about yourself?
0: Yes, it was. Yeah, it was good. We had a great time. We I think we had some sushi Thursday night and Friday. We just had a good time. It's weird. Normally, I'll grill out a lot of stuff. This year, she decided, and we don't do it a lot, she made a barbecue, and we had slaw and barbecue and baked beans. We have a very traditional 4th of July, I guess, kind of menu, and watermelon, obviously, and all that. So, yeah, man, we did that. Number one movie, I assume, is The Minions, The Monsters, Mac Daddy, Mumahama.
1: Yeah, you could have stopped at Minions and Monsters. Number one, gotcha, at the box office. Underperformed a little bit compared to the other Minions and Despicable Me movies, the 7th movie in the Despicable Me Minions franchise, but still pulled in $61 million over the 5-day weekend. But yeah, number one at the box office.
0: Bless her.
1: Only $61 million.
0: Right,
1: yeah. I liked it. Went and saw it with the Smokinot fiance and her daughter. It was interesting. Her daughter didn't like it as much as the other Minions / Despicable Me movies. She said, and I wouldn't disagree with her critique, it was more about movie making than it was the Minions. And I think the reason I enjoyed it is because I'm a film dork. So I enjoy, you know, the filmmaking aspect about that. So something to keep in mind if you're taking your little one to go see Minions and Monsters. Still fun, still a lot of laughs. And we sat behind a row of younger kids than my fiance's daughter, and they were having a hoot. So just just because one little one doesn't necessarily like it as much as others, still a good time was had by all.
0: Now, that being said, oh boy, they you said about movie making, because they couldn't get in the movies or something, or couldn't be no way to cast them, but they started in the silent movies, right?
1: Yes. In this, I guess, reality, the Minions become massive movie stars during the silent era of Hollywood.
0: Okay.
1: Mm-hmm. And they want to make a monster movie, and they somehow get involved with real-life monsters who are trying to destroy the world. So, you know, a tale as old as time. It was a fun movie. I had a blast.
0: Now, the other movie, Young Washington, Laura, L-O-R-A, Laura, that Laura, says run, don't walk to see Young Washington. You know, this week might not be a bad time to go do that. And I don't know who, no name here, says, was a great watch, and the theater erupted with standing applause of patriotism at the end. Man. See, I think that's, well, in my opinion, a lot of that's kind of been missing this year, or this 250th. And I don't get it, because it ain't a lot of us going to be around for the next 250 anyway, maybe 300, I don't know. But my gosh, it just seems down a little bit, although around our house you couldn't tell it, because it sounded, woo, yeah, Armageddon for dogs. It was unbelievable. And the fireworks show across the lake was I guess the best ever I've ever seen. A whole bunch of boats and all that. 89 today, 89 tomorrow. As, believe it or not, that's cooler. We do have a 40% chance of a stray shower. Here's why. I mean, this is what's happening. Yeah, these stray showers come. We get 0.2 inch of rain last night. Then it gets hot. Once again, I hear my grass growing. This has been a great year for growing. The garden is really going well. We're having onions and cucumbers and tomatoes and other things fresh from our garden, and it's wonderful. Absolutely awesome. All right, the Phil Show and funky fireworks names coming up.
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7: Good morning. It is 6:30. Temperatures at 72 degrees. We do have partly cloudy skies, some fog in the area. News Talk 98.7 WOKI. I'm Robin Jaffe. Now let's go out on the roads for a check of our traffic. Here's Pete Michaels.
8: Yeah, really, the best news of the morning. No need for an alternate. No wreck spotted. We're looking at traffic flow coming inbound out of Anderson, Campbell County, not only on Clinton Highway, but inbound outbound to 75, and that is off to a good start. Good warm start to the morning, but maybe a patch of fog. Party on the plaza at Ripley's Aquarium Wednesday, Friday, and Saturday all this month, 11 to 3. Music, dancing, and more on the plaza at Ripley's Aquarium in Gatlinburg. Try to have a great day, everybody. I'm Pete Michaels.
7: Thanks, Pete. A Knoxville man facing multiple charges after allegedly driving more than 120 miles per hour on Interstate 40. Court records show that 21-year-old Ian Sorkren was stopped near mile marker 382 after officers clocked him at 122 miles per hour on Saturday. Authorities say he did show signs of impairment, failed field sobriety test, and was later charged with DUI, reckless driving, speeding, and open container, also implied consent violations. A minor train derailment in Morgan County causes no injuries, no spills, and no damage, and it comes on the heels of a major derailment that happened in Wartburg, which released more than 100,000 gallons of alcohols in the area. The Morgan County Sheriff's Office says a single locomotive partially left the tracks in Oakdale Friday night. The engine remained upright and no rail cars were involved. Our nation begins its 251st year, and military leaders are reflecting on history while also looking ahead to the future.
9: During a recent event in New York, Marine Brigadier General Daniel Taylor said that one military fundamental is as ironclad now as it was in 1776.
10: We exist to fight and win our country's battles when called to do so.
9: General Taylor added that when it comes to the armed forces as a whole,
10: we are one team, one mission, and that is to protect the American people and guard our national interest.
9: Navy Admiral Carl Thomas noted that in the modern world, however, our allies are invaluable and that they
11: are essential to deterring aggression, maintaining stability, and ensuring a peaceful and prosperous future for all.
9: Kevin Uretsky, Fox News.
7: Let's get a check of our forecast now with WVLT meteorologist Sydney Sullivan.
12: Kicking off our Monday with a few extra clouds, some patchy fog, and some isolated downpours for the first half of the day, but the bulk of any bit of activity will begin to work in during the afternoon and evening with scattered showers and storms, some of which could impact some afternoon plans, but highs topping out in the mid to upper 80s. In the WVLT First Alert Weather Center, I'm meteorologist Sydney Sullivan.
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7: Currently, we do have partly cloudy skies, 72 degrees in Knoxville. I'm Robin Joffe. 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
0: this is Halloran. Next episode, we'll get you an election update. We've got elections coming up. 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
17: You know, I bet you a lot of people have been like, oh, gosh, why? I'm a little sleepy this morning, they're saying. Yeah, the heat is taking it out of you. I got to tell you, I was out in it for, well, Thursday, Friday, Saturday anyways. Yesterday, I kind of observed the Sabbath. If my ox had been in a ditch yesterday, I'm not sure I would have gotten it out. However, we're cooling a little bit. We're still hot and humid. There's a great chance or a good chance you may get a thunder shower. Okay, a thunder shower today. Also, a little fog. In some places. July is here. It's the hottest month usually by daily temperatures. But there's a lot of, you know, cool indoor fun. You can take the kids to the, I don't know, Knoxville Museum of Art or, you know, downtown or something like that. Do that sort of thing. Tonight, Smokies and the Biloxi Shuckers, 7 o'clock, Covenant Health Park. I'm sorry, that's tomorrow night. Forgive me. That is tomorrow night. I don't know why I said it was tonight. Yeah, it is tomorrow evening, so you can do that. Now, ooh boy, USA plays today. I'm sure there's quite a few watch parties around, should you indeed want to do that with the World Cup and all of that. And the president just called that FIFA feller and said, hey, can you help me out here? And evidently that guy is going to play, so, or he's available. He's available to play. I don't know about that. None of my, you know, I don't know enough about it to say, but
1: Flo's playing.
17: Huh?
1: Flo Balogun is playing.
17: Yeah, Flo Balogun. Yeah, well, yeah. What I'm saying is, I don't know. I mean, they said they reviewed it, and I have no idea.
1: That red card was garbage. Everybody knew it from.
17: It was garbage? Okay. Well, that's good.
1: It was garbage.
17: Okay. So the president called and said that red card was garbage. And so now, if the president calls, you know, he gets to play, and it's great. It's wonderful.
1: Just would have thought he'd had something.
17: Just what a president probably yeah. She got like a speech or something. She got some, you know, I don't
1: being the leader of the free world or something. Yeah, and,
17: fireworks going on and all that.
1: Okay, all right.
17: Yeah. Florin Balogun. How do you say his name again?
1: Just call him Flo Balogun.
17: Thank you, Flo.
1: Yeah,
17: he's going to play. I thought Flo was that chick with the insurance, but I didn't know.
1: It can be two things, Phil.
17: I guess it could. Yeah, so anyway. So, if Crump called Gianni Infantino, that sounds like he called him a name. No, he said, I want a review, and he did. 18 record temperatures broken over the 4th of July weekend.
1: And they were all locally.
17: Well, you might think that, but yeah. They were not. Our heat index.
1: It sure felt like it standing out in front of my grill over the weekend.
17: Well, yes, that's what happens when you have to go outside, Landon. That's what a lot of us have experienced. We're going to go over that coming up. I want to know all about it. I want to know all about it. By the end of tomorrow, there will only be 8 teams left, I guess, competing for the World Cup. So we got to beat Belgium tonight. That starts at 8 o'clock.
1: Down with the waffles.
17: Beating the Belgium, and then if the Americans win, they'll either face Portugal or Spain in L.A. Friday for a shot at the Final Four. Supposedly, the president's heading to Turkey. That thing starts tomorrow, that NATO summit. That starts tomorrow, if you are keeping up with the wanderings of the president. About 39 minutes ago, tickets went on sale to the Big Kahuna Wing Festival, Labor Day weekend. It's the Labor Day Festival, the Big Kahuna Labor Day Festival. Now, it'll be cooler. It'll be nice. Your kids can see grown human beings bobbing for wings. Wonderful entertainment. All-day access. Sample. Awesome food. Not just wings. And the earlier you buy the tickets, the earlier, the cheaper they are. The VIP tickets will sell out quick, and that's for everything, of course, the VIP. It gets you into, you know, all the wings and all of the other food and the fireworks and the kids' zone, access to vendors, even the food trucks, the wing-eating competition. It gets you everything. So, and an air-conditioned bathroom. I like that, first of all, thinking about it right now. But the fireworks show is going to be like no other. Boom, boom, boom. All right? I mean, the fireworks are going to be... I cannot believe this. Charlie Dog, next door, the fireworks didn't seem to bother her. She's a Labradoodle. And she was just kind of hanging out and going, how y'all doing? Hey, you got a treat for me. I mean, that was it. But when What's-Her-Name and the girls next door go to feed the fish at the normal time in the pond in the backyard of the Stately Field Bill Manor, they would not eat. They didn't even show up. A couple of them, maybe 4 or 5 showed up, but that was it. Normally it's, you know, a dozen or so ready to eat. I believe the fireworks scared the snot out of the fish. So, anyway. So we got these tents everywhere. If you'll recall, the week before 4th of July, last week, you know, I told Lana, I said, I bet there's 10 tents between my house and the radio station. Turns out there's a lot more. But if you go in those tents, and some of you did, you can find some odd names of fireworks. Here's some of my favorites I just thought I would share with you. Wizard of Oz.
1: Oh, I see what they did there.
17: Ah.
1: Mm-hmm. Yeah.
17: popo magnet. You know, that's for people, you know, if you're shooting them in a place you're not supposed to.
1: Yeah, uh-huh, yeah. Mm-hmm. Police might show
17: okay,
1: up, yeah.
17: These are the names of fireworks. Neighbor hater.
1: Mm-hmm.
17: Oh, that's great. Cat scat fever. Shimmer me timbers. Yeah. I like this. Light and run. Coming in on my favorite list, number 7 is unicorn puke.
1: Ooh, ooh.
17: Uh-huh. God bless America. Just with him.
1: Yeah.
17: Bada bing, bada boom. Of course, you got that.
1: Okay.
17: Here we go. Names of fireworks. Put it in reverse.
1: Ooh, Terry.
17: Yeah. Laser kitties.
1: Okay, all right.
17: Here come the judge. Evidently, the visuals on number 13 are big wacky tobacco. Uh-huh. Peach apocalypse. Psycho peacock. These are quite descriptive. And this one, I don't know. I don't think this has anything to do with that show that girl was on. Death Blossom. What is the show named Blossom, wasn't it?
1: Yes, but I don't think it was Death Blossom. That
17: it'd be better.
1: would it?
17: Yes. Names for fireworks. I like this one. Raging Rottweilers.
1: Ooh. I want no part of that firework.
17: Mm-hmm. Dizzy Disco. Wicked Pissa. That's a Boston favorite.
1: I was going to say, now we're getting into regional fireworks.
17: Wicked Pissa.
1: Yeah.
17: Badassicle Blast.
1: Okay, all right.
17: If you came across any amusing ones at the tents, give it to us on the text line, 656-8255. Give us a call, assuming you have all your fingers.
1: That's messed up.
17: Well, I mean, it is.
1: But also something that has to be said the first Monday after the 4th, yeah.
17: Well, I think so. I think yeah. there's really some other names out there that we could name them. And you may have some like this. Here we go. Alabama Widowmaker. Uh-huh. Trailer Park Tempest.
1: A lot of alliteration on that one. Mm-hmm. I like it.
17: Yeah. Four-finger Death Punch. Slits and Giggles. Yeah. And of course, my favorite, Satan's Sphincter. Yeah, all righty then. I hope you were safe. I'm going to tell you a story in the 7 o'clock hour. It has to do with an injury and a friend of mine, but it had nothing to do with fireworks. It had nothing to do with fireworks, but now when this friend of mine waters her flowers, she wears a helmet. I'll explain coming up just after the 7 here on the Phil Show on News Talk 98.7. Here's Pete Michaels now.
16: Yeah, the other guys in my foursome wear a helmet when they play golf with me. They never know. Hey, Phil, a couple things. First of all, I'm just stuck getting this now in my other ear while I'm talking to you. Somebody's been hurt in a wreck. Okay, this is, I heard this about 2 minutes ago, actually. Kickstick Pike at Canton Hollow Road. I'm now picking up more information. Highway Patrol may be sending some extra equipment to Kingston Pike at the intersection of Canton Hollow Road and Lovell Road. That occurred a couple of minutes ago. TDOT back to work. Most other main secondaries okay. We'll give you an update in a couple of minutes. 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
18: Morning clouds and spotty sprinkles will make way to afternoon and evening scattered showers and storms and highs in the upper 80s. In the WVLT First Alert Weather Center, I'm meteorologist Sydney Sullivan.
7: The Tennessee Highway Patrol is investigating a deadly crash that involved a UTV and a train in Scott County. 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
0: Good morning, and thank you, Lord, for another great day. Great to have you. We're going about 89, which is a little cooler than it's been. Humidity's starting to drop maybe a little, but it's enough in the air, especially when it heats up, for a 40% chance of, a little lightning, shower, thunderstorm. We got 2/10 of an inch yesterday in a very short amount of time. Once again, it waters the garden, it waters the yard, and everything is growing like crazy. It's a different, Neil Denton talked about the El Nino early in the spring, and he said the summer, and what we've got is a warm, wet kind of summer with all the humidity and the thunderstorms and all of that. And certainly the humidity. In 62 days, the big Kahuna Labor Day Festival will kick off. Right now, today, the tickets are on sale. BKWFestival.com. The earlier you buy your tickets, the cheaper it is. This is the Mac Daddy. Expanded everything, including the fireworks, to about every beat. And it's something. I mean, it is going to be absolutely something. Well, it always is, and football season is there, and then you just got so much to. Oh, it's a great kickoff to fall in Eastern Tennessee at the Big Kahuna Labor Day Festival. The Big Kahuna Labor Day Festival, ladies and gentlemen. My name is Phil Williams. I love you. Nothing you can do about it. It's tremendous to have you. Now, coming up, we're going to find out. Well, I got a true story to tell you that's incredible. It is incredible. We'll tell you that. We'll find out about Landon's christening of the grill. And first of all, let's get to the important stuff here.
17: This wedding thing there with Taylor and Travis, they had more celebrities than like an award ceremony. Here we go. Selena Gomez, Benny Blanco. Now, okay, you have to do – I play a game when I say, okay, here's the guest list, right? I play a game called Would I Know This Person If They Walked In, like right here to the Big Kahuna Wings in Maryville? Would I know them? Selena Gomez, maybe. Benny Blanco, no. Steve Spielberg, oh, yeah. Hugh Grant, Jennifer Lopez, Tom Cruise, Beyonce and Jay-Z. Tim McGraw, Faith Hill. Gwen Stefani, Blake Shelton, Reese Witherspoon, Lena Dunham, Brad Pitt, the Haim sisters. Now I would know. The Chicks, Camila Cabello, maybe. Somber, S-O-M-B-R, who's that, Landon?
1: I don't know.
17: Very good. Mariska Hargitay, I'd know her. Nikki Glaser, maybe. Bradley Cooper and Gigi Hadid. Ethan Hawke, Ed Sheeran, Dakota Johnson, Dua Lipa. Wouldn't know the Dua Lipa. Jessica Alba, Tom Brady, Chris Rock, Nelly. Who kept my name? Ice Spice. That's just one of the Spice Girls, I reckon?
1: No, she's a hip-hop artist.
17: Oh, she's not a Spice Girl?
1: No.
17: See, you learn something new every day here on the Phil Show.
1: Every day feels like a stretch.
17: Well, a lot. Laura Dern, Elizabeth Banks, Kelsey Ballerini from Knoxville, Millie Bobby Brown, Sabrina Carpenter, Stephen Colbert was on the guest list at the wedding. Let's see here. Sacha Baron Cohen, Jimmy Fallon, Fergie, Donald Glover, Liam Hemsworth, Zoe Kravitz, Maren Morris, MGK, Eric Stone Street, Emma Stone, Jason Sudeikis, Pete Wentz, and Bowen Yang. And Taylor actually let Travis invite some of his friends, too. Did you hear about that? Patrick and Brittany Mahomes, Chiefs coach Andy Reid, George Kittle, Julian Edelman, Kareem Hunt, Cooper Kupp, Baker Mayfield, Richard Sherman, Juju Smith-Schuster, and New England Patriots coach Mike Vrabel came. Maybe the biggest surprise of the night, he showed up with his wife. What about the snubs? No Ryan Reynolds. No Landon Doan, no Ryan Reynolds, no Bob Yarbrough, no. Yeah. Blake Lively. I don't know. Also, not showing up, and you wouldn't think he would. You remember Harrison Butker? You know who he is, that chief kicker?
1: Yeah, who made some comments that put him in the news.
17: Well, he's a very vocal conservative. He said women belong in the home. He did not score an invite. Yeah, I'm not shocked about that at all.
1: Maybe his invite got lost in the mail.
17: Sure, that's what it was.
1: Yeah.
17: Mm-hmm. I'm sure it wasn't a snub at all.
1: No.
17: Okay, now, here you go. Taylor and Travis have their own logo.
1: What, you and what's-her-name don't?
17: No, we don't. Y'all planning a logo when you get married?
1: Actually, yeah, it's been joked about, but I mean,
17: well, okay, look, you can put it on your napkins or your wedding, you know.
1: Mm-hmm. And I mean, both of our names start with L. Both of their names start with T. So I mean,
17: well, there you go.
1: Yeah, they're TNT.
17: Yep, this is two T's with a heart wrapped around it. So. Yeah, they also put it in the wedding favor, a handkerchief that sported the phrase, so it's going to be forever. I guess it's maybe one of her songs. This impressed me. A 1970 Chevelle SS convertible, red, with a New York license plate reading, JST&T MRD, or just married, or just TNT married. First of all, that car. Ugh. Yes. Evidently, it's Travis's ride. I'm somewhat impressed by that. Benjamin Hardy's here. He didn't get to go either, but he is here with sports this morning.
2: Good Monday morning, everyone. Tennessee catcher Trent Grindlinger has secured a spot on the USA Baseball Collegiate National Team following an 11-day training camp. Grindlinger and the Collegiate National Team will compete in the inaugural World Collegiate Baseball Championship in Taichung City, Taiwan, from July 11th to 15th. Tonight at the World Cup, it'll be Monday Night Football as Team USA will face Belgium at 8 o'clock. And guess what? They will now do so with top scorer Florin Balogun, who had been suspended during last week's matchup against Bosnia-Herzegovina. That red card ban was lifted over the weekend, allowing Balogun to participate tonight. FIFA did announce that while his suspension was adjusted, he will still receive probation, but that probation will not restrict his playing time. In other scores of interest at the World Cup, England defeated Mexico 3-2 to secure their spot in the quarterfinal round, while Norway took care of Brazil 2-1 to advance to the quarterfinals. And last night, the Mets got the best of the Braves after defeating Atlanta 10-9. The Braves will host the Mets again tonight at 7:15. With your WOKI Sports Minute, this has been Benjamin Hardy. Stay tuned. More Phil Show is next.
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7: Good morning. It is 7 o'clock. Temperatures at 73 degrees with partly cloudy skies in Knoxville. News Talk 98.7 WOKI. I'm Robin Jaffe. Now let's go out on the roads for a check of our traffic. How are things looking out there, Pete?
22: Hey, Robin, overall, interstate lanes are pretty good shape. We've got this one wreck, though, with injury. Kingston Pike at the intersection of Canton Hollow Road and Lovell Road. Of course, Lovell Road connects to Kingston Pike and then goes north, and then Canton Hollow connects to Kingston Pike and then goes south. Quite a number of wrecks in that area on a regular basis. Those of you that are heading out early, dealing with Pellissippi Parkway, Alcoa Highway, Chapman Highway, double-check that in the last few minutes. In pretty good shape. Did you know that Fountain City Finance is family owned? 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
7: Good morning, Pete. Thank you so much for that update. The Tennessee Highway Patrol is investigating a deadly crash involving a UTV and a train in Scott County. Troopers say 52-year-old Ronnie Lloyd was killed Saturday afternoon near Helenwood when he failed to stop at a railroad crossing off Highway 27, struck a moving train. He was not wearing a helmet at the time. A 4-year-old girl remains in critical condition after being hit by a vehicle outside her family's food truck. Knoxville police say the child was hit near Merchants Drive and Cedar Lane Wednesday night. Man drove away following an argument with her father. The Family Support Network has raised nearly $1,000 through a GoFundMe as her father remains away from work during her recovery. The investigation remains ongoing. Drivers in Sullivan County should prepare for a long-term road closure that starts today. TDOT says State Route 347 or Lone Star Road will be closed between Christie Drive and Potato Hill Road. That starts at 7 a.m. this morning, so that just started 2 minutes ago. It's going to be for culvert installation and work at Bear Creek. Detour routes will be posted using Lone Star Road and U.S. 11W, and this closure is expected to remain in place through September 30th. World leaders are preparing to gather in Turkey for NATO's annual summit.

0: appears to be more fragile than ever. President Trump has publicly doubted its value to the United States and expressed anger at what he sees as a lack of support.
1: I just want loyalty. You know, we're so loyal to them. We're always fighting for them. We have thousands of troops all over Europe.
0: He's also demanded European countries invest more in their militaries. The Pentagon is reassessing its transatlantic deployments. This week's summit will see NATO Secretary General Mark Rutte and others attempt to convince President Trump that Europe is paying its way and that the alliance is good for all its members. Jonathan Savage, Fox News.
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3: Typical summer-like pattern is setting up shop for the first official full week of July, and it is going to come with scattered downpours and even a few isolated storms each and every afternoon. But you'll notice our temperature is a little bit more refreshing, topping out in the upper 80s, but the humidity is still going to be there. In the WVLT First Alert Weather Center, I'm meteorologist Sydney Sullivan.
2: Currently partly cloudy skies, 73 degrees in Knoxville. I'm Robin Joffe, back to the Phil Show, News Talk 98.7 WOKI.
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12: 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Great to have you on News Talk 98.7. My name is Phil Williams, and I love you. 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
12: 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And proceeds benefit Thompson Cancer Survival Center and the Educator Resource Center. Matt Beeler has always been very adamant about giving back, and I totally respect that, love that, that's for sure. Today's International Kissing Day, National Air Traffic Control Day, Fried Chicken Day, Hand Rolled Sushi Day. We had the sushi on Thursday, Friday, one day. Take Your Webmaster to Lunch Day. He should take us. He has a Tesla. Yeah. That's maybe the thing to do there. Great to have you on News Talk 98.7. Coming up, I don't have a logo. We don't have, my wife and I need a logo. Our names don't start with the same letter like Landon and his fiance and Taylor and Travis, so I don't know. Maybe I'll get AI to do it. Probably won't. just being totally honest with you. Latest luxury status symbol. I got a sauna. It's one of those portable ones. Really cool. It doesn't cost a lot, but it works great. Now the latest status symbol is a custom-built snow room. It's the opposite of a sauna. It's got a snowfall, icy walls, and freezing temperatures. They'll set you back only about $130,000. Yeah, 89 today, which maybe a snow room might be a good little respite. I don't know. All right, just resetting. Minions, Monsters, Minions, Munchies, Mangoes, all of that, number one. Young Washington, I guess, was it two? I don't know. And I ask you, if you saw Young Washington, to give us a review at 656-8255. So far, people are saying run, don't walk. Run, don't walk to go see Young Washington. Ladies and gentlemen, I hope you're 4th of July was safe. No mishaps. I have a friend who, this was on Thursday. Anyway, she is my wife's best friend. She lives at Dandridge Golf Course. If you're familiar with the golf course, number 5 off the red side, it's par 5, out of bounds left, out of bounds right. You need to hit it, and it's a, oh boy. Some of the flat bellies, I guess, play from the back tees, and I think this is what happened. She's out watering her flowers on the side of her house that they don't spend a lot of time on. They've got a great outdoor space on the other side of the home. She was out watering her flowers and was hit directly on top of her head with a golf ball. Now, if you've looked at, and we did, the velocity of a golf ball, the minimum speed that it had to be coming down was about 50 miles an hour, hitting her in the top of the head. It knocked her over, and she thought, oh, my gosh, I'm going to die. She thought she was going to die. It hit her that hard. She has a concussion, and her husband heard her scream as it knocked her over. He came around. He chased the guys down who hit the ball. It was a younger person who, you know, just trying to hit it as hard as he can, I guess. And they didn't know what to say. But the truth is, I think you are responsible for your golf ball. But if you live on a golf course, there's also some responsibility there. So anyway, she goes to the ER. When they put the gauze on top of her head and pulled it away, you could see on the gauze where it had bled dimples like from a golf ball.
13: Oh, my gosh.
12: Dimples on the gauze. Yeah. 2 days before she could even comb her hair, brush her hair. They told her, said, do not, I guess it was within any concussion, do not make any decisions, don't sign anything, don't do anything that requires a lot of concentration. But she was concussed, she had a concussion, she knew better. But of all the freak things, if you knew where her home is and how horrible a shot it would take to hit her, and she's out there watering her flowers just with a can or whatever or hose, and the next thing you know, you think you're dead. You think you're dead. Some of us have been stung by a shank on the ankle or whatever. Actually, my wife, her ex-husband, hit her right in the chest. It bruised her entire chest area. And I said, show me where. No. But anyway, ladies and gentlemen, I mean, this is a freak thing. And the truth about Ruth is she could have been killed. So we're very thankful she was not. You ever had anything like that happen to you, that freaky? And I told her, I said, I'd go buy a lottery ticket now. I mean, the chances of that happening in that way. You know, I mean, sure, I mean, people bust windows out in houses on golf courses, and it hits, you know, roofs and stuff. But to hit someone right square on top of the head who's just out watering their flowers, well, yeah, it could only happen to Ruth. Phil, oh, by the way, it was a Titleist, I'm pretty sure. It is Newstalk 98.7. Here's Pete Michaels now.
14: No surprise if I'm up a little bit now on I-75 from Emory Road all the way inbound southbound. That section of 75 between Emory Road, Callahan, to down to 640 can be very tricky and a little bit dangerous. Be ready to hit the brakes. So far, decent shape on and off of both sections of Oak Ridge Highway and Western Avenue. Don't wait weeks or months for a commercial vehicle, because Work Trucks at Clinton Highway has hundreds of specialized vehicles available right now. 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
3: Morning clouds and spotty sprinkles will make way to afternoon and evening scattered showers and storms and highs in the upper 80s. In the WVLT First Alert Weather Center, I'm meteorologist Sydney Sullivan.
2: The investigation ongoing after a North Carolina motorcyclist is killed in a crash in Cock County. House Speaker Mike Johnson says he plans to do what he can to get the Save America Act passed despite expected opposition. Robin Joffe, News Talk 98.7, WOKI.
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Oh, I hope you had a wild night, baby. On the floor. Yeah. All right. Yeah, that one, for some reason, has been in my head. I don't know why, but it's a little wild night. Man, you know, it's crazy. That song really never charted. I mean, it probably was in the top 100, but, I mean, it really never moved like, you know, Blue Money or Brown Eyed Girl or some of the other great Van Morrison tunes. But also the song Into the Mystic. There's another one that never charted, I don't think, at all. And I got that on my funeral mix, or my, Celebration of Life mix, Into the Mystic. Perfect song for that. Doing live this morning, Big Kahuna Wings. The tickets are on sale for the 2026 Covenant Health Big Kahuna Labor Day Festival. The 13th annual proceeds benefit Thompson Cancer and the Educator Resource Center. Wings, wings, wings, celebrities, music, fireworks, like, well, pyro shows, and this is... we'll talk with Matt Beeler maybe later on about this. Supposedly, every beat will have a different shell and all that. All right. Great to have you. My name is Phil Williams. I love you. Nothing you can do about it. Scott says, saw Young Washington after church yesterday. The best movie I've seen in years. Tim and his buddy Eric did the, they did a 5K. They did the Fireball 5K. He pushing, you know, Eric riding. Awesome. Great picture. So inspirational. Thank you, brother. I love you. Ain't a thing you can do about it. Over the weekend, the biggest grilling holiday.

0: That's crazy. And I didn't, I mean, she decided she wanted to try something else, and it was wonderful. We had, like, real, I mean, very good cut of barbecue. Yeah. Anyway, and with pork and beans and bacon and, you know, the watermelon and the slaw. And anyway, Landon Doan has been excited about his new grill. And this weekend was the christening. Here's Landon to tell us the story.
1: Yeah, I got to fire up my Weber Genesis for the first time. Very excited.
0: You're dropping names here. The Weber Genesis.
1: Oh, yeah, baby. Yeah, I got me a big boy, man, the Weber Genesis. Yeah, cracked open a cold beerski for the maiden voyage. Was a little bit of a learning curve for the burger. Everybody knows some grills burn a little bit hotter than others, and for the maiden voyage, figured out this one did burn a little bit hotter than I originally anticipated. So I will say, for the next time I do burgers, maybe pull back on the heat. I think I was a little bit over ambitious, I think I would say, when it came to the heat. So burgers were a little bit more done than I think I would like, but invited over my mom, the Lotus, and grilled out burgers for her, smoking hot fiance and her daughter. Burgers got rave reviews, but then I put on the dogs.
0: Oh.
1: I learned from the burgers, and I nailed the dogs.
0: Attaboy.
1: Nailed the dogs. 10 out of 11 out of 10 on the dogs, I would say. They looked like the dogs that you see when you're flipping through the TV and you see a commercial featuring hot. These were picturesque hot dogs.
0: I got you.
1: That golden look on dogs with the grill marks.
0: Well, you got
1: Yeah. So I would say all around. So there were there were four of us. Eight thumbs up from everybody who ate what I put on the grill for the maiden voyage of the Dawes Grill.
0: Well, I know that it's great that they still had their thumbs.
1: Right,
0: the
1: That's
0: wonderful. You remember I told you, I said, you know, once you get that up, put the grill marks on it, take them off, and turn one side of the grill off. And if you do that and you cook them on, you know, you just turn one side of the grill off and let them cook a little more osmosis that way. Because, you know, a lot of those grills, you don't know the first time you cook how dang, well, hot they are. Mm-hmm. And you got to almost, like, you turn it up high to heat the grill, but you got to kick it back down to low before you put anything on.
1: Yep.
0: And you're learning that, and that is very good. What's our next venture as far as searing some sort of animal flesh, Mr. Doan?
1: Well, it's interesting that you asked that, Phil Williams, because the next day, me and Smoking Hot Fiance, we're already talking about that. Next up, I'm going to go for some steaks.
0: But you didn't do that yet.
1: Did not do it because I grilled so much we had leftovers for the next day.
0: Okay.
1: And they tasted just as good.
0: Oh, yeah.
1: Just as good.
0: Burgers and dogs are very, very good.
1: Yes.
0: No question about it. Wow. You know, so many people are, you know, talking about, I'm cooking this, I'm doing that, and I'm doing this. But as you said, but it to me, I enjoy, and like I said, my latest thing that I enjoy doing is breakfast on the griddle to cook what's-her-name breakfast, because it freaks her out.
1: You can do something?
0: Exactly.
1: Mm-hmm, I get that.
0: It just totally, totally freaks her out that I can actually cook on the griddle. But, yeah, she knew I could steaks, burgers, dog, whatever. She knew I could do that. And chicken, even. And there's so many things. And here's the only issue is this. It's hot.
1: Oh, it was so hot. I want to give a shout out to my support team, the Smoking Hot Fiance, my mom, and her the fiance's daughter, especially, because they had to bring me, I mentioned my cold beer to start it. They had to bring me a couple other beverages, because just standing in front of that grill in the heat, I felt myself wilted a couple times, Phil Williams.
0: Yeah. See, that's what I'm saying.
1: Needed to stay hydrated.
0: You got it a little warm. What you do is you open the cover, let that heat out.
1: Oh.
0: And then back it off, and then that way you don't have to babysit it as bad.
1: That baby was all the way open, but it was still so dang hot.
0: Yeah,
1: so dang hot.
0: Yeah, it takes a while to cool them down. I have a little spray bottle of water out there with me, and I find myself spraying it on my face as much as I do it as splash-ups on the grill. Well, you know, a lot of folks grilled out and watched fireworks and enjoyed the long holiday weekend. And even if you had to work, you probably saw or heard fireworks. You probably smelled or tasted a cookout. I hope you felt pangs of patriotism. Or, well, maybe you thought it's pangs or it's I'm sweating from the heat. But I'm shocked, actually, shocked, that half the country was not sure what was going on. Yeah. I'm like, hang on a second, really? That happened? Yeah. It's sad. Phil Schultz on News Talk 98.7, and stupid news is coming up.
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0: Good morning. It is 7:30. Temperatures at 72 degrees with partly cloudy skies in Knoxville. News Talk 98.7 WOKI. I'm Robin Joffe. Now let's go out on the roads for a check of our traffic. Here's Pete Michaels.
1: Overall, interstate lane still in pretty good shape at building. Some fireworks right at the intersection of Kingston Pike at Canton Hollow Road and Lovell Road. That turned out to be a wreck with injury. Highway Patrol will handle that. TDOT now up and around. They're getting their work projects heading out. As a matter of fact, they started out at 6 this morning, trying to get caught up on a lot of the work. Barnett Roofing, flawless gutter installations, perfect pitch, seamless systems to handle heavy rain. Barnett Roofing, when trust matters.
0: Thanks so much, Pete. There is an investigation ongoing after a North Carolina motorcyclist is killed in a crash in Cock County. WVLT reporting the Tennessee Highway Patrol says 31-year-old Solomon Sutton, who is the son of legendary moonshiner Popcorn Sutton, died after a minivan was turning left onto Highway 107. And he collided with his motorcycle. This happened Friday night. Sutton was wearing a helmet. Charges against the minivan driver are pending the outcome of this investigation. The Love Kitchen, a Knoxville community kitchen that serves roughly 3,000 meals a week, temporarily suspending operations after a fire that has left thousands of pounds of food in an unpowered walk-in freezer and cooler. Martin Riggins is the executive director of Love Kitchen. He tells WVLT they'll be back up and running as soon as they can.
2: Knoxville's been very good to the Love Kitchen, and so I'm sure we'll get it. We'll get it, but it's going to take a little time.
0: Fire investigators are still working to determine the cause of Friday's fire. To donate to the Love Kitchen, please go to newstalk987.com for a link. Questions are growing about the ceasefire between the U.S. and Iran as the Iranian people lay their former leader to rest.
3: Hundreds of thousands of Iranians are in the streets of Tehran to mark the funeral for the late Supreme Leader, the Ayatollah Khamenei. This entire event is set to end on July 9th amid the backdrop of these ongoing technical talks between the United States and Iran. Now, in Tehran, over the weekend, delegations from Saudi Arabia and Oman, many of the attendees chanted "Death to America" as they demonstrated, but there was no appearance from Iran's new Supreme Leader, Mujtaba Khamenei. With the ceasefire ongoing, there are questions about this 60-day window and whether Iran will make serious concessions to avoid a return to war. The Israelis are reportedly preparing a unilateral strike package against Iran.
0: And Israeli Prime Minister Benjamin Netanyahu also planning to meet with President Trump at the White House. American citizens can begin applications for a new passport design. It's going to feature President Trump's likeness.
4: You'll need to apply in person at the passport agency in D.C., but beginning today, the State Department will issue a commemorative passport that features a likeness of President Trump on the inside cover. The new design also features new artwork honoring the 250th anniversary of the Declaration of Independence. The State Department says the passport will have all the enhanced security features of a regular passport. Supplies are limited, likely just 25,000 to 30,000 will be issued. Those who want a standard passport can still get one by applying for a travel document online or outside the D.C. passport office. In Washington, Jared Halpern, Fox News.
0: Let's get a check of our forecast now with WVLT meteorologist Sydney Sullivan.
5: Kicking off our Monday with a few extra clouds, some patchy fog, and some isolated downpours for the first half of the day. But the bulk of any bit of activity will begin to work in during the afternoon and evening with scattered showers and storms, some of which could impact some afternoon plans, but highs topping out in the mid to upper 80s. In the WVLT First Alert Weather Center, I'm meteorologist Sydney Sullivan.
0: Partly cloudy skies, 72 degrees in Knoxville. I'm Robin Joffe. 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
17: Well, just like Hal this afternoon, we are at BKW, Big Kahuna Wings in Maryville. Yes, ladies and gentlemen, the reason we are here is because the 2026 Covenant Health Big Kahuna Labor Day Festival tickets go on sale this morning. They went on sale at 6 this morning. Early bird gets the bargain, as it were. The early you buy, the cheaper they are. Live music, cold beverages, the best wings in the South, and the fireworks are going to be unprecedented. Now, the lawn, too, is expanded, and it's September 6th, 3 to 9:30. VIPs get in it, too. Matter of fact, get those. You know what? There's a reason that the VIP tickets sell out, and they are worth it, no question about it. Wings from around the world pavilion. 10 sauces, 10 different bobbing for wings, the wing-eating contest, the crazy stuff that happens. And, you know, the great thing about it, and this is the 13th annual, I don't know how much money total, but I know that every year pro fees that go to a child. I remember early on it was empty stocking fund. Now it's Thompson Cancer Survival Center and the Educator Resource Center. I was talking to the what's-her-name about, kind of serious stuff at one point over the weekend. And the teachers are the ones who identify those kids in need. Educators, yet they, for some reason, aren't paid the stipend they deserve, in my opinion. So I'm glad for this. Look, it's going to be hot today, but not as hot. Not as hot. Only 89. I guess that's better than 96, 97. As far as the humidity, yeah, it's going to be around. It's still kind of cloudy here. A bit of the sun trying to pop through in Maryville as we've got a chance of some rain, thunderstorms, that sort of thing. And what it does is we get these probably about every day, every other day, depending on where you are. And I mean, it just waters everything. So we are very thankful that our garden is doing very well over the weekend. Onions and tomatoes and cucumbers from our garden. Now, I'm thankful for that. As far as the grass growing so eagerly, I don't know. You know what? If you do the stuff outside and you take the breaks and you stay hydrated, you're going to be fine. But you got to pace yourself. Take time. All right, great to have you. I'm Phil Williams. I love you. Nothing you can do about it. Landa Doan, our producer. And over the weekend, he enjoyed a long weekend. He did this cookout thing, and he actually sweat, which is unusual for him. New survey found 46% of Americans did not know what America's
13: 250th anniversary was commemorating. Or they knew it was the 4th of July, but beyond that, they had no idea. They, you know, did not know it celebrated the adoption of the Declaration of Independence. Wow. It happened 1776, for those of you who are, well, good at math and all of that. They did a poll. 86% are grateful to be Americans. The number who were proud to be Americans kind of fell off. Yeah. 77% say that that for a country to remain free, most people need to try to be good, honest, and responsible. What's our biggest threats? Corruption. Abuse of power. Ignoring founding principles. The rich have too much power and moral decline, it said right here. I thought limited access to the McRib would have made the top 10. Anyway, it's time for Stupid News on the Phil Show. Let's do it. Yeah.

0: 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At the tents.
1: Stupid news.
2: Over the weekend, if you looked at some of the names, here's some of my favorite names of fireworks. Wizard of Oz. Neighbor Hater. Light and Run. Unicorn Puke. Yeah, and here come the judge. All right. Raging Rottweilers also should get an honorable mention, in my opinion. Brooklyn Bridge briefly caught fire.
3: Not great.
2: No.
3: Mm-mm.
2: No.
3: Don't want that.
2: No. Newport Beach, California, illegal fireworks were going on towards people. And a fist fight broke out. About 100 arrested. Gosh. Joey Chestnut got the mustard belt. And as far as that 4th of July celebration online, it kept getting pushed back. I don't know. That Delta flight that was struck by fireworks descended safely into Chicago. Pilots heard a big bang. They got to check the plane out.
3: Also not great.
2: Well, that's the first I've heard of that.
3: I know. Yeah, that...
2: Rich people are building snow rooms to beat the heat. Snowfall, icy walls. Opposite of a sauna, you push a button, it starts snowing. It's what kind of like ski resorts have, but it's indoor blizzards. This is not new. A few billionaires already have them. One even has one on his super yacht. But, I mean, it's kind of like those cold plunges. People are getting into them as a quote-unquote wellness trend. They started about $130,000. Yeah. Holy cow. I paid $29,000 for my first home. 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Engineers and entertainment and sports professionals. I want to know what jobs got the worst employee satisfaction scores. In my opinion, that would be a better list. Coming up, the police should ask this guy, can you hear me now? It's our idiot of the day. Oh, maybe just the first. Coming up on the Phil Show, as we do it live at Big Kahuna, getting ready for the Covenant Health Big Kahuna Labor Day Festival, June 6th, World's Fair Park. Here's Pete Michaels.
0: You know, saw some great fireworks and great drone show.
2: Oh, yeah.
0: On Broadway in Nashville.
2: Oh, okay.
0: That was a heck of a show. I don't get a chance to go over very often, but they did a good job. Hey, Phil, here, locally, they're doing a good job, but they're lining up. If you're wondering what the deal is at Edgemoor Road, they're doing some work there. It's an ongoing widening project, westbound Edgemoor Road. They're slow going westbound in the morning and usually eastbound in the afternoon. That's the case right now. A few minutes into downtown, they're still clearing from, well, when I checked it 15 minutes ago, they were still clearing a process on Kingston Pike near Lovell Road. That's the only serious wreck of the morning. Here's some fun, the Carnes Community Fair. This is Tennessee's largest running community fair. It's Saturday, July 18th from 10 to 4 p.m. at Carnes High School. 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
4: Morning clouds and spotty sprinkles will make way to afternoon and evening scattered showers and storms and highs in the upper 80s. In the WVLT First Alert Weather Center, I'm meteorologist Sydney Sullivan.
5: A fire that has temporarily closed the Love Kitchen is under investigation. The family of the late Charlie Kirk expected to be in attendance for today's preliminary hearing against the suspect accused of assassinating him. Robin Joffe, News Talk 98.7, WOKI.
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16: For more than a decade, the Environmental Working Group has put out a list of the so-called Dirty Dozen. These are the non-organic produce contaminated with the highest levels of pesticides. Well, this year, spinach topped the list, followed by kale, collard, mustard greens, strawberries, grapes, nectarines, peaches, cherries, apples, blackberries, pears, potatoes, and blueberries. Now, all these fruits and vegetables are part of a healthy diet, so no one is saying you shouldn't eat them. Point is, though, you could consider buying these items organic if and when you can, and then taking extra care when you wash them. The FDA recommends rinsing all fruits and vegetables, even the ones that are organic, under running water that is slightly warmer than room temperature. 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I'm Dr. Sanjay Gupta, helping you live a better life.
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2: Good morning. Thank you, Lord, for a great day. We got cloud cover. A little bit of sun trying to peep through. I would not be surprised if you don't see a shower sooner, probably, than later. Yeah, we've got a good chance of those here today. Now, it's not certainly not one of those all-day rain events, you know that. And it's going to be hot. Now, it's not going to be as hot as it's been. I think any time that you can just say, okay, sunny and 80, that's the best forecast, you know. But you've got a lot of humidity. I mean, even though it's only temperatures like 73, it sure feels much soupier outside. Sun, clouds, scattered storms, thunderstorms are going to pop up. No question about that today. They're going to pop up, and they could be kind of heavy. All right, and you get a lot of rain in a short amount of time, seems to me like that's what happens. So what can I tell you? Just be ready for that. You know what? And it's really kind of a typical summer forecast, really. Okay? All right. But they're going to be tracking those strong storms today. Ooh, folks are going to be tracking here at the BKW. Big Kahuna Wings, the Big Kahuna Labor Day Weekend Festival. It's September 6th, World's Fair Park. Tickets on sale now. The VIP will sell out. So get them. The quicker you get them, the more you save. What a wonderful time for your family, as right there at the start of football season and all of that, it's pretty special. It really, really is. And for 13 years, they have given back to East Tennessee. Ladies and gentlemen, idiots are everywhere. Let's see if we can find one.
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2: Now, I can assure you, as the week goes on, we will hear a lot of stories from idiots in the state of flop. Correct.
19: Duh.
2: However, today, our idiot, our first one anyway, comes from Maryland. The police should ask this guy, could you hear me now? A 29-year-old man in Maryland, his name is Jalen Goddard, had his car stolen. But he should have been a little more hesitant to call the popo, because while it happened, while his car was stolen, he was busy burglarizing a Verizon store just across the street. Now, that's not good.
3: No.
2: He reported his car missing. Didn't take long, police, to connect the dots. They noticed blood on his hands, clothing and glasses, and blood on the nearby broken store window. See, that they're good about stuff like that, you know? Even Barney could have figured that one out. And the call about the break-in of the Verizon store came just after Jalen had called and said, hey, man, my car's been stolen. And, of course, he tried to deny being in the Verizon store, but cops didn't buy it. One officer said, you know, that's some karma right there, dude. Burglary, theft, destruction of property, all of that. And there's great body cam footage, which I love. I mean, no, man, I wasn't over there. I have no idea. That's just crazy. I have no idea. All right, here we go. You couldn't get away from Disney this weekend flipping channels. It's Disney celebrates. And it was weird. 70 years after Walt Disney opened Disneyland, this week the park welcomed its billionth guest. That's with a B. Andres Robles, an 8-year-old boy from Arizona who was visiting to celebrate his birthday, and his parents, Alejandro and Jose, were selected as honorary billionth guests. A Diz nerd, Landon, I'm sure they comped them a lot of things. What do you think that would include if you're the billionth guest?
3: Probably complimentary tickets for a future visit, Mickey ears or something. Some Disney dollary dues. I don't know.
2: Okay. You ever been laying in bed and, like, on a hot night, especially Sunday night, and you go, boy, I wish it would rain. Oh, I wish it would rain. There's a cooling system going viral called Rooftop Rain. Yeah. They pump it from the top of an apartment building or something close by to your roof. It's only in China right now. Yeah. I think I'd get that over one of those cooling rooms. It's a Phil Show. It is News Talk 98.7. Your texts and other things in the 8 right now. Time for sports. Here's Ben Hardy.
20: Good Monday morning, everyone. Tennessee catcher Trent Grinlinger has secured a spot on the USA Baseball Collegiate National Team following an 11-day training camp. Grinlinger and the Collegiate National Team will compete in the inaugural World Collegiate Baseball Championship in Taichung City, Taiwan, from July 11th to 15th. Tonight at the World Cup, it will be Monday Night Football, as Team USA will face Belgium at 8 o'clock. And guess what? They will now do so with top scorer Florin Balogun, who had been suspended during last week's matchup against Bosnia-Herzegovina. That red card ban was lifted over the weekend, allowing Balogun to participate tonight. FIFA did announce that while his suspension was adjusted, he will still receive probation, but that probation will not restrict his playing time. In other scores of interest at the World Cup, England defeated Mexico 3-2 to secure their spot in the quarterfinal round, while Norway took care of Brazil 2-1 to advance to the quarterfinals. And last night, the Mets got the best of the Braves after defeating Atlanta 10-9. The Braves will host the Mets again tonight at 7:15. With your WOKI Sports Minute, this has been Benjamin Hardy, Stay tuned. More Phil Show is next.
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5: Good morning. It is 8 o'clock. Temperatures at 73 degrees, partly cloudy skies. Still some patchy fog being reported in areas. News Talk 98.7 WOKI. I'm Robin Joffe. Now let's go out on the roads for a check of our traffic. How are things out there, Pete?
0: Hey, Robin, overall, not bad. What's going on Edgemoor Road? You talk a lot about that. They're doing widening over there, Edgemoor Road at Melton Lake, so you get those extra delays mornings and afternoons. Also, TDOT back to work. They'll be running some more rolling roadblocks, I'm sure, up and down Alcoa Highway. A few more years of work there. Single light cycle for the most part. They could have had a double light cycle and might have one. Kingston Pike and Lovell Road, Camden Hollow, were the scene of an earlier injury wreck. Come on, enjoy New England's history, beauty, and food. Fly nonstop from McGee Tyson Airport to Boston or New Haven. 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Robin, good morning.
5: Thank you so much, Pete. A minor train derailment in Morgan County. Fortunately, no injuries and no spills from that, but it comes on the heels of a major derailment in Wartburg, which released more than 100,000 gallons of alcohols into the area. The Morgan County Sheriff's Office says it was a single locomotive that partially left the tracks in Oakdale Friday night. The engine did remain upright and no rail cars were involved. An organization that has worked with Afghan immigrant families for 4 years now is rallying to support one of them after the family's 4-year-old daughter was struck by a car outside of their food truck. She remains in critical condition. Kayla Greener is a child coordinator at the Center for English and Integration Services in West Lonsdale Baptist Church. She tells WVLT more about what they do in the community.
1: Here at the Center for English, we really, really do call ourselves family. And, you know, it doesn't matter where you come from. If you're here, you're family. And we really take that to heart. And we really just want to support anyone that's here in any way that we can.
5: The father owns that food truck, can't operate it due to his daughter's injuries, so he's not getting paid. A GoFundMe has been set up to help that family. There are less veterans living on the street, according to the Department of Veterans Affairs. An official claiming veteran homelessness has decreased by 56% since 2010. VA Secretary Doug Collins telling Fox's The Big Weekend Show, achieving that goal starts by working together with the War Department and offering veterans a path for when they leave the military.
4: Are we getting you the skills? Are we getting you the training? Are we getting you the medical help? Are we getting you the things you need? And so I think it's a combination of both of us coming together to say, how do we make this work? But then you're going to have some who get through, they end up on hard times, and that's where we're coming through to make sure we're finding, you know, temporary housing and permanent housing.
5: An Arizona man is accused of turning part of a national forest into a permanent home and leaving behind nearly a half ton of trash.
6: A 65-year-old Arizona man is facing federal charges after authorities say he lived illegally in Tonto National Forest for about 8 years. Investigators say when he was arrested June 25th, they found makeshift structures, fire pits, an SUV under a canopy, and piles of garbage spread across roughly half an acre near a popular recreation trail. Officials say the campsite contained a mess composed of tires, motor oil, lumber, and household items, describing it as one of the worst residential cases they'd seen. Mark Aaron Gatz now faces multiple federal charges, including illegal camping, littering, and damaging public land. If convicted, he could face up to 5 years in prison. Ted Lindner, Fox News.
5: Let's get a check of our forecast now with WVLT meteorologist Sydney Sullivan.
7: Typical summer-like pattern is setting up shop for the first official full week of July, and it is going to come with scattered downpours and even a few isolated storms each and every afternoon. But you'll notice our temperature is a little bit more refreshing, topping out in the upper 80s, but the humidity is still going to be there. In the WVLT First Alert Weather Center, I'm meteorologist Sydney Sullivan.
5: Currently partly cloudy skies, some patchy fog in areas, 73 degrees. Robin Joffe, back to the Phil Show, News Talk 98.7 WOKI.
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0: 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And Phil Williams' bathroom. No, it's 3 to 9. 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Then the fireworks. 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Yeah, the earlier you do this, the better. 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Now, the 13th annual, they've always given back, and it's a huge deal. And Robert here at BKW, I think, is going to cook us a few wings later on. And sorry, Landon, I love you. But, you know, that's the way it goes. You go out here and you do these things. You drive over here and, you know. And right next and right next door is a nail place. I may get a pedicure before I leave. I don't know. We'll see.
1: Thanks.
0: All right. Man. I mean, I'm thinking, you know. Travis and Taylor are married. They've got a logo with two T's on it. I'm going to get AI to design one for me in the what's-her-name. And a man that does that needs a pedicure. Am I right? Of course I am. All right, here we go.
1: You put some thought into this, have we?
0: Oh, you have to. Today is International Kissing Day. I'm going to get home. When I get home, I'll say, hey, baby, come here and smell my wing breath and give me a big old kiss. International Kissing Day, National Air Traffic Control Day. A lot of human beings. Now, I know Bob Yarbrough was coming back from Zona. I assume he's there. But, you know, a lot of human beings, because of the storms all over the country, were delayed. About 7,000. Today's National Fried Chicken Day. Hand Roll Day, meaning sushi rolls. Take Your Webmaster to Lunch Day. And Hug a Virtual Assistant Day. So, I guess give your virtual assistant a virtual hug. Landon Doan, he's our producer. Over the weekend, we had a great weekend with the exception of Ruth getting hit in the head by a golf ball and getting a concussion.
1: Golly.
0: She'll now go out to water her flowers with a bicycle helmet on. I don't know. I mean, it was scary, man. It was very scary. Bless her heart. But if you know Ruth, you understand, and I'm not trying to make fun, but, yeah, it would happen to her. I'm just saying. And I told her husband, I said, go get a lottery ticket, man. That's a... It was so freaky. She's watering her flowers and somebody off a tee that had no business hitting it. I mean, it had to be just a horribly errant, very powerful shot by a youngster. But, you know, they try to hit it as hard as they can. So, yeah, there's that. All right. We had great firework. We, you know, had, everything was great except for the fish not eating. The fireworks scared the fish in the pond in the back. Weird that happened. But we had a great, great, great time. Oldest daughter came up. Youngest, unfortunately, had to wake. But it was a great time. Now, that being said, it's Monday. A lot of people probably moving a little slow today. Landon Doan got to try his new grill out. You know what I didn't do this morning? You know what I did? I forgot to say hi to Robin.
1: I mean, yeah, there's that, and it only took you 2 hours to realize it, Papa. Talk about moving slowly.
2: Not feeling
0: yeah,
2: alive.
0: Man, I'm one of them.
1: Well, no kidding. Poor Robin back there.
0: Because, okay, here's the true story. I'm glad I didn't hit the snooze because, you know, I came to the station early, and I went, oh, I'm supposed to be in Maryville, aren't I? Yeah, I did that.
2: I saw Young. So good, I did see Young Washington. Good movie. I think you would
0: like
2: it.
0: You did see Young? Yes. Oh, you
2: we went on the 4th.
0: Did people stand up and applaud?
2: They didn't. I had to go to the last showing on the 4th because the others were sold out pretty much.
0: Okay. All right. But they did not stand and applaud.
2: I think they were tired. Well, we kind of clapped to ourselves, you know, kind of silently because it was a good movie. I think you would enjoy it.
1: I love how Phil asks our audience, Hey, anybody, it's a young one. We had somebody on the show who went and saw the movie.
0: Yeah, I
1: know. And you didn't even think to ask Robin.
0: Yeah, I was like, yeah, kind of like.
1: You Neanderthal.
0: Well, you'll be old one day. Yes, I am.
1: Uncultured swine.
0: I am that, man. I got a little heat sick. I'm sorry.
1: Oh, you got heat sick?
0: I'm going to say I did.
1: He got heat sick.
0: I did. Well, I was out in it a lot, and I'll be out in it today. I don't care. Plus, it helps you lose weight. Look, hey.
2: Yeah, if you don't kill yourself, so be careful. Right.
0: What else did you do? Did you go to the anvil shoot?
2: I did. We actually stayed for three of them. We went saw the noon one, so we saw noon one and two. They were
0: pretty cool.
2: We kind of just hung out and enjoyed. We went inside a lot because it was steamy hot, as everybody knows.
0: Did you have some good food there, or?
2: We didn't eat there because we had eaten before we got there,
0: which was stupid
2: because they do have that nice restaurant there. So we should have waited and done that, but we're not smart.
0: Well, it's neither am I. So
1: established.
0: Landon's grill was christened over the weekend.
2: Yes, that's cool.
0: And we were talking about the other things.
2: He bought a nice one. Weber Genesis. Oh, again, that's a nice one.
1: Yeah. Well, I finally figure I get a big boy grill. I ain't skimping on it.
2: Oh, heck no. You shouldn't skimp on a grill, no.
1: No.
0: No, and you shouldn't because you would have to replace them all the time. Yeah, mm-hmm. I mean, now they're just, oh, boy, absolutely awesome. Now, I'll tell you, let's see, who doesn't have a name? Someone suggested to try thick-cut pork chops. McCormick makes good marinades that are great with pork or chicken. Yes, I'll echo that, but I do my pork on the little Lodge hibachi grill that I have. That's what I do pork on.
2: And I think it either could work.
0: Oh, sure. Oh, you know, no question. And, yeah. Oh, anything. Look, if you cook it out there, I'm eating it. I'm just that. And Bill wants to know, how does a metal bridge catch fire? Brooklyn Bridge caught on fire during fireworks. I don't know. Now, we talked about the best job satisfaction. What are the worst jobs? I'm guessing a roofer today wouldn't be fun.
1: Phil Show producer and Phil Show news anchor, I would imagine, placing pretty highly on worst.
0: Why?
1: What?
0: It's great to have you on the Phil Show.
2: He had no reply.
0: I have no.
1: Phil Williams striking fear in the heart of no one.
0: Look, I am so tired from that damn wedding in New York. I'll just tell you right now. Goodness. Oh boy.
2: I'm so glad that's over.
0: I am. Well, so am I. I
1: mean, mazel tov to the lovely couple.
0: Oh boy, I'm just so tired. You can't get, and you're delayed at the airport. And there's storms everywhere, and you're like, you got these souvenirs, and I'm still wearing a tux. I mean, it's crazy. Here now, with traffic is Pete Michaels.
3: Yeah, they had a fire on the Brooklyn Bridge again.
0: Yeah. Oh, for fireworks, yeah.
3: Yeah. Well, yeah. They burn off the trash on the bridge twice a year. That's what's. And listen, Phil, a couple of things. Those of you that are out around, most of that a very good job so far. All lanes reopened. Most of the debris cleared away. Could be some broken glass. Kingston Pike and Lovell Road in Canton Hollow from an earlier wreck with injury. TDOT kicking up some of the work Alcoa Highway and all over East Tennessee. And just a very short delay the moment trying to make it through downtown. It's Jiffy Lube. 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
4: Morning clouds and spotty sprinkles will make way to afternoon and evening scattered showers and storms and highs in the upper 80s. In the WVLT First Alert Weather Center, I'm meteorologist Sydney Sullivan.
2: Two Tennessee National Guard members assigned to a crime-fighting patrol in Memphis fatally shot a man yesterday who turned toward the soldiers with a gun during a downtown pursuit. U.S. oil prices hovering around $68 a barrel as shipping through the Strait of Hormuz shows signs of recovery. 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
2: Mom,

0: in a cross-eyed, or no, a crossfire. Yeah, this was one of those weird songs people got wrong lyrically. Good morning, Phil. Show's on News Talk 98.7. I am Phil Williams, and I love you. Not a thing you can do about it. Radar shows a few little spotty showers in and around Knoxville, but nothing, you know, devastating. No lightning, no color with it, just little green splotches there, which you really don't want, green splotches or orange splotches, or you don't want that virus thing that's going around. Big Kahuna Labor Day Festival tickets on sale beginning today. We'll try to get Matt Beeler on coming up, and I want to talk to him about the fireworks and all of that stuff later. Yeah, on the Phil Show. Someone said worst job for that worst jobs list, DMV clerk.
1: Ooh, yeah.
0: Yet, normally people there are not in a good mood.
1: Generally not, no.
0: Generally not, especially, mm-hmm. I mean, you know, it's like, oh, you're, well, unless it's some sort of, well, I guess it's not, if you got to go there, more than likely, it's not a scheduled visit, that sort of thing. So, yeah. Oh, by the way, another thing I didn't mention. The Empire State Building was bathed in blue in honor of the wedding. You get it, something old, something new, something borrowed. And
1: something blue, yeah.
0: The Empire State Building was freaking blue.
1: Well, Taylor Swift owns the Empire State Building now, so. She's unstoppable,
0: you know,
1: y'all.
0: I'll be honest with you. I wouldn't doubt that. You know, I mean, I'm just like, wait a minute. I know, I don't think she does, but truly, truly, I would not doubt it. Oh gosh, the stuff. Hey man, the stuff. I mean, once again, I hope you had a great 4th of July weekend. Joey Chestnut, an 18-time hot dog eating contest champion. 66 hot dogs, 10 minutes.
1: Whew,
0: and now that's in 90-degree heat at Coney Island.
1: Golly.
0: Got 10 grand.
1: I just... I get heartburn just thinking about that.
0: Well, God, yeah, you're in 90-degree heat, and you're eating all those hot dogs. Now, I mean, he's, you know, stuffing them down. And all. I mean, that's weird. All right, World Cup on tonight, United States and Belgium at 8 o'clock. United States needs to win that, and then they'll be in the, you know, super knockout round or the whatever round it is.
1: Round of eight.
0: Round of eight, yeah, but it's got another name, doesn't it? I mean, it's a knockout round, the takedown round, the countdown round, or
1: just call it round of eight, and we can move on, buddy.
0: Okay, let's keep it at that. It's just probably a lot simpler. Minions and Monsters, 61.4 million. They say that's a franchise low. 61, right?
1: Yeah. I mean, compare it to the other six movies' openings. It is the lowest that a Despicable Me / Minions movie has opened at. But still, $61 million was enough to be number one at the box office over the five-day holiday weekend.
0: Wow. I'm flipping around the TV, right? And these people in Amity, wherever that is, Amity, Massachusetts, I think, they didn't close the beaches. They should have.
1: Those beaches stayed open.
0: Yeah. It is.
1: And fun fact, that mayor was

0: still the mayor in Jaws 2.
1: Now.
0: Local elections matter, y'all.
1: Well, they do. He had the little anchors on his sport coat there. Now. It is now officially Summerween.
0: Do what now?
1: They're calling it Summerween. Horrorheads everywhere are carving watermelons instead of pumpkins. Sticking plastic skeletons in swimming pools. It's a tradition for a lot of people. And it's Summerween. And people are like putting out lists of movies like Jaws and like Halloween or Friday the 13th that should be on your Summerween list. Blood Beach. That sounds fun.
0: Right. Yeah. Lovely this time of year.
1: The Burning gets tossed as a Friday the 13th knockoff. Sleepaway Camp.
0: That's a messed up movie.
1: Triangle. I guess it's about the, I don't know. It's a it's pretty good. It follows a girl whose boating trip with friends takes a turn for the worse and finds them stranded on a deserted ocean liner where things are not quite as they seem.
0: Bum, bum, bum, bum.
1: True is, okay, that's a Piranha 3D. You know, these are a spring break. You know, girls in bikinis getting eat up by piranha, that sort of thing.
0: In 3D.
1: In 3D. Yeah. I mean, you got Scream, you got your Cabin in the Woods, you got this, you got the Final Girls. Yeah, they go to, they go to Camp Bloodbath or something, I don't know.
0: Wonder what the amenities are at Camp Bloodbath.
1: I don't know. That's a great question.
0: Free Wi-Fi, I hear.
1: Yeah.
0: So,
1: yeah, here we go. The Beach House. Unusual microbial infection spreads in the area. Okay. That's a tough sell for me. The Blackening. It follows a group of friends who must contend with the mysterious mass killer. It movie pokes fun at black stereotypes, but takes aim at the horror genre. Evidently, it's some sort of parody. Oh, here we go. Bodies, Bodies, Bodies. This is the ultimate Superween watch for a crowd looking for something a little funny, a little sexy, and a lot twisted. These people play a murder mystery game, and it results in a real death. And I know you're all, but it's called. But people celebrate, believe it or not, Summerween. The other day was what, 6 months till Christmas? You know, the half. The second half of the year.
0: Leon Day or whatever.
1: Right, exactly. Yeah. Should have known well. Yeah, Leon, you're right. Mm-hmm. Leon Day. So now people are celebrating Summerween.
0: Well, and I know we just talked about Minions and Monsters being number one at the box office. And if you remember, when we talk about what's reigning supreme at the box office or doing very well at the box office this year and even going back to last year, we've been talking about a lot of horror movies performing very well at the box office. So, I mean...
1: Right. Well, I'm not, like I said, I'm not a horror movie guy.
0: Nor am I, but there are people out there who are, and now they're apparently taking over a part of the summer. So,
1: Well, that movie we watched on Netflix, I Will Find You. Now, that had a lot of twists and turns, but it wasn't horror per se. I liked that a lot, but as far as, you know, like cutting somebody's head off just for it, I'm good with that. Okay. Unless it's a big chicken. I love chicken wings. We're at BKW, the Phil Show's on News Talk 98.7.
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13: Good morning. It is 8:30. Temperatures at 73 degrees. Partly cloudy skies in Knoxville. I'm Robin Joffe for News Talk 98.7 WOKI. Now let's go out on the roads for a check of our traffic. Here is Pete Michaels.
14: Hey, really not a bad Monday morning. Traffic moderate and maybe heavy in some areas, but no need for an alternate. Hitting the brakes just a bit through downtown. Still single light cycle as we look at Broadway, Fountain City. Couple of extra minutes in and up out Oak Ridge Highway and Western Avenue. But overall, you're on time. 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I'm Pete Michaels.
13: Thanks, Pete. A Knoxville man facing multiple charges after allegedly driving more than 120 miles per hour while on Interstate 40. Court records show that 21-year-old Ian Sorachan was stopped near mile marker 382 after officers clocked him at 122 miles per hour on Saturday. Authorities say he did show signs of impairment. He did fail a field sobriety test, later charged with DUI, reckless driving, speeding, open container, and implied consent violations. TDOT has started road construction activities back on interstates and state routes after halting them to help ease traffic over 4th of July holiday, so be sure to check your speed in those construction zones today. The Jefferson County Sheriff's Office reports dozens of arrests and citations following a two-day traffic enforcement operation. Officials say the July 1st and 2nd initiative resulted in 124 traffic stops, 22 misdemeanor arrests, and 4 felony arrests, also 3 DUI arrests. Deputies also reported 4 drug seizures and 4 canine deployments during the operation. After years of bidding wars and soaring prices, home buyers may be finally seeing the market tilt a little more in their favor.
15: New data from Realtor.com shows the national median list price fell 2.5% in June compared to a year ago. The steepest annual asking price decline since 2017 and the 8th straight month of price drops. Economists say more sellers are pricing homes realistically from the start instead of listing high and cutting later. Combined with slightly lower mortgage rates, the monthly payment on a typical home is about $132 less than it was a year ago. Pending home sales also climbed nearly 4%. Assigned buyers are beginning to return to the market. CJ Papa, Fox News.
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13: Tech led U.S. stock futures higher today in a relief of pressure on the sector. Oil prices fell and investors waited for data releases for clues to the economy and rate hike odds. In pre-market trading, S&P futures are up almost 32 points. The Dow is down 65 points. NASDAQ is up almost 353 points. Let's get a check of our forecast now with WVLT meteorologist Sydney Sullivan.
9: kicking off our Monday with a few extra clouds, some patchy fog, and some isolated downpours for the first half of the day. But the bulk of any bit of activity will begin to work in during the afternoon and evening with scattered showers and storms, some of which could impact some afternoon plans, but highs topping out in the mid to upper 80s. In the WVLT First Alert Weather Center, I'm meteorologist Sydney Sullivan.
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13: Currently, partly cloudy skies, 73 degrees in Knoxville. I'm Robin Joffe. 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
24: A better life with Dr. Sanjay Gupta.
25: For more than a decade, the Environmental Working Group has put out a list of the so-called Dirty Dozen. These are the non-organic produce contaminated with the highest levels of pesticides. Well, this year, spinach topped the list, followed by kale, collard, mustard greens, strawberries, grapes, nectarines, peaches, cherries, apples, blackberries, pears, potatoes, and blueberries. Now, all these fruits and vegetables are part of a healthy diet, so no one is saying you shouldn't eat them. Point is, though, you could consider buying these items organic if and when you can, and then taking extra care when you wash them. The FDA recommends rinsing all fruits and vegetables, even the ones that are organic, under running water that is slightly warmer than room temperature. Don't use soap, bleach, or any fancy produce washes. I'm Dr. Sanjay Gupta, helping you live a better life.
26: 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Next episode, we'll get you an election update. We've got elections coming up. 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
1: Yeah, don't bring me down, or I won't bring you down. It's not going to be 100 today. Now, it'll feel like it's probably in the 90s, but it's actually cooling down a bit at 89. Can you imagine how good it's going to feel on September 6th for the 13th annual Covenant Health Big Kahuna Labor Day Festival? Oh, by the way, we got a four-pack. I'm going to call it that. A four-pack of tickets to Fanboy coming up. I mean, you got, well, let's just roll them off the just top of our head. You got your Henry Winkler. You got your Shia LaBeouf over there. All kinds of folks. Big, big stars, including Matt Beeler. He's going to be there signing autographs. Matt Beeler from the show Your Wings and Get Your Wings. You know, that was an Aerosmith album, wasn't it? Get Your Wings.
27: I don't know. I don't know. I'd hate to disappoint the crowd like that by being at that.
1: By being there? Yeah. Just kidding. No, I had to give it. 13th annual. How much money have you raised in 13 years?
27: Almost 700,000.
1: You could hit a million pretty. I mean, you got to be close.
27: It's a goal for sure.
1: I know.
27: You know, the event since we expanded it is, it's become a little bit more expensive. So you
1: should,
27: know.
1: Well, again. What has it?
27: Right. Yeah. Which is why it's a good time to get tickets for today. It's cheapest they'll be.
1: You know, they go on sale today for the 13th annual Big Kahuna Labor Day Festival. You've given back all the money. And you know what? If you have a good year, there's a possibility you could knock on that door. Proceeds going to Thompson Cancer Center and the Educator Resource Center. Why did you pick those charities?
27: Well, the event's always been about family and food.
1: Mm-hmm.
27: And, you know, we grew up, we were fortunate. We were able to enjoy holidays and mm-hmm. birthdays and, you know, different things like that. Did not have a lot of family members that had to struggle with
1: right.
27: certain things. And, you know, as you get older, you start, some of those things start to creep in. And, mm-hmm. you know, mom passed away 4.5 years ago from cancer and, you know, went through that struggle and met a lot of different people that have had the same struggle and families that have had to go through it. And the team over at Thompson Cancer They're Survival Center best. Is just unbelievable. And, you know, it's a difficult time already. So to have a team that can guide you through those times and even for those who come out of treatments and have an opportunity mm-hmm. Of getting them where they need to be so that
1: well,
27: the chance
1: where
27: of
1: where they are. Yeah,
27: right.
1: Exactly. And educators, and we talk about, or I do, you know, we pay people millions of dollars to put a ball through a hoop, yet it's our teachers, like if you, well, let's say it's hunger, let's say Second Harvest or something like that. It's our teachers who identify those who are at risk, and the Educator Fund helps these teachers out a lot.
27: Yeah, you know, the main thing we always heard, you know, teachers don't get paid enough, mm-hmm. and it almost ad nauseum to where people quit paying attention. And the problem is that what they didn't mention also is that the teachers are paying for the kids' supplies
1: right.
27: and items that they can't afford, so they're spending their own money, which we already knew they didn't have enough of for what they do, to make sure that the kids have their supplies so that they can get the education. You know, Andrew and Ashley Osakaway, who started Educator Resource, they said it best. They're the heroes. You know, they're the kids' heroes that give them an opportunity. And
1: you know, and that's all anybody wants, give me an opportunity.
27: That's right.
1: And you give me an equal opportunity, mm-hmm. and that's what everybody deserves.
27: Coming off the 4th, that's exactly, I mean it's the American dream,
1: no
27: right?
1: No kidding. So September 6th.
27: Yes.
1: At 2 o'clock, the VIP gates open. Now, if you're getting your tickets at bkwfestival.com, mm-hmm. I recommend the VIP. Those will sell out.
27: They will. They're already on the second tier of pricing, and they usually go quick. We only sell a few hundred of them, so it's an intimate experience. It's become its own event where they're kind of sticking in the VIP area. I mean, this year we've got even more expanded tent. For everybody, of course, it's air conditioned. We've got an indoor golf simulator that's going to be in there for them.
1: Oh my gosh!
27: Of course, city catering spaces in the city. Mm. Yeah, Demi and his team—they are going to take care
1: there too.
27: And they're doing the food a little different this year, in that you're going to have what we would call kind of like the gourmet steak dinner. Yeah, that's kind of what's going to be served during the day, and then they're going to make a flip in the evening. To your late night snacks, they're going to be making homemade pizzas right there on site. You can create your own pizza, sliders, things like that.
1: Culinary events, and I mean, you got folks like Southern Living Magazine coming to cover you and all of this, and maybe Garden and Gun and whoever, because this is a gastronomical gaga. It is a culinary throwdown, if you will. It's not just wings, Matt Beeler.
27: That's right. That's right. This year, actually, for the first time, Big Kahuna Wings will be there. But we will not be serving wings.
1: Why?
27: We'll be sampling some of the other menu items. And really, that's what it's all about, is that culinary piece of it. So we're going to have our ribs there.
1: Mm.
27: We're going to have our cauliflower wings. We're going to have some different items that your tickets you can get samples with. We've actually got three other restaurants that we're currently talking with that we hope we get on board, that we'll actually even have some more samples that are not wings that are going to be down there.
1: Well, our palates are expanding, and if you get these VIP tickets, you get, well, any now, yeah, and you've got these tiered down now. I mean, you can come just for the fireworks, or you can come just mm-hmm. for this. Talk a little bit about, break that down, as these tickets are on sale at bkwfestival.com.
27: Yeah, the wing culinary experience pass is the most popular one. It gets
1: right.
27: you the 15 complimentary samples that you can try. And then we have the festival pass. If you just want to come down and enjoy everything, but you don't want to sample wings, you can actually buy some sample tickets if you only wanted four or five. And then last year we brought out the fireworks experience pass, which is a late evening pass where you come in after 6 o'clock.
1: Mm-hmm.
27: There's still food samples on. There's still plenty of music going on, and then you have the fireworks that start at 9 o'clock. So
1: you and I talked about this earlier, and I saw some good fireworks over the weekend because, you know, I live right across from the lake, and they did one at the marina that's across from my house.
27: Mm-hmm.
1: It was great. Scared my fish. It was strange, but anyway. And I said, "You think that's something?" And they were. You think that's something this year with pyro shows? I think you told me just about every downbeat, every note will have, firework. I mean, I assume Lansden and AI. And tell me about the fireworks show that is going to, this is the last one, really big one of the year at Labor Day, and you want to go on to a great Tennessee football season and all of that. Talk about this.
27: Yeah, I was talking to John and Vince, and, was just telling him all the cool fireworks shows that I watched, whether on TV or anything. And they were fantastic, and I still was like, "What?" But still, there's something just totally different about this fireworks show because of the pyro musical piece. Yes, you heard music all weekend fireworks,
1: yeah.
27: But to see fireworks to the music, so a little different,
1: well,
27: right?
1: Exactly, with the music,
27: and so with the different shooting points that we have, it's an immersive pyro musical event that Pyro Shows puts on, and it's unlike any fireworks show you've ever seen.
1: Immersive
27: is the best way to say it.
1: That's a great word, yeah.
27: And those guys got some. We got some new tricks for this year,
1: they haven't sat on their haunches. They kept reinventing themselves, and it's immersive. You feel it.
27: Yes.
1: You see it. You're there, and
27: they're the pros already.
1: They are the pros.
27: They did 600 something shows, I think, this weekend.
1: Gosh, bless their hearts.
27: And nothing like this one.
1: No. Now, this is one of those. If you're a parent, your kids might say, "Thank you, Mom. Thank you, Dad. We had a blast."
27: Amen to that.
1: And we did something good. Matt Beeler, I love you. Nothing you can do about it.
27: Love you, brother.
1: All right, Dan. We're here at Big Kahuna Wang's in Marvel, where Robert is taking good care of us today. I think he's going to cook us some wings directly. Now, we got the 9 o'clock fun hour and more coming up. And I know a lot of us are so tired coming back from that wedding in New York. Oh boy. Here now is Pete Michaels with traffic.
0: Hey, Phil, in addition to some of the roller roadblocks are going to kick up again, TDOT back to work, there's a problem right now. Ocoa Highway southbound near Woodson Drive. This appears to be a disabled vehicle. Somebody mentioned a fender bender. I think it's just a disabled vehicle, but either way, you've got a backup trying to get by Woodson Drive. Once you get by that, north of southbound by the airport, Pellissippi City Parkway, that looks okay. Could be a one, maybe single or double light cycle. Kingston Pike right at Pellissippi City Parkway. Single light cycle for the moment, dealing with Broadway, Fountain City, and the Halls traffic. 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I want you to get a hold of Work Trucks at Clinton Highway today at 851-WORK. Pete Michaels live, News Talk 98.7.
2: Morning clouds and spotty sprinkles will make way to afternoon and evening scattered showers and storms and highs in the upper 80s. In the WVLT for SLRT Weather Center, I'm meteorologist Sydney Sullivan.
13: At least 20 people were shot, 3 fatally, and 3 others were stabbed across Chicago during the July 4th weekend. An elderly person is safely rescued after becoming stranded about 15 feet underground in Hawkins County. I'm Robin Joffe, News Talk 98.7 WOKI.
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25: Few people now have asked me about a TikTok trend that they've come across. It's called 75 Hard. The challenge was created by entrepreneur and author Andy Frisella, who calls it a, quote, transformative mental toughness program and an Ironman for your brain. So here's what it entails. Eat a structured diet with no alcohol, drink a gallon of water, read 10 pages of nonfiction, take a progress photo, and complete 2 45-minute workouts, one of them outdoors, every day for 75 days. Quite a challenge. We asked CNN fitness contributor Dana Santis about this, who reminded us that sustainable fitness isn't about punishment or proving discipline through extremes. It's about building habits that integrate into your lifestyle in a way that feels supportive and repeatable. If you ask me, that's going to be the key to long-term success. I'm Dr. Sanjay Gupta, helping you live a better life.
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1: Yeah, baby. Good morning. Thank you, Lord, for a great day. As today, we're going about 89. We got still in Maryville at Big Kahuna. We still got some cloud cover. A little bit of sun trying to peep through. So, you know, we're still good. Now, we got some rain maybe coming. It could hit you. It couldn't. It could be light. It could be boom, boom, boom, boom, boom. Like what we got yesterday at the crib. We got like 0.2 inches. Very quickly, as a matter of fact, it hit, and then it was gone. Nice for the garden. And nice for the yard, but boy, does it grow quick. Whoo, daddy. All righty. Great to have you on the Phil Show. Landon Doan tries out his new grill. It's a wonderful week. And is it this? Are you hit? When are you going to do the steaks this weekend?
11: Probably. No, well, actually, no. It's probably not. It's not this weekend because Friday I'm heading north to Chicago.
1: Oh, that's right. Right. You're going to Chicago, and I'm heading to Jefferson Landing, North Carolina, where I looked over there this morning and the temperature is 66.
11: Mm. Sign me up for that.
1: I'm going to be honest with you. It did not hurt my feelings.
11: I bet not.
1: It did not make me cry at all.
11: Mm.
1: I was fine with it. 9 o'clock fun hour coming up. We'll talk more about those two crazy kids in love, huh? Yeah. You know, one of the things that happens after disasters is, unfortunately, they get off the front page. And, you know, yesterday at church, we were still praying for the folks in Venezuela. A dog named Buddy was rescued alive. He had spent over 8 days trapped beneath the rubble of his collapsed home in Venezuela. Rescuers heard soft barking and carefully dug through the debris to find him. Somehow, Buddy survived with only minor injuries. But in Venezuela, they're using it as a Buddy as a symbol of hope for so many people affected by the earthquakes. And we still need to remember them. Medical news. Researchers in the Netherlands have developed a smartphone app that can predict asthma. It works by detecting subtle changes in a person's voice, and it can predict asthma or COPD flare-ups before the symptoms become severe. Scientists hope the technology could eventually help people seek treatment earlier and avoid more complications. And believe it or not, a rare printing of the Declaration of Independence discovered at the National Archives in the UK, making it one of the only one of only 11 known surviving copies and the only one outside the United States. It was found by a volunteer cataloging old naval records. And some American privateer ship probably had it on the ship and, yeah, mixed in with the logs or whatever. It has been hidden for 250 years after it was seized and forwarded to naval officials. Wow. That's pretty cool. And I think the British, aren't they pretty much aware of our independence by now?
11: One would think, yes.
1: I'm thinking so. I believe so. All right. Those lovebirds and other stuff in the 9 o'clock fun hour, including fanboy tickets coming up.
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27: The year was 1968, and the country was disillusioned by the bloodshed that was staining television screens. Martin Luther King Jr. and Robert F. Kennedy were assassinated 2 months apart. Riots engulfed city streets. Thousands of Americans injured and killed as a result of the Vietnam War. By August, Democratic delegates assembled together in Chicago, trying to model unity amid their party's convention. But the message would be overshadowed by chaos, as anti-war protesters flooded Grant Park and Michigan Avenue, demanding an end to the conflict in Vietnam. Police responded with tear gas, with mace, and beatings with billy clubs. Journalists and cameras captured the disruption. Five words echoed from the broadcast: the whole world is watching. For more, go to foxnewspodcast.com. 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
32: Good morning. It is 9:01. Temperatures at 76 degrees. Partly sunny skies in Knoxville. News Talk 98.7 WOKI. I'm Robin Jaffe. Now let's go out on the roads for a check of our traffic. Here is Pete Michaels.
33: Really, overall, has not been a bad morning. There's a disabled vehicle causing a bit of a problem. Alcoa Highway southbound, south of the Buck Carnes Bridge, actually closer to Woodson Drive. But once they move that, look for rolling roadblocks throughout the day. Just single light cycles and most of the busy intersection. Kadunza, K-A-D-U-N-Z-A. 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They do a great job for me. Kadunza, K-A-D-U-N-Z-A.
32: An elderly person is safely rescued after becoming stranded about 15 feet underground in Hawkins County. The Churchill Rescue Squad says the person became trapped under a ladder inside a wet well on Friday, unable to climb out. Multiple agencies responding to that confined space emergency conducted a coordinated technical rescue. The patient was successfully removed. No information on their condition has been released. The U.S. men's national soccer team preparing to take on Belgium in the FIFA World Cup as both countries make their case pertaining to the prior suspension of an American player. Fox's Jonathan Hunt reporting.
34: Flo got the red card in the last game. That in football means an automatic one-match ban. So at that point, he was not able to play tonight. Then they reversed that decision, suspending the suspension in effect, and saying, yes, he is free to play tonight. The Belgian team then lodged a protest. They said they were astonished and they were looking at all available options. And now this morning, we hear that FIFA is giving both Belgium and U.S. soccer federations to lodge their claims as to why their view of this should be the one that FIFA follows through with.
32: Tennessee Senator Marsha Blackburn is helping launch a new Senate anti-fraud task force aimed at investigating fraud, waste, and abuse in federal programs. Blackburn says the group will identify weaknesses in government systems and improve accountability. The task force includes 9 Republican senators and will focus on protecting tax dollars by strengthening oversight of federal spending. If your summer vacation plans involve a tank of gas instead of a passport, you're part of a growing trend that's giving local businesses a boost.
1: More Americans are skipping expensive overseas vacations and cross-country flights in favor of road trips, day trips, and nearby getaways. Small businesses across the country say they're seeing more visitors driving in, spending the day, and keeping their vacation dollars local. Some travelers are even cooking meals instead of eating out to stretch their budgets. Business owners say this summer's World Cup matches and America's 250th anniversary celebrations are giving families even more reasons to stay closer to home. AAA says more than 72 million Americans are traveling over the Independence Day holiday, with most hitting the road. Daria Albinger, Fox News.
32: Let's get a check of our forecast now with WVLT meteorologist Sydney Sullivan.
7: Typical summer-like pattern is setting up shop for the first official full week of July, and it is going to come with scattered downpours and even a few isolated storms each and every afternoon. But you'll notice our temperature is a little bit more refreshing, topping out in the upper 80s, but the humidity is still going to be there. In the WVLT First Alert Weather Center, I'm meteorologist Sydney Sullivan.
32: Currently, we do have sunny skies in Knoxville, 76 degrees. I'm Robin Joffe, back to the Phil Show, News Talk 98.7. 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
24: 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And the fireworks, an immersive fireworks. You may have seen some fireworks over the weekend. I know that. But you'll be ready again come Labor Day for the immersive fireworks at the World's Fair Lawn at the Big Kahuna Labor Day Festival. And the proceeds benefit Covenant Health, Thompson Cancer Survival Center, and the Educator Resource Center. So, that being said, get your tickets. Get ready. Put it on your calendar, September 6th. Yes. I got to tell you, it is a fun time. It is now, I guess, an East Tennessee tradition, wouldn't you think? Yes, sir. Now, the Saturday before, Tennessee will whoop up on, I believe it is Furman. That's a bit of a sacrificial lamb there for the Vols. And then the following Saturday, they got to travel to Georgia Tech, so you need to come out and help cheer them on. All right? I got a feeling an impromptu pep rally. You try saying it. We'll be going. All right. Get ready to call right now. 656-2946. 656-2946. I want to give you a four-pack. I'm not supposed to do it, probably. And Shu may get mad at me. I don't care. Here, it had basically just been so busy. Fanboy coming this weekend to the Knoxville Convention Center. So many stars. One of the stars that's going to be there, she has been out for blood. She's asked you to kiss me deadly. And with another individual, she said, oh, close my eyes forever. Ever. Yes, don't run away from the phone. Call 656-2946. Tell me who this larger-than-life caller. By the way, caller four. I'm sorry, Landon. My bad. We'll start with caller four because of texters. Yeah. This woman will be in that Women of Metal Hall of Fame. I'm 99.5% sure on that. Yeah. Actually, she even, I don't know if it was before or after Close My Eyes Forever with Ozzy, she did a greatest hits album. I think that was 92. I don't remember exactly when that came out. She also appeared on a singing a whole lot of love and rock and roll with various artists on a tribute to Led Zeppelin. And she will be at the convention center this weekend. A British-American female metal rock musician. What is her name? 656-2946. 656-2946. Give me a holla, and we'll put you on to the four-pack of tickets for the fanboy experience. All right? 656-2946. All right, let's go to Travis now on a live line. Travis, good morning, and welcome to the Phil Show. Hello.
0: Hello.
24: Howdy. Are you staying cool?
0: Is that going to be
24: today?
0: Lita Ford?
24: Oh, it would be. Well, you're exactly right. It would be Lita Ford. You win, yeah. All right, yeah. Lita Ford. And, you know, I got to tell you, she would be fun to have a conversation with simply because of all of the stuff she has done, not only with the Runaways and Ozzy and the Zeppelin thing. I mean, it'd be pretty cool. So she's going to be there. You get to go meet Lita Ford and Fonzie and Potsy and Mopsy and Poopsy and Oopsie. All of those.
0: Sounds good, man. I appreciate
24: people.
0: It.
24: All right, Travis, tell me about yourself. What you doing this morning?
0: I'm just out doing a little bit of work.
24: Oh, okay. Well, don't get too hot. If you don't. Yeah. All right, I'm going to put you on hold. Landon's going to get all your information. Going to do that. And you get to go see the show, a four-pack of tickets. Like I said, I wasn't supposed to do it, but I had two pairs, and I combined them. Promotions may get mad at me, but I doubt it'll be the last time. Adam Sandler officiated the ceremony and actually performed an original song for the couple.
2: humorous yet touching. He also told them to, quote, keep kissing. Now, today is International Kissing Day, but America's worst kept secret, of course, is finally out. Taylor and Travis got married Friday night, Madison Square Garden, about 1,000 guests. No wedding party. Taylor's brother, Austin, man of honor. Jason Kelce, best man. And Jason and Kylie Kelce's kids were flower girls. They threw petals around them and all that stuff. Her walk-up music was one of her own songs, played live on strings. Landon, at your wedding, have you talked about walk-up music?
3: Huh. I'm sorry, what?
2: Walk-up music for your wedding. I thought walk-up music was for a guy going to bat or something.
3: Or professional wrestling.
2: Yeah. That's something maybe you need to think about.
3: Well, I can think about it, but what I think about it...
2: Doesn't matter.
3: Yeah. Uh-huh. Yeah,
2: because she makes those... And you know what? That's the right thing. You want to start off, you know, nice.
3: Yeah, I don't know if Smokin' Hot Fiancé would be cool if the thong song plays right before we say our I do's.
2: I like the selection, though. Yeah, L&L later on, but Taylor and Travis, TNT, wrote their own vows. They read to each other out of gold books that took about 20 minutes each. And Travis did most of the crying. Heck yeah, look at the cash he's getting. I mean, well, Paul McCartney sang I Want to Hold Your Hand in public for the first time in over six decades. The last time it was played, Paul was a member of the Beatles in 1964. No one has talked about what other songs were performed. There were carnival games. There were skee ball, miniature golf, football, ring toss, virtual golf, all that stuff. And, yeah, well, and a raffle. You could win Cartier watches and Chanel and Dior saddlebags. Yeah, and most of this is anonymous sources because they had signs warning guests there was an agreement of confidentiality, but, you know, no phone rule, all of that. So social media pictures from the wedding, as far as we know, are non-existent. So I did it. I covered that earlier, the guest list, the snubs. We've got news at 8 that's coming up if you'll stay with us.
7: Morning clouds and spotty sprinkles will make way to afternoon and evening scattered showers and storms and highs in the upper 80s. In the WVLT First Alert Weather Center, I'm meteorologist Sydney Sullivan.
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1: 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All right, young'uns, let's move it on to news that ain't.
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3: Not.
1: Oh. Yeah, Landy, you might be able to speak to this more than me. Bam Margera is pretty adamant about never, ever, ever, ever in 10 million years reuniting with Johnny Knoxville.
4: Okay. Also, it's Bam Margera. But yeah. They apparently had a falling out. Bam is apparently has gotten clean and intends on staying clean. And
1: oh, I got you.
4: Feels
1: okay.
4: Like if he falls back in with the Jackass crowd, that might
1: make him falter.
4: Mm-hmm. Though a lot of the Jackass crew has gotten clean. Steve-O has most famously gotten clean. So I don't know. But yeah, there's some sort of riff between most notably Johnny Knoxville and Bam. So I don't know.
1: Okay. Well, now New York Times readers, chose Idiocracy as the movie that best captures the American experience. Wasn't this about a guy that was like frozen 500 years in the future? It was a military experiment or something?
4: Mm-hmm. And then he wakes up and the people that shouldn't have been breeding were the ones that were breeding. And humanity has kind of gone to pot, so to speak.
1: Mm-hmm.
4: And you kind of, as I vaguely point to the world burning around us, I kind of gotcha. Understand why it was voted as such.
1: Okay, well, I have not seen it. Perhaps I then should. Olivia Wilde says that Jeff Bridges, the dude, makes himself gag to prepare for emotional scenes. Yuck. Not sure I wanted to know that.
4: But if it works, it works, I suppose.
1: Yeah. Oh, boy, Christmas in July, Hallmark Channel. I know you probably Smoking Hot Fiancé watching a lot of that.
4: Oh, yeah. Mm-hmm. Most definitely.
1: Okay. There you go. By the way, Gary Glitter is still in prison. Someone asked me about that not long ago. They said, yeah, is he still in jail? He's got multiple sexual misconduct offenses dating back to the 70s. He's in prison. Anything that keeps him there cannot be a bad thing, in my opinion. Brazilian soccer star Neymar retired after his team lost to Norway, son. You remember, this is news that ain't. You know, who thought Norway would lose? I know I didn't. Or wait a minute, Brazil lost. That's right.
4: There we go.
1: I'm real plugged in today. No, evidently they just have the one name, Neymar.
4: Well, some of them do, yeah.
1: Yeah, I guess pretty cool. I mean, if you're that knee injury, Serena Williams pulled out of doubles action. That's tough. Because that was going to get Holmes using television. By the way, Monday. It is Monday. Here's a random Phil Show fun fact. Monday is the only day of the week that has a one-word anagram. It's dynamo. Uh-huh. Uh-huh.
4: Sure.
1: Yeah, I mean, great.
4: What was that?
1: I don't know. Just something.
4: I think I'd rather hear your mind-bending soccer takes than hear that crap again.
1: Yeah, I'm not good at the soccer.
4: I
1: admit it. Did you know that there, a random official fun fact, you know there's as many as 800 languages spoken in New York City?
4: Yeah, well.
1: More languages spoken in the neighborhood of Queens than anywhere on the planet.
4: Wow.
1: Wow. Yeah, it's right.
4: Wow.
1: It's like you walk in, you know, I just want a pack of Orbit gum, you know, or the sugar, whatever, sugar-free gum, and there's a language barrier.
4: Dang.
1: Okay. I mean, that's, well, okay.

0: Ladies and gentlemen, you know those inflatable dancing tubes that you see outside car dealerships?
1: Oh, yeah, wacky, waving, inflatable tube arm guys, yeah.
0: Mm-hmm. I like them.
1: Yeah, they get the party going.
0: Well, what it is, it's like I say, you got people that wake up just cranky every day. Not me. That's how I wake up every day.
1: That's also how you dance.
0: Exactly how I dance. They've only been around since 1996. They were originally invented as part of the opening ceremonies for the Olympics in Atlanta.
1: Shut up. Those were invented for the Olympics?
0: Yep.
1: So you debut at the Olympics, and now you live at every used car lot in the world.
0: Isn't that great? Well, not just used car. I mean, I see they're at other places, too.
1: Talk about peaking too soon in life.
0: But they don't really have a technical name, I don't think.
1: Yeah, they are. They're wacky, waving, inflatable
0: wacky,
1: arm
0: wavy
1: tube guys.
0: Tube people guys.
1: Yeah, uh-huh.
0: Just...
1: You go from the Olympics to, wow, to that.
0: Yeah. Yeah. People are really thanking me because they said, you know, this is the only place I've heard anything about the Taylor Swift wedding. So, yeah.
1: Didn't turn the TV on this weekend.
0: I started to say it the way I was.
1: Or the internet.
0: I'm sure they're trying to, some sort of attempt at humor.
1: Or just complaining about anything. Yeah.
0: But I will say this about her. Nah, I mean, love, hate, doesn't matter. And, you know, yes, it's over the top and it's all a bunch of crap. And I don't care. Kind of like soccer. I don't care. And that's just my age, probably. However, coming off the hip for $26 million and helping Dolly's Imagination Library and all these people, if you do that, you made a big footprint. You made a statement. This chick, I'm thinking she is either the next Dolly Parton or the new Dolly Parton. I mean, she, you know what? She's like, here's 20. Yeah, I'm getting married. I know it's crazy. And I got all this money. You know, if you had all that money, wouldn't you go? I mean, I think I'd love to think that if I had all that money, I would give it away in denominations like $26 million. Which, you know what? In the United States of America today, in rural Appalachia, places other, that money can make a big difference. Period. Period. All right, great to have you on the Phil Show. Oh, we got birthday stupid news. And I love these firecracker names or the fireworks names. We'll go over those if you didn't get to hear that. They are tremendous. It is News Talk 98.7 WOKI. Stay with us.
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14: Good morning. It is 9:30. Temperatures at 76 degrees. Partly sunny skies in Knoxville. News Talk 98.7 WOKI. I'm Robin Joffe. We do have a disabled vehicle to tell you about. It is on Alcoa Highway at Woodson Drive. You have the southbound right lane of two lanes blocked, as well as the right shoulder. Once again, a disabled vehicle on Alcoa Highway at Woodson Drive has the southbound right lane of two lanes blocked and that right shoulder blocked in that area. Just please use caution. The Roane County Sheriff's deputy airlifted to a hospital following a crash on Decatur Highway has been identified. A Tennessee Highway Patrol report says a 75-year-old driver failed to yield while turning from Keelan Hollow, colliding with Deputy Corporal Aaron Tuggle's patrol car on Friday. Both drivers were injured. Tuggle was transporting an inmate at the time of that crash. The investigation remains ongoing and charges are pending. President Trump is preparing to attend a key NATO summit in Turkey this week.
15: He's expected to meet with the president of Turkey, Erdogan, as well as other NATO leaders, and he will hold a press conference at the end of this trip. A senior U.S. official says ahead of this meeting that this is going to be a posture review, shifting the burden of Europe's defense to Europe. President Trump blasted the alliance again online, writing, quote, ridiculous for the USA to continue along this one-sided path when the relationship is not reciprocal. They were not there for us. And last month, he told NATO Secretary General the issue isn't finance. Alone. NATO says in 2025 alone, European allies and Canada increased defense spending by 20% from the previous calendar year.
14: Drivers on Alcoa Highway should expect delays this week. TDOT says those rolling roadblocks between Woodson Drive and Cherokee Trail will occur intermittently 9 a.m. to 3 p.m. through Saturday. This is for rock excavation and clearing work. Flagging operations will also affect Cherokee Trail and northbound Alcoa Highway ramp during that same time. And meanwhile, Woodson Drive does remain closed at Alcoa Highway through at least July 31st for roadway and roundabout construction. The administrator of NASA is stressing the importance of America's domination in space well into the future.
16: NASA Administrator Jared Isaacman said on CBS Face the Nation, the Artemis II mission has united the nation, but the goals of establishing breakthroughs in space go well beyond inspirational success.
17: All that we stand to learn from a scientific perspective, economic potential, I'll tell you, there will be a lunar economy someday, we'll be mining asteroids at some point, so it's not just scientific, there's economic.
16: Isaacman said NASA is sticking to its current schedule, which plans for Artemis III to launch next year to proceed with preparations for a permanent base on the moon. Gernal Scott, Fox News.
14: Downtown Clinton's Marcus Street is back open after more than a year of construction. The almost $10 million project replaced aging water, sewer, and storm drain lines while adding wider sidewalks, landscaping, and a new public gathering space. City leaders say no businesses were lost during construction, and officials believe the improvements will help attract more shoppers, visitors, and future investment to downtown Clinton. Currently partly sunny skies, 76 degrees in Knoxville. I'm Robin Joffe, back to the Phil Show, News Talk 98.7 WOKI.
18: Kicking off our Monday with a few extra clouds, some patchy fog, and some isolated downpours for the first half of the day, but the bulk of any bit of activity will begin to work in during the afternoon and evening with scattered showers and storms, some of which could impact some afternoon plans, but highs topping out in the mid to upper 80s. In the WVLT First Alert Weather Center, I'm meteorologist Sydney Sullivan.
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0: This is Halloran. Next episode, we'll get you an election update. We've got elections coming up. We got to get you ready with dates and candidates and all of that. 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
21: Kevin Hart is 47. Eva Green's 46. She's going to be joining the cast of Wednesday as Aunt Ophelia. You know her. I know her from Vesper Lynn Bond Girl Casino Royale. And she turns Johnny Depp into a vampire in Dark Shadows and stuff like that. So, yeah, you know her. Tia and Tamara Mowry. These are those sister twins. One's got a mole on her cheek, the other one doesn't. Fitty is 51 today. Do you get it? 50 Cent is 51 today. Jeffrey Rush, 75. Captain Barbossa in Pirates of the Caribbean movie. Shelley Hack, Forgotten Angel. Tiffany Wells, 79. Sly Stallone is 80 today. George W. Bush is 80 today. Fred Dreyer, who's going to be at Fanboy, is 80 today. He was the first choice to play Sam Malone on Cheers. Burt Ward, Robin the Boy Wonder, is 81. The Dalai Lama, big hitter, the Llama, is 91. Wow. Today. This date, 1885, Dr. Louis Pasteur successfully tested an anti-rabies vaccine. All-Star Game, this date, 1933, the Babe hit a game-winning homer for the American League. They won 4-2. 1957, this date, Althea Gibson, the first black tennis player to win a Wimbledon singles title. If there were no Althea Gibson, there might not be a Venus or Serena Williams or many others. Also this date, 1957, 69 years ago, Paul McCartney met John Lennon and taught him to play and sing Gene Vincent's Bebopalua, or Bebopalula. Yeah. How about that? That's a kind of a big deal day there. Pretty strong. Pretty dang strong. And it was on this date, 1994, Forrest Gump, starring Tom Hanks, America's King, was released. You know, people say, oh, yeah, if there's anybody you'd like to be the face of the United States. I mean, he was the clear winner. It was Tom Hanks. Dolly was in there as well and some others. So, yeah, there's indeed that. Oh, my goodness. Tomorrow on the show, you know, it's tomorrow's dive bar day. I want you to, tomorrow, I want to hear about some great dive bars around here. Great dive bars. Yeah. I know Pete's Pub and Grub is one of my favorites, if you call it, and I guess you would call it a dive bar. But it's great. All right, ladies and gentlemen, time now for some stupid news. Oh, they're dum dum dum dum dum. You know, the next time Landon sees his smoking hot fiance,
22: stupid news,
21: he will get in front of her and go, hey, baby, it's me, the Wizard of Oz. You get that there, eh? Ah, yeah, that's one of the names of the fireworks at the tents around East Tennessee. Popo Magnet. you know, if you're not supposed to shoot them off, this is a, it's called a popo. In other words, the police are coming. I like neighbor hater. I like light and run. Because there's several of us who've had to do that. Unicorn puke's another popular one.
1: That's just fun.
21: Oh, yeah. Psycho peacock. Raging Rottweilers. And Wicked Pissa. That's a Boston favorite. And maybe, you know, like I say, I think Alabama Widowmaker ought to be a name for firework. That's my opinion. Feel free to make it yours. Brooklyn Bridge caught fire. No injuries. And I they're shooting stuff. That's metal, isn't it, under there? I assume that's a metal. I don't know. Fireworks appeared to misfire into the crowd after the Angel City FC soccer match in Los Angeles Friday night. Spectators were evacuated. No word on any injuries. Newport Beach, California. People were shooting illegal fireworks at each other. Then a fistfight breaks out. About 100 people arrested. Did you see the video of the skydiver with the American flag?
1: Ooh.
21: And that massive fail? He hit hard, man. He crashed hard. He's okay. He said he's going to continue jumping with the flag through the weekend.
1: Yeah, he bit it. Phew. Gosh.
21: I mean, the shoe was working, but his landing was not. He didn't stick the landing. And, oh, my God. And that's fast, man. That's moving.
1: Mm-hmm.
21: Joey Chestnut wins his 18th mustard belt in 90-degree heat. Some doubt about whether he'd even be able to compete this year. You know, he was arrested in Indiana. He allegedly slapped some guy. But that doesn't affect his eligibility. You know what probably happened is President Trump called the president of the hot dog eating contest and said, hey, don't red card this guy.
1: You think Trump called Oscar Mayer?
21: Or Nathan. Yeah. I'm thinking it's got to be, yeah. Slap some guy.
1: Yeah.
21: Not supposed to do that. Well, there is highlights, if you care, the footage of the 4th of July celebration in D.C., and you know, so many delays and cancellations and the heat and all that. But now, conspiracy theorists say the heat wave was geoengineered by people who are mad at the government. I got a question.
1: What?
21: If these weather fairies are available for hire, could they tweak this for the rest of the summer?
1: Right.
21: You know, at least while I'm on my vacation or something. I mean, fireworks are huge news. A Delta flight was hit by fireworks going into Chicago Midway Airport.
1: Yeah, that's not what I want to hear when I'm flying
21: into Chicago. You're getting ready to fly into Chicago.
1: Yeah, at the
21: end of the week.
1: Yeah, I already get nervous when I fly and when I hear, you know, landing in the place I'm literally going later this week is being hit by fireworks, something I didn't know I had to worry about.
21: Well, they went ahead and landed safely. Pilots heard a big bang, and they got to check it out, of course. And a Southwest flight descended later, and the controller actually warned them. He said, quote, welcome to the war zone. And the pilot responded, well, thank you. That's reassuring.
1: Golly.
21: Like I said, if them people can make that geo, if they can manipulate the weather, of course, Al Gore said they could. I wish they would do it a little bit. I wish they'd do it a little bit. Okay. Phil Schell, News Talk 98.7, idiot. Can you hear me now? Can you hear me now? Can you hear me now? 29-year-old guy in Maryland, Jalen Goddard, had his car stolen. Probably shouldn't have called the police when he did, because when it happened, he had just burglarized a Verizon store directly across the street. Well, he reported his car stolen. Didn't take the police long to connect the dots because they noticed the blood on his hands, clothing, and glasses, and blood on the nearby broken Verizon store window. And the call about the break-in came just after Jalen had called about his stolen car. He said, no, I wasn't there. he tried to deny it, but one officer said, quote, there's some karma right here, dude. And he was charged, you know, with the burglary and all of the other things that he shouldn't have done. Today's National Fried Chicken Day. Okay. We got some good tomatoes, good cucumbers, good onions. A little bit of fried chicken with that. That might make, oh, wait a minute, I got leftover barbecue. Oh, wow. I got leftover barbecue. And Toby, a cat from Michigan, has now earned the Guinness World Record for having the most toe beans with 28. If you're a cat person, you know what that is. Yuck. Phil Schoep, News Talk 98.7.
3: Morning clouds and spotty sprinkles will make way to afternoon and evening scattered showers and storms and highs in the upper 80s. In the WVLT First Alert Weather Center, I'm meteorologist Sydney Sullivan.
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8: A Better Life with Dr. Sanjay Gupta.
9: There are lots of things you can measure to get an idea of how healthy you are at any given moment. Temperature, heart rate, blood pressure, just to name a few. But how about how healthy you will be and how long you're likely to live? According to a new study out of the University at Buffalo, two simple strength tests are pretty accurate at predicting longevity in older women. One is hand grip strength, and the other is how quickly people can stand up from a seated position without using their arms. By the way, I remember interviewing former President Jimmy Carter when he was quite old and being really impressed how he just popped out of the chair without using his arms. Not a lot of older people can actually do that. But I think the message here is that maintaining strength as you age is going to help you perform everyday activities, but also help you avoid injury and stay independent. I'm Dr. Sanjay Gupta, helping you live a better life.
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14: Good. 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
15: Chance of a thunderstorm throughout the day. But right now here in Maryville at Big Kahuna, the sun is shining. We're going about 89. Now, you heard Matt Beeler talking earlier about not only the fireworks, but the charities. 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Tomorrow, dive bars and why America is great. It's a leftover that I didn't get to today. You know, so many things. I mean, Dolly Parton. We got Dolly Parton. We got chocolate chip cookies. I mean, things. We got dive bars. Think about that. You know, we got great stuff. Once again, 89 today. You got a chance of a shower. A perfect day to go to BKW Festival and make your plans, .com. Most of the country still in this heat wave. And that's why the producers of Supergirl want to remind you that movie theaters have air conditioning. Well, I mean, you know, if you were going to go see a movie, you it is in the air conditioning. Everybody's saying young, well, not everybody, but a lot of people said who saw it, including Robin Joffe, say, Young Washington is a great movie. A great movie. And, of course, they're burying that old Iranian leader. Are they doing that today, finally? He's been dead a while. Do they embalm over there? Because if not, well, whew. Yeah. So, anyway, the current leader did not make an appearance at the public ceremony. So, we'll see. And the president misquoted the Declaration of Independence. He said, not to worry, nothing a Sharpie can't fix. My goodness. All right. Ladies and gentlemen, I can't, you know, tomorrow, it's going to be a good show with the dive bars and the Why America's Great, stuff we did not get to today. You know, like I said, I took the red eye in last night. I don't know. I got delayed a couple of plays. I was coming from New York from the wedding, you know, Taylor and Travis. And you came from Arizona.
5: But you're not supposed to be talking about being at the wedding.
15: Well, I can say I was there. I just can't tell you what happened. Fairy tale kind of stuff. But
5: they got married.
15: That was Friday. Yeah, no. Tell me about you. You were into this crime stuff in these museums and whatever.
5: Not even museums. It's just locations. And this has been a long time fascination of mine. Just, you know, where morbid things happened. I go visit the site and just envision that incident happening there, whatever it might be. Tupac in Vegas,
15: right, right,
5: where he was shot. I've been there. It's I know it's morbid. It's crazy. It doesn't make any sense.
15: No, that's fine.
5: But out in Arizona, you know, they got a lot of the Wild West towns out there, man.
15: I guarantee you.
5: And so we were in Prescott a week ago today. And it's got one of the biggest, oldest saloons in Arizona there, and it's where...
15: Is it open still?
5: Oh, yeah.
15: Go in and get,
5: yeah.
15: Okay.
5: And Doc Holliday and the Earp brothers.
15: Oh, yeah.
5: They were all... I mean, they had moments there. So it's cool just to go into these places and just be in the same space that they were in at one point.
15: That's cool.
5: It is cool.
15: I'd like going there and just getting a cold beer and playing a game of Pharaoh.
5: I didn't do the Pharaoh, but I had a cold beer.
15: And a mug, too.
5: Yes.
15: You have to do the draft.
5: Yes.
15: How about that?
5: It's just one of my little crazy interests, you know.
15: But you like places of death.
5: Yeah. I mean, many of these places, yeah. It's death is part of it.
15: Well, I mean, and I'm not trying to be morbid or whatever.
5: Well, no, I named it the Yarby Morbid Curiosity Tour, and we add to it whenever we can.
15: Would you like to go to Dealey Plaza or anything like that?
5: I've been there.
15: Have you?
5: Yeah. Okay. So, yeah, I'm telling you, man, this has been a long time. I've been there many, many years ago.
15: Right. So if y'all see Bob at a hospital anytime, he's just looking or he's just having fun.
5: I'm just sightseeing, man.
15: People have died here. I mean, all right. Look at this.
5: No, it's got to be an incident of something, you know, just a historical kind of thing.
15: I got you.
5: Yeah.
15: I totally get it. All right. We've had a great time today. Landon Doan is the best in the business. Robin Jaffe, who saw Young Washington, highly recommends it and stayed for two different anvil shootings.
5: I love a good anvil shooting. I don't know why, but
15: two words,
5: I do.
15: Who don't?
5: Who don't? That's
15: who
5: right,
15: don't love
5: man.
15: A good anvil shooting. Now, we had people in California shooting fireworks at each other.
5: Of course.
15: And then a fist fight. I mean, it's like, come on, people.
5: We shot at each other when I was a kid.
15: We didn't do
5: the fist fighting.
15: Yeah. Well, but
5: Roman candles, and you'd light the bottle rockets.
15: Oh, yeah, you did that.
5: Wait till the fuse hit, and then sling
15: that.
5: It, man.
15: I love the firework called Light and Run.
5: Mm-hmm.
15: A question, Bob, what's on the show today?
5: Okay, you know, Fanboy Expo's coming up.
15: Yeah.
5: We sent several emails to a lot of the participants, mm-hmm. or the celebrities who are coming, and we got a response from one who said, yeah, I'll come on, and today's the day. Find out at 11:05 who's going to join us from Fanboy Expo at 11:05. Dolly is today's audio brunch. There's a new musical play, a very interesting and unusual, coming to Oak Ridge, and we're going to learn all about that in the 11 o'clock hour as well.
15: Okay. It sounds like a lot of fireworks on the Yarbrough Shore today. Pete Michaels, also traffic. My name is Phil Williams. Tomorrow we get to have a lot of... We're going to a dive bar and make America great. I'll explain. 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Trust in the Lord. Hit it in fairway. 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
20: Good morning. It is 10 o'clock. Temperatures at 81 degrees. That feels like temperature at 87. I'm Robin Joffe for News Talk 98.7 WOKI. The Tennessee Highway Patrol is investigating a deadly crash involving a UTV and a train in Scott County. Troopers say that 52-year-old Ronnie Lloyd was killed Saturday afternoon near Helenwood when he failed to stop at a railroad crossing off Highway 27, struck a moving train. He was not wearing a helmet at the time of the accident. It was another violent 4th of July weekend in the Windy City.
8: At least 21 people were shot here in Chicago, three killed, according to police, over the long 4th of July weekend. The violence included a mass shooting on the city's west side that left several people injured. A 17-year-old girl in critical condition. This witness was there.
21: I seen flashing lights. I heard loud noises. I seen police officers running. I seen innocent bystanders running. It was wild.
8: Last year, 44 people were shot, 9 killed during the holiday weekend. Police tell us there have been no arrests stemming from the violence this weekend. In Chicago, Jeff Manasso, Fox News.
20: The Love Kitchen, a Knoxville community kitchen that serves roughly 3,000 meals a week, temporarily suspending operations after a fire that left thousands of pounds of food in unpowered walk-in freezers and coolers. Martin Riggins is the executive director of the Love Kitchen. He tells WVLT they'll be back up and running as soon as they can.
22: Knoxville's been very good to the Love Kitchen, and so I'm sure we'll get it. We'll get it, but it's going to take a little time.
20: Fire investigators are still working to determine the cause of Friday's fire. To donate to the Love Kitchen, please go to newstalk987.com for a link. President Trump participating in an event marking the launch of the parental investment funds that are dubbed Trump accounts. President Trump was joined by officials from the New York Stock Exchange and NASDAQ as the commander-in-chief rang the stock market opening bell from the White House.
23: Ring the bell, Mr. President.
20: The Treasury Department's Trump accounts are IRA-style savings accounts that are designed to help parents save for their child's future with $1,000 federal contributions for newborns. Tennessee voter registration deadline is tomorrow. Secretary of State Trey Hargett says eligible Tennesseans must register by 11:59 tomorrow, that's p.m., in order to vote in the August 6th primary election. Voters can register, update information, or check your registration status online at govotetn.gov or through the GoVoteTN app. Early voting begins July 17th and runs through August 1st. Tennessee does not offer Election Day voter registration. The Trump administration's DOGE cost-cutting commission has ended.
24: President Trump's 2025 executive order creating the Department of Government Efficiency also established an end to it as well, this year on July 4th. DOGE claims it saved $215 billion, including by canceling diversity, equity, and inclusion grants, terminating leases for underused office space, and slashing duplicate software licenses. Its public receipts do not fully document the headline savings claim. DOGE initially claimed it would save taxpayers $2 trillion before reducing its goal to $1 trillion and eventually falling far short of that. A message on the DOGE website says they are, quote, working to upload all its receipts. Tanya J. Powers, Fox News.
20: Dolly Parton is thanking Taylor Swift and Travis Kelce after the couple donated $2 million to the Imagination Library. In a video posted on Friday, Parton expressed her gratitude and jokingly told the pair she wants their firstborn child because it would be one special baby. The Imagination Library has provided more than 318 million free books to children over the past 31 years. It now serves families in 5 countries. Currently, we have sunny skies. It is 81 degrees. That feels like temperature at 87. The Yarbrough Show up next. I'm Robin Jaffe on your station for news and talk in East Tennessee. 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
25: Got a mixture of sun and clouds out there for your Monday. High temperatures very seasonal by this afternoon. A lot of us touching the upper 80s to near 90. We'll see a few more scattered off and on downpours continue as we move into the afternoon hours, continuing through about sunset. I'm meteorologist Belle Oliver in the WVLT First Alert Weather Center.
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0: good old Blount County, our friends down in Maryville and BKW Wings here. 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I promise you, if you go get some VIP tickets, you will not regret that decision. 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We're going to talk with Matt Beeler, our buddy from BKW, Big Kahuna Wings, later on this hour here. Hey, good morning. Bob Yarbrough back in for Yarbrough. Jennifer Johnsy, hello, my friend. How are you?
1: I'm doing great. Welcome back, big guy.
0: Well, it's back. God, man, it seemed, I know, it's been a little more than a week, took some time off. Feels like I've been gone, I don't know, 2 days.
1: That's not always how it goes.
0: Gosh, man. Why does it work like that? Why do vacations just zip on by us? I don't understand this, but it does. And it's good to be back, though, and it's good to be back in East Tennessee. Robin Jaffe, good morning to you. How are you, my friend?
2: Good morning. How was your trip? And I want to hear the Morbid Curiosity Tour.
0: The Morbid Curiosity Tour. am I the only one that's interested in this? You are too, Robin?
2: I think a lot of people are.
0: Okay. I just mention it. I bring it up. I talk about it. Jay Lyford's our engineer. Are you interested in Morbid Curiosity locations like, you know, Civil War sites? Places where things of a dark nature happened. Not really that, but Civil War sites. Yeah. Yeah. Maybe I need some therapy. I don't know.
1: There's a lot of us out there. Don't you worry.
0: Well, okay. So, Carrie had a meeting or two in Prescott, Arizona, a week ago today. And she said, well, you can find something to do. And I said, oh, I'm going to find something to do because that's a Wild West town back in the day. I said, I've already done my Googling. All right. I've Googled all this. And, you know, I didn't even scratch the surface of all the different morbid curiosity there is in Prescott. But the few things that I did partake in includes the Palace Saloon and Restaurant, which, gosh, man, opened up in the late 1800s. And before, you know, folks like Doc Holliday and Wyatt and Virgil Earp, before they made their way down to Tombstone, Arizona, they were bouncing around in Prescott in this particular building, this particular bar saloon.
2: And oh, that's neat. I mean,
0: it's kind of odd, man. It's kind of odd to share the same space that they were in, you know, all those years ago. And they got this big Brunswick bar in there. And back in about, I think, 1900, 1901, that bar caught fire, okay? And the patrons inside this restaurant, they took the bar out before it burned. It's a big bar.
2: Oh, gosh.
0: It's huge. They dragged it out of the saloon across the street to the lawn of the Yavapai County Courthouse and continued celebrating and drinking and doing all the things they were doing as this bar was burning right across the street from them. So the bar was not burned to the ground, but partially, and the actual bar itself was saved. And, of course, they moved it back into the building there and kind of got it back up and running again. And so that bar is where I was sitting having a nice lunch and drinking a beer or two, you know. So I don't know. It's just really cool. And
2: I'm
0: then
2: just
0: that
2: picturing
0: county,
2: the place on fire and this group of men grabbing the bar.
1: Yeah,
0: and
1: so, out the bar.
0: Yeah. And then setting it up and keeping on, man, you know. So it was really cool. And then that courthouse lawn is, you know, back in the day, public hangings were how they handled it's how they handle things. And so there were several in that courthouse lawn area, several hangings there. So it's got a long, morbid history itself. There's also this monument there, and I didn't get to do much with this because It was about a 20 or 30 minute drive and then a big hike. I want to do it one day. I'm just in no shape right now with back issues to hike. But it's the Yarnell wildfire back 2013, I think it was. And 19 firefighters from Prescott were there battling this wildfire and just became overwhelmed by the fire and lost their lives. Out of this company, there was one person who survived, and he only survived because he was sent away from the group to kind of do some fire watching from a distance. Had he been with them, he too would have lost his life. And so there's a tribute there for it. Only the Brave. Have you guys heard of this movie?
1: I have heard of it. I have not watched it.
0: Okay. It's not a documentary. It's a movie. If you want to understand more about this event, 13 years ago there in Yarnell, Arizona, check out Only the Brave. It does, I think, a pretty good job of showing these men what they were doing and then the reasons why and how this fire overcame them. So, but you can drive to the location, and then you have to hike 3.5 miles to get to the site of where this happened, and they allow you to do this. I couldn't either, Robin. I want to, and maybe one day, but they've got a nice memorial set up for these firefighters there, and 3.5 miles out, 3.5 miles back in. Not for me. Not right now, anyway, but hopefully one day down the line. All right, we got some things coming. That's your Yarby Morbid Curiosity Tour update.
1: That's awesome.
0: All right, so we've added to the list. It's strange. I get it, but that's what we do, and we'll continue to add to that list. Today... Man, Jennifer, how many emails did you send out to the celebrities coming to the Fanboy Expo? How
1: many? So many.
0: Yeah.
1: Yeah, probably like 10.
0: at least.
1: Yeah.
0: Yeah, and I'm not doing it today. We're booked. We're busy today. But later this week, I wanna have rejection letters. Okay, I wanna read some of these emails.
1: I loved she would not. I loved that one.
0: Yes. Okay. I'm not, don't say any more about
1: I'm
0: that
1: not,
0: one.
1: Sorry.
0: That's my favorite one. Oh, my gosh. I LOL'd literally when I read that response. Oh, it's so honest, brutally honest.
1: Yeah.
0: All right. So we're going to do that later. We're busy today. We're packed today. Maybe later this week we're going to do the rejection letters for Fanboy Expo, all right? And we got a lot.
1: And you are?
0: Right. We got a lot, man. But we got one who responded, the actual celebrities responded to this email. How cool was that when you saw that?
1: That was really neat, and I instantly was in love with him. In a platonic way, of course, but
0: yes, I mean, you're like, cool, okay, it's Jim J. Bullock. Mm-hmm. He's gonna be part of Fanboy Expo. Think Too Close for Comfort, think Alf, think what was
1: I'll post it on your Facebook page, because he's one of those people that you may not know his name right off, but as soon as you see his face, you're like, I know that guy.
2: I think I know who you're talking about when you said Too Close for Comfort. He was their friend, right? Their male friend of the daughters of Ted Knight.
0: He was Monroe Ficus on Too Close for Comfort. He played Prince Valium in Spaceballs. He was in Spaceballs.
2: I love it.
0: But Jennifer, you're right. You see this guy and you go, oh my God, I've seen this guy in so many different things.
1: Mm-hmm.
0: And yes, Robin, you'll dig this. Jennifer, I'm not sure if you're to this point in your quest to catch up on the Seinfeld episodes. He was in an episode of Seinfeld.
1: Awesome.
0: I think I know
2: who you're talking about then. Yes.
0: Okay. He was in one of I think one of the top 5, maybe 10 episodes of Seinfeld, the airport, where they were running around, you know, the perfect pickup. George and Kramer and Jerry and Elaine were on the flight. And anyway, Jim J. Bullock played the flight attendant. You're just going to have to wait.
2: Yes. Okay, yes. I know who that is then. Yes.
0: Yes. You're just going to have to wait. Oh, it's so good, man. But he's going to join us. And yeah, you know, just because he said, yeah, I'd love to do this. I'd love to come. He actually not only said yes, but he showed a little bit of enthusiasm about joining us. So he will join us. Man, there's this interesting musical that's coming to East Tennessee later this week. It's going to be here a couple of weeks, okay? It's at the Oak Ridge Playhouse, and it starts the 10th. Mm-hmm. And it goes through the 26th. Have you heard about this, Jennifer?
1: I have. I have a couple of friends involved with it.
0: Yeah. Yeah, we've got one of our fellow co-workers there at Cumulus Knoxville who is part of this. And so we're going to hear about Come From Away is the name of it. And, it's connected in a really unique way to the events of 9/11. And here we are getting ready to observe the 25th anniversary of that coming up in September. My gosh,
2: it is so hard to believe it's been that long.
0: It is 25 years. And in many ways, it seems like 5 years. And in many ways, it seems like 50 somehow. I don't understand that. But that's, to me, how it goes. Anyway, Come From Away, we'll learn all about that coming to the Oak Ridge Playhouse. We'll hear more about Come From Away in the 11 o'clock hour. What do we got here? Robin, we were talking earlier today. This was your first anvil shoot, the Museum of Appalachia.
1: Yeah, did you go?
2: I went Friday. It was hotter than the hinges of you know where, but it was so fun. We went at noon or before noon. So we watched the noon one, and we both looked at each other. Let's stay and watch the rest of them.
0: I know.
2: Because they did like noon, one, and two. They closed at three, so the last one was at two. So we watched three of them.
0: You watched all of them?
2: Well, no, we missed the first two.
0: Okay, so first time to see the anvil shoot?
2: Yes, it was so cool. I would highly recommend it.
0: I agree, but I can't put a finger on what is so cool about it.
2: Just blowing something like that far up in the air.
1: Just see it and hear it.
2: It's a whole lot loud. I mean, I know it's an explosion, yes. Was it louder than I thought it would be, though, when they that puppy went off?
0: It's awesome. It is. It's cool. So if you missed
2: it was so
0: man,
2: cool. You need to see it if you've never seen it.
0: I agree. I don't get it. But, yeah, you need to check that out.
2: And they had some things set up around, in between where you could, crafts and other things, demonstrations. It was hot, but, I mean, you could do it. They had some tents and fans, so... It was nice.
0: Listen, there were days when I was in the Phoenix Scottsdale area last week. There were days it was hotter here, temperature wise, than it was there.
2: I heard that somebody said that they had somebody in Florida said it was hotter here than it was in Florida.
0: Yeah,
2: that's just wrong.
0: It is wrong. So I, who.

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1: No, you know, it's we can laugh at this now because that plane went on, landed safely,
2: okay. And
1: everybody's okay. Yeah, just some minor damage done to the plane, but as you heard, they were in the 200-250 feet level as they were descending into the airport. The FAA is investigating. I know that you can't be shooting fireworks near airports, but here we go. We see these incidents happen anytime there's a firework kind of celebration. Idiots somewhere doing what idiots do. So
2: yeah.
1: that's what one of
2: America.
1: Many that we've seen. Yeah, America. That's right. It's too fitty. Mm-hmm. Too fitty. Hey, by the way, I was watching some local news out in Phoenix last week. And I wasn't on the air to bring this up as we normally do, but guess what I saw on the local news?
2: What's that?
1: And I promise you it's been on every local newscast across America last week leading into the Independence Day celebration. You want to guess what it was?
2: No, I don't want to guess.
3: No, me
1: we
3: either.
1: Bring this up every year. The week leading into Independence Day is the worst time of the year. Let's all take a moment and let's memorialize mannequins all across the United States.
3: Oh, okay. Okay.
1: Mannequins.
3: Yeah, they get blown to smithereens.
1: Yes. They don't do anything to deserve this, yet there's your local news grabbing a mannequin, taping a firecracker to their hands and blowing it up. Or hitting them in the head with a bottle rocket, whatever. And so I'm watching the local news out there, and sure enough, the experts are like, wow, look what it did to the mannequin. I'm like, well, of course. and then later this year around Christmas time, they're going to dry out a tree, and then they're going to torch that too. It blew. It burned. What? No kidding. This is gunpowder, man. These are explosives. But yeah, there it was. I saw the mannequin explosion leading into Independence Day. Oh, I thought of you guys, man, when I saw that. I was like, dang it, we didn't get to make fun of that this year. That's okay. All right, we got some good news coming up here in a moment. It's Tell Me Something Good. I hope you'll join us for that. 865-656-8255. 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We're back with Tell Me Something Good next here on Yarbrough.
4: Got another steamy July day for you. High temperatures climbing to the upper 80s, but it does come with a few scattered off and on downpours continuing through about sunset. I'm meteorologist Belle Oliver in the WVLT First Alert Weather Center.
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11: Love sharing good news here on Tell Me Something Good. 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All right, good news here in just a moment. Chuck is on the line. He's got a question for us here on Yarbrough. Hey, Chuck, good morning, my friend. Welcome in.
12: Hey, Bob, how you guys doing?
11: Man, we are great. Appreciate your time today. Hope you're doing well, too.
12: I'm doing well. Now, I was going to tell you, you know, how you visit these places with death and all that stuff?
11: Yeah.
12: There's actually two places, and I know of Campbell County off my head, that is very interesting. One, if you've never been to the Royal Lunch in La Follette, have you ever saw the old movie with Charles Bronson, Act of Vengeance?
11: I'm familiar with it, but no, I've never seen it.
12: Okay. Well, the restaurant, the Royal Lunch, it was planned, the murders, in the back room of that restaurant. And
11: the restaurant's still there, still open, still operating.
12: It's still open. It's some of the best hot dogs to meet ever.
11: Cool.
12: But yeah, but my best friend, he does ghost walks every October, but that was one of the stories because he does his history research on it. But yeah, it was planned in that back room here, and then they drove up to wherever it was at up north, went to that guy's family's home, wiped them out, drove back, and the way they caught them in that neighborhood where they were killed, a father and daughter, if I understand correctly, was playing the license plate game. And the daughter had picked out a license plate that was from Tennessee, so that's how they backtracked it all the way back down and caught
11: wow.
12: people.
11: What a story, Chuck. Do they embrace that
12: yeah.
11: history? Do they have like a plaque or something that kind of states what happened?
12: I'm not sure if they do or not. I'll have to check next time I'm in there. Usually when I come in from Elizabeth and I go and get hot dogs on the weekend, I need to check and see if they do. But I know my friend, he does that on his ghost walk, and I thought it was very interesting. And then
11: it
12: there's
11: sure
12: a road
11: is.
12: That's not too, not far up the road called Camp Ridge Road, and it was actually where a Civil War Mobile Army Hospital was.
11: Oh, cool.
12: And
11: yeah.
12: A friend of mine down there lives on that part of that property, and I want to take a metal detector because they said that they would just, you know how back then, amputate this and throw it over there and then be piled
11: right.
12: of guns or muskets. It could be anywhere over there.
11: Yep, so, yep. Chuck, good stuff, man.
12: I got one good news for you.
11: Okay,
12: you
11: sure.
12: You know I've talked to you about my Alpha 1 before?
11: Yeah.
12: Okay, I had my second lung test last week, and the nurse was totally shocked because my lung improvements had gotten better and not worse.
11: Oh,
12: and
11: dude.
12: It is uncalled for, they go better.
11: So what because were your expectations when you were going? Did you feel better? Did you feel like you would get a good report?
12: No, I felt the same as I thought it was just going to be leveled out, to tell you the truth. Because my doctor, on the other test at the first of the year, they improved on that test as well. So this makes two times this year my lungs have improved, and they were shocked because it is unheard of Alpha 1 having numbers go up. It's either level or fallen.
11: Love it. I love it, Chuck. Thanks for sharing that with us, and thanks for sharing the sightseeing up in Campbell County. I hope you have a great day, my friend. Thank you.
12: Same to you guys. Have a good one.
11: All right. Take care, buddy. All right, let's get into good news here real quickly. Rare original printing of the Declaration of Independence from 1776. They found another one. And believe it or not, they found this one in Britain. Only one of only 11 known copies left in the world, the first found outside of the United States. A volunteer at the National Archives in Kew, England, made the discovery while sorting old Royal Navy letters. Michael Skurr cataloging these papers from 1776, and he found the historic document, the Declaration of Independence, in those documents.
7: There?
11: Isn't that crazy? Well, the copy was printed in Exeter, New Hampshire, just days after the Declaration was signed, and it came from an American privateer ship called the Dalton. Now, the British captain captured the ship December of 1776 and sent the document back to London. And it's been sitting in Navy and archive files ever since. Experts say it adds a fresh piece to the story of the Revolutionary War and will now be shared with the public. So they found another Declaration of Independence, this one in Britain. And in a heartwarming moment that's gone viral, a bride's childhood prediction left her groom stunned at their wedding reception. Max Creamer, Jordan Rosenberg met in college about 10 years ago, and they got married just a few weeks back. And during the father-daughter dance, the music suddenly stopped and switched to a 25-year-old video of then 4-year-old Jordan describing her dream wedding. And in this clip, the little girl chatted excitedly about clowns and a moon bounce house, face painting. That's what she wanted at her wedding at the age of 4.
7: Sounds good.
11: Yeah, I'm with it. So she even named her future bridesmaids, all childhood friends, and they were actually there for the wedding, now adults, of course. And then came the big shocker here. When her dad, on the video, asked her who her husband would be, 4-year-old Jordan clearly said, Max. And the video was made 15 years before she met Max, her future husband. Of course, the groom's face shocked. The bride burst into happy tears. She called it at the age of 4, I'm marrying Max. And she did.
7: Love it.
11: Here's a bit of good medical news now. A simple voice recording you can do on your phone could soon give anyone with asthma life-saving heads up before the attack hits. New research from a university in the Netherlands shows that changes in a person's voice can predict flare-ups of asthma or COPD up to 3 days in advance. That's a huge head start.
7: Yeah, I have asthma, so can I
11: do
7: this?
11: Okay. Well, scientists developed this smartphone app that analyzes daily voice samples and spots trouble early. They've studied it. 73 patients recorded themselves as they were speaking every day for about 12 weeks. They read a short text, they answered a question, and the app picked up shifts in their pitch, their pauses, their voice quality, as airways started to tighten, often before people even noticed any of the symptoms. Lead researcher said the voice becomes breathier and rougher when breathing passages narrow, and these early warning signs could let patients start treatment sooner, which could help you avoid hospital visits and maybe long-term damage. The technology, this is what you can Google, is called Tacticus. T-A-C-T-I-C-A-S. Tacticus. T-A-C-T-I-C-A-S. Still being tested, but maybe some real hope for easier everyday monitoring of serious lung conditions like asthma or COPD. All right, there's your good news brought to you by Central City Heat and Air. Central City Heating and Air Conditioning, keeping you in your comfortable zone for more than 50 years at yourcomfortablezone.com online. We're at BKW, Big Kahuna Wings in Maryville, so come see us. Our buddy Matt Beeler getting ready for, of course, the Covenant Health Big Kahuna Labor Day Festival. And VIP tickets are on sale, folks. We're going to learn all about the event and how you can grab some of those tickets with Matt when we get back here on Yarbrough and News Talk 98.7. 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

0: On Yarbrough, BKW, Big Kahuna Wings, and the 2026 Covenant Health Big Kahuna Labor Day Festival is coming up September 6th, World's Fair Park. This is the Labor Day celebration, folks. Our buddy Matt Beeler with Big Kahuna Wings is here. Man, the countdown is on, is it not? Hey, Mr. J, can we get Mr. Beeler up here, buddy? Yeah, now I think we got you.
1: He's back there buying tickets.
0: Are you buying your VIP tickets? He is. Okay. Hey, VIP is a way to go to this.
1: It has become its own event, for sure.
0: Yeah, I know when you do the VIP thing, and who knows, you know, it could be 105 that day. Who knows what the weather's going
1: to
0: be like?
1: You had to bring it up, didn't you?
0: No, man, that's probably your biggest worry, isn't it?
1: Well, I have learned not to worry about it.
0: Bingo.
1: And
0: bingo.
1: I can't control it. It is what it is.
0: Yeah.
1: And so, but if it does happen to even rain for a little bit, yeah, the air-conditioned tent in there is nice to be
0: whatever
1: in.
0: The weather is,
1: uh-huh.
0: You got a place to get out of it for however long you want. Air-conditioned tent, man, that's...
1: Well, you know, each year it continues to grow in there, and like I said, it's become its own event. I see less of them actually even leaving and going out into the rest of the event, whereas before we used to see them come in, and immediately they would go to the wing teams and try all the wings, and then they'd come back in, and then maybe
0: back and
1: go
0: forth.
1: Back out, and in the last 2 years... They come in and they stay there
0: whole
1: time.
0: And if you want to correct me on this, I want to speak to you VIPers. Get out and enjoy the event and support all those who are there to make this event happen. VIP's cool, but get out and enjoy the place.
1: Well, and I will say, you know, we've got City Catering Spaces in the city doing all the food, which this year we're doing. They're kind of doing like a steak dinner type theme during most of the day. Then they're going to switch it in the evening, and it's going to be like a late night snack.
0: Oh,
1: they're
0: cool.
1: Going to do homemade pizzas right there, so you can create your own pie, and they'll put it in the stone oven, and you'll be able to do that. They'll have sliders, things like that. You've got Water and the Wine, Candace and her team. They do all kinds of specialty cocktails. And then Brandon and Black Horse Brewery has all of their beers, along with our, which is going to be the feature beer this year, our Wingman Lager.
0: Oh, sweet.
1: That we did a collaboration with them on. So there's many reasons not to go anywhere. I get it.
0: Yeah.
1: It's right near the music stage.
0: Yes.
1: You've made the
0: VIP area too good, I think.
1: Well, I get it. And when you pay for those, you want to
0: absolutely
1: take full advantage of it, and that's great. And, you know, but we do have a lot of exciting things outside of
0: it. Boy, all the businesses and restaurants and different things you just mentioned, I love every one of them. I love them all. They're great people. They put out a great product. This lager beer, is it available?
1: So right now it's available at the restaurants, restaurants.
0: Okay, you got it.
1: Brandon's getting ready to put it on at Black Horse.
0: Okay.
1: So you'll be able to get it over there, and there's cans getting made, so you never know.
0: All right.
1: It's a great beer.
0: I'd love to taste that.
1: Uh-huh, I can make that happen.
0: Okay. Okay, we got to be careful, though. We got to taste it, nothing more, okay?
1: Yeah.
0: What do you want folks to know about the big Labor Day festival that's coming up today?
1: I wish it was not coming up today, right?
0: Like, let me redo this.
1: What do you know that I don't know?
0: What do you want folks to know today about the upcoming Labor Day Festival? maybe that's better.
1: It's all for charity. It's 100% of the proceeds. Once we get finished paying all the expenses, everything goes to charity. And that's, you know, when our big push right now is to finish sponsorships, because the more that we have from the sponsors coming in and helping out, the more that we get to give to charity. And, you know, we've given almost $700,000 to date.
0: That's,
1: you know,
0: amazing.
1: I'm on trying to get to that $1 million mark, but, you know, the event has expanded, which also means a lot of costs have gone up, and, you know, it makes it that much more of a challenge for us to see how we can cut costs where we need to without taking away anything from the event, trying to keep the event affordable for everybody there, because in the end, Thompson Cancer Survival Center, Educator Resource Center, those 100% of those proceeds going to those two, along with a couple other small ones, is what the event's all about.
0: I know I have to ask you this every year. We get ready for the upcoming festival. What's your budget for chicken wings this year? Because I know, man, it's not cheap.
1: Well, we're hoping that prices stay the same.
0: Okay.
1: The prices are down quite a bit from what they've been the last few years.
0: All great news.
1: But they start to go up this time of year, so we'll see where we're at in
0: you
1: a couple of months.
0: You can't pre-purchase, can you?
1: No. I've tried year after year. You know, so right now we're about $45 for a 40-pound case. We buy 400 of them
0: event.
1: But last year, by the time we got to when I was purchasing them, they were $87 a case. So
0: wait a second. 87 per case, now 45 per case.
1: Correct.
0: Not quite half price, but pretty darn close.
1: Yeah, and that's what, some people ask me, did your wings go down? Because we lowered the price of the wings here in the restaurant, and if I can pass it on, great. And that, and we're hopeful that we get fortunate that the price point stays where it's at, because it is one of the bigger expenses for the event.
0: Yeah.
1: For sure.
0: Good for you, man. You get lower wing prices. You reflect that on your menus at Big Kahuna Wings. We need you to get in charge of gas stations now, because when the price of oil goes down, it seems like it takes a long time to realize that at the pumps, you know?
1: Yeah. But I know. I'm not even going to get into that.
0: No, I know. It's a whole other thing there. All right. So VIP tickets. You got any cooking team space left?
1: We've got a couple. It's been a great year for all our vendor spots are already filled, which we had eight food trucks and 15 different vendor spots. All of those are filled. We've got a couple of the wing team spaces still open, and a couple other opportunities for some restaurants to come in. We've got two new tents this year. One of them is the watering hole. It's going to be another air-conditioned tent, but in the general public area. And then we're hopeful that we can have the Taste of the Tennessee tent, where we've got some restaurants that are giving out some other samples other than just the wings.
0: Okay.
1: We'll actually be there with a tent for the first time. Big Kahuna Wings will actually be on site.
0: Oh, nice.
1: But we won't have our wings. We'll have some other food items. So your tickets now that, you know, you used to have 15 complimentary wings. Well, now they're 15 complimentary culinary samples. So whether you want the wings from the wing teams or from us with what we're sampling, some of the other restaurants, there's more culinary opportunities.
0: Very nice. I like it. You're always working to make this event bigger and better, and somehow you've done it every year, and I don't expect any less this year, Matt. I think we've got somebody who wants to chat with you quickly. Rob, I believe, is on the phone. Rob, good morning. You're on with Matt Beeler. Good morning.
2: Good morning. Hey, I just called. I want to take you a little bit through memory lane quickly. I want to say how proud I am of how this festival has changed over the years. I was part of the team the second year. We were one of the, I think, only, or maybe there was one other non-food company, and we won your award for most outstanding wings.
0: Oh, nice.
2: And it was Phil Cobble Realty. I'll give a little plug. And my eyes still hurt from the downwind of the smoke cooking those things, but I've always felt BKW is the place to go. And I just wanted to let you know that every year I tune in to see how this thing's grown.
0: Wow. Rob, it's grown, my man. Thank you for those nice words to Matt. You're right. Charity is the bottom line here, and through the years, $700,000 have gone to charity, and there'll be more added this year. You've done a fantastic job with this, Matt, from the beginning all the way through the upcoming one.
1: Well, I will say that, you know, Cobble, he won. I ain't never seen him again. He took that title and said, all right, I'm out. He dropped the mic. He said, I'm done. I'm not doing it anymore. But I appreciate those comments. And, again, it's all of you all that are supporters of the event through sponsorship, through cooking, all of that that make the event happen and what it is and why it's still continued to this day.
0: He won the championship. Yeah, you can't get any higher than that.
1: No,
0: so retire as the champ, I guess, right?
1: That's right.
0: All right, it's BKWFestival.com. Get the VIP tickets. You will not regret this. This is absolutely worth it for a variety of reasons. Celebrity wing eating contest, amateur wing eating competitions going on, live music all afternoon. Of course, we've not even touched on the big fireworks show that will wrap this all up around 9:30 that night. Matt, looking forward to it. Let's get those tickets out there. VIP, whatever it is, at BKWFestival.com. We are looking forward to September 6th at World's Fair Park, my man.
1: Matt, you celebrity wing eating this year?
0: No. Hey, man, I would get waxed.
1: Every year. I try. Well, you're the
0: killed.
1: Fork and knife guy.
0: I kind of am, yeah. Yes. I don't think that that's speed eating at all. So I would get hammered in that thing for sure. But we're looking forward to it. Thank you, buddy. We'll see you there.
1: Good to see you again.
0: All right. BKWFestival.com. Go get your tickets, folks. We're back with Audio Brunch next here on Yarbrough.
3: Happy Monday. We've got a mixture of sun and clouds out there for your Monday afternoon. Temperatures climbing to the upper 80s to near 90. It's going to be warm and steamy, and it does come with a few scattered afternoon showers and a few thunderstorms continuing as we go a little bit closer to sunset with a few passing clouds through the overnight hours. I'm meteorologist Belle Oliver in the WVLT First Alert Weather Center.
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10: A better life with Dr. Sanjay Gupta.
11: For decades, the prevailing wisdom for someone who's had a heart attack has been to put them on beta blockers for the rest of their life. But new research suggests that might not be necessary, and that the benefits of these medications probably taper off after a year or two. On the whole, and for the average person, beta blockers are very safe and very effective. But, as with any medication, they can come with a cost. A financial one, and also potential side effects. We're talking about things like fatigue, dizziness, dry mouth, dry eyes. I want to be clear when I say that you absolutely should talk to your doctor before starting or stopping any medication. Point is, if you're years out from a heart attack and you're in otherwise good health, you might want to ask your doctor about discontinuing beta blockers. You want to, of course, keep up a healthy lifestyle, diet, exercise, and sleep. I'm Dr. Sanjay Gupta, helping you live a better life.
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0: 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BKWFestival.com. I don't know if you guys heard Jennifer and Robin, but Taylor Swift and Travis Kelce tied the knot Friday.
19: No idea that that happened. No idea.
0: And maybe this is why you didn't. It was a very small, intimate, and inexpensive wedding.
20: Yeah. Cheap thing.
0: Okay, no, it wasn't. The wedding cost at least $20 million.
19: Oh, gosh.
20: Ridiculous. Whew.
0: You know, renting Madison Square Garden is about a $2.5-3 million a night venture.
19: Well, they got it.
0: And about 1,000 guests attended. People are losing their mind over how much they spent on this wedding, and that they did it at Madison Square Garden on July 3rd of a big weekend, the Independence Day weekend. Hey, man, come on. They got the money.
19: Yeah.
0: We're in a free world celebrating our independence. Now, the part of all this that caught my attention was that Adam Sandler...
20: No, isn't that wild?
0: Yes. Was the officiant of the wedding. Sandler and Kelce met on the set of Happy Gilmore 2. Kelce had a cameo role in that movie, and they became good friends. And Adam Sandler's also said that his family knows Taylor Swift really well. His daughters are just absolutely huge fans of hers. So there he was, Bobby Boucher, handling one of the biggest weddings that we've seen in quite some time. When I first heard this, I thought, there's no way he did this. Adam
19: awesome.
0: Sandler? Now, he is ordained, Sandler is, and he has legally served as a wedding officiant before. And while he's Jewish by faith, he holds an ordination credential that allows him to perform really just about any ceremony. So it's all legit. Now, before the wedding, Taylor announced that she and Travis had a total of $26 million spread out to as many as 20 charities. They made a huge donation.
19: I love that now.
0: That's pretty good
19: stuff.
0: It is. And among the charities receiving $2 million, our very own Dolly Parton, her Imagination Library, the Children Literacy Program, mails one free age-appropriate book to register kids each month from birth until they start kindergarten. My daughters were part of this. It's been around since 1995. They've delivered more than 200 million books to children worldwide. If you haven't signed up for this, go to imaginationlibrary.com and get the free books for your youngsters. It is well worth it. So once the $2 million donation was announced, Dolly, of course, took to social media to express her gratitude. Here's today's audio brunch.
21: Taylor and Travis, it's Dolly, and I was just told that you two are making a donation of $2 million to my Imagination Library. Thank you, thank you, thank you. I'm blown away and overjoyed with that gratitude. Now, it's evident that you two have made giving back a key part of your lives, so, hey, when you have your firstborn, can I have it? Because that is going to be one special baby. You know, the mission of the Dollywood Foundation is to dream more, care more, learn more, and be more. And thank you again for your very generous gift. And we'll continue that mission. even in bigger ways now with your money. So thank you, and know that I will always love you.
0: I love it. Dolly saying thank you, no Sweet. Doubt. What a great charity she's got there with Imagination Library. In addition to that donation, Taylor Swift, Travis Kelce, they donated to food banks and animal charities, education, health, music organizations, just a wide variety of charities there prior to their big wedding on Friday. Jim J. Bullock, he's scheduled for Fanboy Expo. You know him. You know him. You will recognize him. I assure you of that. And we're going to speak with Jim when we get back on Yarbrough and News Talk 98.7.
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20: Good morning. It is 11:01. Temperature is at 83 degrees. That feels like temperature at 91. I'm Robin Jaffe for News Talk 98.7 WOKI. Knoxville police have identified the three people killed in a June 22nd crash on North Broadway. Investigators say 60-year-old Rita Helmond was driving when her vehicle struck a light pole, then hit two pedestrians along First Creek Greenway. The victims were identified as 51-year-old Stephen Williams and 60-year-old Anthony Grant. All three died at the scene. The crash remains under investigation. A Knoxville man facing multiple charges after allegedly driving more than 120 miles per hour on Interstate 40. Court records show that 21-year-old Ian Socoran was stopped near mile marker 382. Officers clocked him at 122 miles on Saturday. That authorities say that he showed signs of impairment. He did fail his field sobriety test and was later charged with DUI, reckless driving, speeding, open container, and implied consent violations. A minor train derailment in Morgan County fortunately causes no injuries, no spills, and no damage, and it comes on the heels of a major derailment that happened in Wartburg, which released more than 100,000 gallons of alcohols into the area. The Morgan County Sheriff's Office says a single locomotive partially left the tracks in the Oakdale area Friday night. The engine did remain upright. No rail cars were involved. Firefighters continue battling the flames across the country. 124 new fires reported in a 24-hour period. Fox's Jeff Manasso reporting.
3: Most of the fires sparked over the weekend nationwide were quickly contained, though six of the new wildfires have become large incidents, primarily in western states, where firefighters are battling 41 large wildfires from Alaska to California and New Mexico.
4: I have never encountered a word that can encompass accurately what it feels like, because there's just so much devastation.
3: Marilyn Mondragon Wren lost her home to flames in the town of Beulah, Colorado, in the largest active wildfire that's only about 13% contained, where 87,000 acres, including over 150 structures, have burned in Pueblo and Custer counties. Jeff Manasso, Fox News.
20: Knoxville City Council will consider a one-year moratorium on large data centers during tomorrow night's meeting. The proposed emergency ordinance would pause permitting construction and development of data centers requiring 10 megawatts or more of power. City leaders say the move would give staff time to develop zoning regulations addressing concerns including location, size, noise, utilities, and impacts on surrounding neighborhoods. The meeting begins at 6 p.m. Microsoft cutting staff in its gaming business.
5: Microsoft has started cutting thousands of jobs in its Xbox division and its sales and consulting units. The layoffs are estimated at 4,800 staff after it cut 9,100 employees a year ago. The cuts were expected. Tech Times is reporting the Xbox unit will end this year with an estimated 3% profit. Microsoft requires a roughly 30% profit at its major divisions. However, Microsoft is also spending billions on artificial intelligence and cloud infrastructure. The Communications Workers of America, which represents more than 3,500 gaming employees across Xbox and Activision Blizzard Studios, opposes the cuts. Jenny Coselda, Fox News.
20: Sunny skies, 83 degrees, that feels like temperature at 91. The Yarbrough Show will continue in a moment. I'm Robin Jaffe on your station for news and talk in East Tennessee. 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
6: Got a mixture of sun and clouds out there for your Monday. High temperatures very seasonal by this afternoon. A lot of us touching the upper 80s to near 90. We'll see a few more scattered off and on downpours continue as we move into the afternoon hours, continuing through about sunset. I'm meteorologist Belle Oliver in the WVLT First Alert Weather Center.
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31: 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Hit it!

0: this thing, you know, saying it gets bigger and better is something you hear about a lot of events, but I'm telling you, Matt has made this event bigger and better every year, and this is no exception. It's coming up September 6th at World's Fair Park and the festival lawns there. It's the 13th annual Covenant Health Big Kahuna Labor Day Festival, and you can get tickets now, VIP tickets. 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It enhances your experience. 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Who knows? 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BKWFestival.com for more information. All right, I don't know if we've got a time zone conflict going today. I don't think we've got an AM-PM conflict going today. We're expecting to hear from Jim J. Bullock, who is going to be at Fanboy Expo this weekend. And he enthusiastically last week.
1: He was so sweet.
0: Said, okay, I got you at 11:05, looking forward to it. And now we are unable to get in touch with Mr. Bullock. So, again, I don't know. I'm assuming he is in Los Angeles or Hollywood. Jennifer, might we have something here? You sound a little excited.
2: I think you might.
3: Yes.
0: We do? All right, so I'm not sure if we got Jim. Are we getting close to getting Jim?
3: There we
4: Hello?
3: Go.
0: Oh, Jim!
4: Hi. Please forgive me. I completely am spaced out. I'm like, you know, getting my my pillbox ready and get my cat is. And then all of a sudden I saw the phone and it didn't ring, but I saw Jennifer's name on it. I went, who the hell is that? And then...
0: Well, listen, it doesn't matter how we got you on the air. We've got you on the air, man. And I know you're appearing at Fanboy Expo this weekend in Knoxville. Monroe Ficus, Too Close to Comfort, or For Comfort, Prince Valium and Spaceballs, ALF, many other shows in your career. Man, I appreciate your time today. How is life for Jim J. Bullock?
4: Oh, life is great. I can't complain. I'm so fortunate and so grateful that I have... the life I have, I'm really content in my old age.
0: Well, if you don't mind me asking, and I did not look this up, how old are you now?
4: Well, I'm 71. I know. I was listening to the news this morning. They said some man in their 70s, and I went, oh, that poor old man. And I went, that's you.
0: You know, how did we – I'm 59, okay, so I'm rapidly approaching all those different things. How did we get to this point in life where you suddenly go, geez, I'm 71, or geez, I'm 65, whatever it is, never dreamed it?
4: I really don't know. You know, I can remember my parents when I would go see them or they'd come visit me and they'd leave and they were 70. And I'd like always cry when they'd leave because it'd be like, this is the last time I'm going to see them.
0: Yeah. Yeah.
4: You know, because they're 70.
0: And now you're like, well, 70 is the new 40, right? Let's just go with that. There we go. Fanboy Expo this weekend. I know you do these from time to time. What celebrity friendships have you developed from getting together for these types of events? People you didn't know prior to these, and now you're friends with them.
4: Well, you know, it's always great to see people because I have started doing more of these. I haven't done a lot of these, but the ones I have done, I've really enjoyed. And I see people that, you know, we were all, a lot of us, not all of us, but a lot of us were working back in the 70s and 80s, and we did things together and game shows and events and fundraisers, and we worked together. And you'd see them all the time out and about or whatever. And then, you know, cut to 44, 45, 50 years later. And to see those people again, because we're all in our different lives, and we, you know, I'm not, you know, chasing my tail in show business anymore. So I'm sort of out of it, and it's so wonderful to see everyone. Of course, it's like a high school reunion. And then, of course, Lydia and Deborah, and always getting to be with Lydia Cornell and Deborah Van Valkenburgh from the show, and getting to spend a weekend with them. That is just such a gift in itself. And so I there's so many people. You asked me to name off people. I can't right now. I'm too scattered. But
0: well,
4: there's a lot of great people I'm excited about seeing.
0: Well, I'm glad you're doing these, you know, these fanboy expos, the one coming up this weekend in Knoxville, so folks can say, hey, man, it was great seeing you in Too Close for Comfort, or it was great seeing you as Prince Valium in Spaceballs, and the yawn scene that might be the takeaway. That's so awesome.
4: That is so awesome, and who knew? You know, it's always very humbling for me to do these, because, you know, the show really meant something to people, and it's so lovely that I was a part of something that meant something to people, and they're in a sweet time of their life, or in a difficult time of their life, helping them through a difficulty, you know. And so it makes me feel better about what I've done in my career, and that it is all fluff and it is all fun, but it has its place and it means something.
0: What an awesome career. Well, Jim J. Bullock, he's going to be at the Fanboy Expo at the Convention Center in Knoxville this weekend. When you look back over that 40-plus year career, and I've mentioned some of the big things you did, but you've appeared in so many sitcoms, game shows. I mean, you've got quite the resume. What stands out to you about your career?
4: You mean like what's my favorite, or what do you mean by stands out?
0: What stands out to you getting to do something like acting and hosting shows and whatnot? I mean, this career that, you know, maybe you dreamed of when you were younger, and here it is. You've come full circle now.
4: I did, and I did dream about it. And I don't, you know, I've always said that I was at the right place at the right time doing the right thing, because I'm no better than the next person next to me. I'm no more talented. I'm no more deserving. We're all deserving. We're all talented. It's just where I was and what I was doing, and I was doing it in front of the right people. Yeah. And I'm just so grateful for that. I'm grateful that I followed my dream. I did have a dream, and I didn't let fear get in the way, that I left my little town in Texas and I came out to Hollywood, and I had it a wonderful life because of it, and I'm grateful for that.
0: No, I know before you became an actor and you started getting some jobs and some roles, you loved, I think, you absolutely adored doing stand-up comedy, didn't you?
4: Oh, you've got the adjectives all wrong.
0: I was hoping sarcasm would travel, Jim.
4: it did travel. And you know what? Stand-up was really, really hard. And I had this crazy agent that said, what do you want? And I said, I want a sitcom. I was very clear that that's what I wanted. And she said, well, then the way to get that is to do stand-up. And I went, you're crazy. And I'm not going to do stand-up. And this is like 1977. And the clubs were just crawling. I mean, that's the place where you went to get the new talent, with Robin Williams and Steve Martin and Billy Crystal and Jay Leno. And I mean, just going down the line. Any night of the week, you could go and see any of those great people performing. And I just was like, I'm not a stand-up. I don't tell jokes. I'm just a funny person. I don't know how to tell a joke. I can never remember a joke. But she got me in stand-up. I have to say, she was this godsend in my life that got me in stand-up. And stand-up really did bring me in the forefront of ABC. And ABC is what the network that did Too Close for Comfort. And that's how I got that. And then after I got Too Close for Comfort, I stopped stand-up and I never looked back.
0: So by your own admission, you were not a good stand-up comedian.
4: I was not, per se. I mean, I don't, you know, I was not. I was just, you know, I have... always had fantastic energy. People thought I was on drugs long before I ever did drugs. And I have just always had a great God-given energy that has just been sort of, you know, unending. And I'm unique.
0: That's true. Yeah,
4: and
0: you are.
4: I was doing unique things at a time when people were not doing unique things, and I think that made me stand out. So, no, I would not consider myself a good stand-up.
0: It led to all your success, for sure. And I think you're one of those actors where if you don't recognize the name Jim J. Bullock, you see your photo and you go, oh my gosh, I've seen this guy in so many things. You are so recognizable. Listen, we're big Seinfeld fans on this show, and I, for one, loved your appearance in the airport episode as a flight attendant. I think that episode is one of the top five Seinfeld episodes out there. What was it like being on the Seinfeld set?
4: Well, it was thrilling. I mean, I, you know, Seinfeld was the biggest thing since sliced bread. And it was just like, you know, it was huge. This was like, I don't know. I don't remember the year. I'm going to say 92, something like that. And, you know, Two Clothes had ended and Hollywood Squares and Alf had ended. So my TV decade sort of had cooled down quite a bit. And so for me to get cast as this bitchy flight attendant on Seinfeld was really exciting. And I was so excited. I wish I would have had more to do, but I was just so excited to meet all those people because I just thought they are comedy geniuses. And it's very, very exciting. A real feather in my cap to get to do that.
0: I loved it, man. Well, you're going to have to wait. That's the line, man. That's the line.
4: That's the line.
0: Jim J. Bullock.
4: I had flight attendants for literally years that were like, you are my hero. you know, we would love to treat some of our customers like that, but, you know, we just can't. So they were like, they really got a lot of joy out of that.
0: I love it. I love it. You said what they wish they could say, it sounds like there. Jim, we look forward to having you this weekend at Fanboy Expo at the Knoxville Convention Center. Safe travels when you get here. We'll look forward to seeing you this weekend.
4: Oh, me too. Thank you so much.

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0: good. Big performance coming up at the Oak Ridge Playhouse later this week. And we're going to learn all about it here in just a second. We just had on Jim J. Bullock, Fanboy Expo, Knoxville Convention Center this weekend. I'd love to give you a pair of tickets. If you're caller number 10 on our contest line, that's 865-656-2946. Did I get that number right, Jennifer?
1: I think so.
0: Yeah, 656-2946. Is that it? 2946. Yeah, to win. That's it. 656-2946. Caller 10, you're going to get a couple of tickets to Fanboy Expo. We're going to be giving away tickets all this week to Fanboy Expo here on Yarbrough. Oak Ridge Playhouse. We just heard a song from a musical that they've got coming up there. Come From Away is the name of it. That performance is scheduled to start this Friday. It'll run through July 26th. Fellow Cumulus Knoxville employee, our teammate here, Mark Fricke, and Reggie Law, who is the director of the play, here with details about Come From Away. Mark and Reggie, good morning, my friend.

0: fans. Welcome in. Appreciate your time today. What are you looking forward to with this come from away performance?
1: Hey, well, this is really an exciting play. When we tell people that this is a play, a musical about 9/11, people kind of have a pause. But this is not about the bad part of 9/11. This is a part about 9/11 that people don't really know before. It's about the humanity and the graciousness that came from that in this one particular instance, this one little town in Newfoundland that suddenly got thrusted into something that they had no idea. And it's just a wonderful, uplifting, funny, tear-jerking, great play.
0: So, Mark, I remember some of these stories that came out of the events of 9/11. And like you said, 9/11 just was the catalyst of a lot of incredible things that happened that maybe folks don't know. I've heard a few of these stories, Newfoundland. Give folks an idea of what they did there and why it got the attention of an author. And now it's a play. It's a musical. It's traveling the nation. What was it about these folks that got this attention?
1: Well, what's really interesting is that the play, the characters, the situations, the dialogue, all actually happened. I mean, they didn't just make up names and people and put them in a situation. The character I play is Claude Elliott, who was the mayor of Gander. We have Oz Fudge was actually the constable. The things that they say, the things we do, the people on the plane, their stories are all reflected in this. These are actual stories. So you will actually, the audience will be brought into what really happened to them. And it was just a normal Tuesday that they were sitting around having no idea. And then they learned about 9/11 and that kind of shocked them. But people don't remember that the U.S. airspace was shut down and no planes could fly, but there were planes coming in from Europe at the time. They had to go somewhere, and the only place that they could send them was Gander, Newfoundland, because they had an airport there that used to be a big airport when people needed to refuel to go across the country, but it had been basically forgotten for years because no one needed it anymore. And suddenly 38 planes with 7,000 people landed in this town of 9,000 people, and they had to do something. They had to take care of them. They had to get medicine, food. The passengers couldn't take their luggage off the plane, so they had nothing. And these people had to provide it for them, and they just did.
0: Yeah, they stepped up. They sure did. And out of nowhere, this happened, and suddenly they were bombarded with all these people, and they stepped up. They did. Reggie Law, director of Come From Away. How excited? Is that the right word? How excited are you about putting on this play? And if that's not the right word, what is?
2: Yeah, we're certainly very excited about getting to do the show. The show has been, you know, as you said, traveling the country on tour for several years and was recently released for local productions. And we are the first in Tennessee to get to present this show. And so we're all very excited about that and very proud about that. And we're especially excited because, you know, the show is about the human spirit and about a community pulling together. And that's a lot of what we do at the Playhouse. You know, it's a community theater. And so all these people from different walks of life come together to work on this project together and make something successful happen. So it kind of mirrors what we naturally do anyway.
0: Yeah. Yeah, tell me about the Oak Ridge Playhouse. How important is that playhouse to the community and East Tennessee?
2: There's a long legacy of the Playhouse. We are in our 84th continuous season.
0: Wow.
2: We have not stopped operating. Even during the pandemic, we continued to go, not live, but we did do some of video productions during that time. So we don't stop.
0: And, well, I'd say not.
2: And that's a big part of Oak Ridge as well. I mean, Oak Ridge was a community that just popped up out of nowhere and, and was suddenly, you know, some farmland, and then suddenly there were 77,000 people in Oak
0: right.
2: Ridge, which is kind of like what happened in Gander. This little town was suddenly filled with 7,000 people from all over the place. And so these bonds and relationships were formed. just like we still are doing today.
0: How much reference in the play is there to the actual events of 9/11?
2: Quite a few. I mean, there's a lot of benchmarks throughout the show where there are timestamps and dates to things, so you can follow in the story where what's going on during that week following that fateful Tuesday.
0: Is this one of the more intriguing plays that you guys have put on in some time?
2: Yeah, it's very challenging. It's a very, very challenging show. But luckily I have a cast who is up for it and up to the challenge, and they're doing a really bang-up job with it.
0: What can folks expect as they're taking in this performance?
2: They can take in just, again, that kind of gathering of the human spirit and the collectiveness that it takes to succeed in a project when faced with something that could have been disaster for everyone. And we have 15 actors in the show who play many roles each. And so many of them never leave the stage. So they're constantly changing to a new character just by changing their body, changing their voices. Sometimes a piece of clothing changes, but it's really all about how we're all one people.
1: And that's, I think, really a key point, too, is that not only do we play people who are locals, but we play people who are on the plains, and that is really to signify that any time we could be one of the ones in need, or we could be one of the ones who can help.
0: Interesting. Yeah, I mean, okay, interesting. There's a lot of changing going on stage. Reggie, I've known Mark for several years. He's a fellow co-worker here at Cumulus Knoxville. Just between the two of us, Reggie, how's Mark's acting ability? On a scale of 1 to 10, what would you say?
3: Yeah, I want to know this, too.
2: Well, he's doing a great job. He's doing a great job. In fact, I mean, the role he played, his primary role is Claude, the mayor of the town, and he really kind of drives a lot of the show.
0: Oh,
2: so,
0: cool.
2: So he's our big man.
0: All right. Hey, Mark, the heat's
1: on
0: now, man.
1: Awesome. Yeah. No pressure.
3: We're proud of you, Mark.
0: Yeah, really. Okay, so it starts Friday, goes through July 26th. How many performances daily are you doing?
2: We are doing 9 performances total throughout those 3 weeks. We have Friday and Saturday this week, and then next week Thursday, Friday, Saturday, Sunday, and then Friday, Saturday, Sunday.
0: Very good. It's Come From Away, the story of Newfoundland and the folks there who on 9/11 and all these airplanes are landing and folks needed a lot of assistance and they stepped up. So yeah, it's got a direct connection to the events of 9/11, and you'll hear that throughout the play, but it's really about the human spirit that was on display that day. It sounds great, guys. I wish you all the luck with this performance and so glad to see you bringing it to East Tennessee. And what a legacy there at the Oak Ridge Playhouse. Reggie, Mark, thanks for your time today. Greatly appreciate it.
2: Thank you for having us.
0: You bet. 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Back here on Yarbrough in just a moment.
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0: All right, busy day on Yarbrough, Jennifer.
15: Yes.
0: Take a breath. take a deep breath, and now the busyness has gotten behind us.
15: Listen,
0: and it was all a success.
15: It tests my skills from time to time, and I'm quite proud of myself. I was spinning plates in here, you guys.
0: You were. How many on a plate scale of 1 to 10? How many plates were you spinning?
15: 10.
0: This has been one of the
15: bigger stack days. Yeah, it happens from time to time in this. You know, like
0: it
15: any
0: does.
15: Job, it does, right? Like any job, you go in and everything's supposed to be normal that day, and then it's just like kabam!
0: Yeah,
15: you know, the day
0: happens.
15: Just opens up. Yeah, yep, it's just been one of those. But all in a good way.
0: Here I am just hanging out at Big Kahuna Wings down in Maryville, just la-di-da-di-da. But meanwhile, your hair's on fire. You're losing your mind back there.
15: It's sometimes I'm really glad we're not on video.
0: Well, true. Yeah, no doubt. That may be coming in the future, so
15: yeah,
0: buckle up, all right?
15: Yeah. I'll be ready for it.
0: Hey, Daniel in Dandridge, way to go, my friend. You got some Fanboy Expo tickets. That we're going to be giving away every day this week. We had Jim J. Bullock. You know him from Too Close for Comfort. You know him maybe as Prince Valium in Spaceballs. he's in ALF. I knew him immediately when I saw the name. I was like, oh, that's the guy that was in one of the Seinfeld episodes.
15: Of course you would know that. Yeah.
0: Yes. Have you seen that episode yet?
15: I don't think so. So I'll
16: you would remember
15: it.
16: You would definitely remember it.
0: It's one of the best episodes. There's so much going on in this episode. And Robin, you know this, he was perfect as that snarky flight attendant.
16: He described himself perfectly in that episode.
0: He didn't have many lines in it, but the ones he had, oh man,
16: oh, perfect.
0: You're just going to have to wait. It's so good. Oh, it's so good. So he enthusiastically said, yeah, I'll come on and do the show. And we sent out several requests later this week, maybe on Thursday. We got a lot of rejections from the celebrities coming to Fanboy Expo. Folks, they just don't do that anymore. They don't do that kind of thing. There was, 10 years ago, maybe. You know, we would have these celebrities coming in for these kinds of things, these cons, Fanboy Expo, Comic-Con, whatever it was. They would literally drive to the radio station. We'd have them on the air. They were wandering the hall. Michael Anthony Hall. Remember seeing him wandering around, you know, bouncing from studio to studio. Phil earlier this morning said he remembered Lou Ferrigno opening the door and coming in. You know, the Hulk.
15: Yeah, back
0: and
15: in
0: he goes,
15: the
0: days. I think I'm supposed to do an interview. And Phil says, well, sit down. I'm not going to tell you no. They used to come to the stations.
15: Yeah.
0: And now they don't even call into the stations most times. Mm-hmm. Some of them will still do it. But we've got a lot of rejection emails that that I'm going to read you on the air coming up on Thursday.
15: That'll be fun.
16: This I want to hear.
0: Robin, Jennifer, and I know it. There is one rejection that is the cream of the crop.
16: Okay.
0: Uh-huh. I mean, if you ever thought you needed thick skin to be in this industry, mm-hmm. this might be that moment, okay? It's just, I mean, just so blunt and so straight to the point. And you know what? I appreciate that.
15: Well, yeah, sometimes let's not beat around the bush here.
0: That's right. There was none of that going on with this particular celebrity and her handlers. It wasn't really the celebrities. It's their agents and the handlers and all that. You know, they just do social media. Social media is, you know, we know it's changed so much in our world, and I think this is just one of those things. They don't have to call into the local radio stations any longer. They simply jump on board. They post it. And it reaches, you know, it reaches the people that it needs to reach. I hate that. And that's why when somebody like Jim J. Bullock says, oh, I'd love to call in, man, we jump mm-hmm. on it. Jennifer sent me the list, and she goes, okay, here are the Fanboy Expo people. Who do you want? And I pretty much go, any of them. Yeah. Let's hit them all, you know?
15: Oh, you got to tell them who you really wanted, though.
0: Do I need to
15: remind you?
0: Well, hang on. Heather Locklear?
15: Yes, it was so cute. I can't remember what your email said, but you're like, so. I'd really like to talk to her.
0: Yeah, Heather Locklear. I mean, come on, man. Young Yarby was talking to me that day, all right? Young Yarby was like, yeah, why wouldn't you want to do that,
16: yeah.
0: all right?
16: Yeah.
0: Unfortunately, she's one of those that said, nah, we're good.
15: But they were very sweet.
0: Some of them.
15: Her person was very sweet.
0: Yeah, yeah.
15: But we'll fill them in on Thursday, right?
0: Yeah, okay. All right.
16: Okay.
0: All right, so let me get back and read some of your text messages. I mentioned, you know, I was out last week. I was off last week. Just taking some time off for a variety. By the way, Carrie and I know he just came through here, and many of you saw him here, but we went to see Nate Bargatze in Phoenix.
15: Yes, what'd you think?
0: Yeah. Oh, that he did the same show, because I remember a lot of you texted in and kind of gave me some ideas of the topics he would be talking about. So certainly it was the same show. Oh, it's phenomenal. It's phenomenal. Mm-hmm. He's so good at what he does, and the openers.
16: It.
0: What's that?
16: Glad you enjoyed it.
0: Oh, it was. I knew it would. And his openers are so good. They had some moments as well. So yeah, the Bargatze Big Dumb Eyes tour. if you get a chance to see it, go do that. But we also spent. Carrie has a son in Phoenix, her oldest son, and he about a year ago started up a drone company. Like the entertainment drones,
15: yes.
0: Right? And it's, I mean, this is the thing now. I mean, you still do fireworks in a lot of places, but they do drone shows in a lot of places too. And so he had a big drone show on Saturday night in Mesa. And so we went down for that. 300 drones in the air. It was awesome.
15: That is incredible to me. I think that is the coolest thing.
0: Yeah, it is. And it's, you know, we kind of get a little bit behind the scenes to see, you know, we go see him as he and his crew, they're setting up. And I mean, you don't just pull up and throw a couple of drones out and let them fly. It's this whole thing, man. And he's got them spaced out at 300. And, you know, when it's showtime, they all just fire up at the same time. And it's pretty impressive. You know, you hear that brrr, and then, I mean, 300 of them lift in unison.
15: Gosh.
0: and they get to going, man, and it's really cool. So we really enjoyed that, but I didn't get to do a lot of the things that we like to do here leading into Independence Day weekend, and I touched on this last hour. One of the things is, you know, sharing our condolences and kind of just having a moment of silence for all the mannequins who get blown up who get blown up for local TV news coverage to show us just how, you know, how dangerous firecrackers and other fireworks really are, blowing off the mannequin fingers. It's you know, I think it's so funny. Rest in peace, you mannequins who were part of a local TV news story last week. And I did see one of these on the local station in Phoenix, man. I went, here we go. But a lot of you have reached out. Mary, you did. Tracy reached out. I think a few others did, too. And they said, yeah, we hated to miss you last week, and you kind of left us hanging. Tracy said, you left the audience hanging going on vacation during the 4th without playing a specific segment that we always play. Tracy says, I feel empty, mm-hmm. not having heard this. Okay, so Tracy, Mary, all you others, Jennifer, fire it up, please. Mm-hmm. It's a little late. I was out last week. Better late than never. Check this out.
5: Bagel. Bagel tear? When it reverse, tear? When it reverse? Oh, Lord. Lord, please. Oh, Lord. Oh, please. What you doing, tear? Tear, what's up?
0: Oh, there it is, man.
15: What you doing, Terry?
0: What you doing? Back it up, Terry. Put it in reverse, Terry. You know, Terry, that happened in Memphis, by the way.
15: Yeah, for those that new to the party, give them a recap.
0: That was in Memphis several years ago. It was video. Terry is in a motorized wheelchair, and he's lighting fireworks. And he lights the fuse, and then I don't know what happened to his motorized wheelchair, but it would not back up. It just stuck. And that's why you hear the guy filming it saying, bag up, Terry, back. Put it in reverse, Terry, put it in reverse. And he finally did, but by the time he did, he was surrounded in this cloud of smoke, and he's fine. Everything was good. But this thing went viral back when it happened. And they set up a GoFundMe for Terry. He got a new wheelchair from this GoFundMe. He got a transport van for this. And Terry has been the grand marshal in so many Independence Day parades since that happened.
15: How fun.
0: So, yeah, he's like a July 4th celebrity. He still gets asked to do that. But I think the real star of that, Terry, you got your place for sure, but it's the guy filming the video.
16: What'd you do?
0: Right. Providing the narration. So there you go for all of you who were missing that last week. We caught up a few Independence Day things. We're at BKW, folks. Big Kahuna Labor Day Festival. Let's learn all about it when we get back on Yarbrough and News Talk 98.7.
17: Happy Monday. We've got a mixture of sun and clouds out there for your Monday afternoon. Temperatures climbing to the upper 80s to near 90. It's going to be warm and steamy, and it does come with a few scattered afternoon showers and a few thunderstorms continuing as we go a little bit closer to sunset with a few passing clouds through the overnight hours. I'm meteorologist Belle Oliver in the WVLT First Alert Weather Center.
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19: A better life with Dr. Sanjay Gupta.
20: Osteoporosis affects millions of people in the United States and around the world. It's a disease that basically causes someone's bones to become weak, brittle, and porous, which can increase their risk of fractures. Now, the good news here is there are things you can do other than, or in addition to, taking medications to prevent fractures before it's too late. One is to up your intake of calcium and vitamin D. You also want to eat more protein. One functional medicine dietitian told us that helps build muscle, and if you're building muscle strength, then you are also building bone strength. You want to be mindful of your workouts. The best ways to build bone density, one therapist told us, are going to be resistance exercises like lifting weights, and also exercises that make your bones take a bit of an impact, such as jumping or even running, just loading the bones a little bit more. I'm Dr. Sanjay Gupta, helping you live a better life.
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0: Now, didn't go to Winslow last week. 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The money goes to charity. What Matt Beeler does is pay for the expense, and whatever's left over goes to charity. It's that simple. And through the years, he's donated $700,000 to various charities around East Tennessee. So this is a great event, and this year proceeds benefit Thompson Cancer Survival Center and the Educator Resource Center. And it's coming up September 6th, World's Fair Park. Great fireworks show that night. We've got another great event coming up this Saturday. And the crew from News Talk 98.7, the crew from Sports Animal, and the crew from WIVK, we're all going to be hanging out together at the Southern Life Expo. Jennifer,
15: yes,
0: I'm looking forward to this. You've kind of got, up to your neck in all the things going on here. What can you tell us?
15: Yeah, it's going to be fun. It's an original event that I helped put together for WIVK. It's called the Southern Life Expo, and it's on Saturday from 9 to 4 at the Knoxville Expo Center. So it's going to be a maker's market, a kid boss market, live entertainment all day, food trucks, live music. I mean, yeah, all just It's just going to be really fun. All right. And it's free admission. And that's really cool. This is something you can get out and do. I think it's supposed to rain on Saturday.
0: Is it?
15: It's indoors, in the dry, in the cool, in the Knoxville Expo Center. And there's tons of kids stuff to do. There's really cool, like, interactive race car thing. And there's inflatable basketball hoops. And the Knoxville Zoo, Knoxville's Zoomobile is coming.
0: Sweet.
15: And face painting. So there's a lot of stuff for the kids to do, too, as well as the adults.
0: All right. So tell me about the vendors.
15: Oh my gosh. Okay. Now I love a good Southern market kind of show like that, because you've got honey, you've got the jams and jellies, you've got the relishes and the pickles, and then you got all the baked goods, like the really good baked goods.
0: Yeah.
15: Know, like you walk by and they're wrapped up in saran wrap, you're like, oh, that's gonna be good.
0: Saran wrap's the key. You see that, man, you go, okay, I know. I got some inside information. Hey, if you'll come by the News Talk 98.7 booth, okay, you can register to win a pair of tickets to see Leanne Morgan at Food City Center, Thompson Bowling Arena, in December. It's her second show that we've got tickets that we're going to be giving away. You got to come by our booth and register at the Southern Life Expo this Saturday. But somebody who puts their name in the hat is going to win a couple of tickets to see Leanne Morgan when she comes to Food City Center and Thompson Bowling Arena in December.
15: And you can meet Bob Yarbrough.
0: That's if you know, you know. Yeah, Phil's going to be there. I'm going to be there. Triple H. Chris Marion. Jennifer's going to be running around all day there. Robin's going to be there. Come on out and let's say hello to one another at the Southern Life Expo, 9 to 4 at the
15: Knoxville Expo Center.
0: The Knoxville Expo Center, yes. I love it. And it doesn't matter if it's 100 degrees, raining, or whatever. This is indoors, so that doesn't matter. And admission is free.
15: Love that.
0: All right. Let's get you out there. Hey, Speedwell Joe, talk to me, sir. We got just a few minutes left. Good morning, my friend. How you been?
2: Good morning, Bob. Good morning, man. I'm glad you had a good vacation, but, dude.
0: Thank you.
2: I am so glad you are back, man. I wander around my house from 10 to 12 every day if you're not on the radio. I don't know what to do with my...
0: Well, it's good to be back. It's good to be, as many folks say. Yeah, I enjoy the vacation, but, Joe, I'm with you, man. I enjoy getting back and jumping back into this and cranking it back up, man. So I appreciate those kind words.
2: Well, cool, man. I'm glad. And you know what? I didn't get to hear the David Spade at the fireworks.
0: Yeah, okay. Here's what we'll do.
15: Don'ts.
0: Yeah, yeah. All right. That's a good one. Okay.
2: Biscuits and flaming bungholes, Bob. Come on, work with me.
0: Okay. Yeah. All right. So, all right. Let's do that tomorrow. I'm going back and cleaning up some of the Independence Day things that we do on a regular basis. And I'll get that in there for you tomorrow, Joe. Appreciate you, buddy. Thank you, man. We'll talk to you.
2: I appreciate it, Bob. I really do.
0: All right.
2: I'm glad you're back, brother.
0: Thank you, buddy.
2: Have a good day down there. Take care. I'll talk to you.
0: Yes, sir.
2: Talk to you tomorrow.
0: All right, brother. You have a good one there. Big Kahuna Labor Day Festival, September 6th. VIP tickets, bkwfestival.com. It's coming up, man. This is a great Labor Day celebration with fireworks to wrap it all up and a lot of cool things happening throughout the afternoon. Get all the information and tickets, bkwfestival.com. Jennifer, thank you. Robin with news, The Vince Show, 1206. Bob Yarbrough, we'll be back tomorrow at 10 here on Yarbrough and News Talk 98.7.
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12: You know, summer is a great time to re-examine how much time your kids are spending on social media, along with what they are seeing and who they are engaging with. Ask them how the posts in their feed make them feel. These apps are built to be addictive, so kids, all of us in fact, will keep coming back for more, even when we are made to feel worse. It's bizarre. You might need to help your son or daughter reset their algorithm by unfollowing certain accounts and following or interacting with more positive ones. They might need suggestions of other healthier things to do, or to see you leading the way by example and putting your own phone away. In the run-up to bedtime, everyone's phone should go away, no questions asked. And if you need some help sort of, I guess, resetting expectations, try engaging parents of your kids' friends for a more coordinated effort. I'm Dr. Sanjay Gupta, helping you live a better life.
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14: Good afternoon. It is 12:01. Temperatures at 86 degrees. Temperatures in the mid to upper 90s. That feels like temperature. I'm Robin Joffe for News Talk 98.7 WOKI. Six deaths possibly linked to last week's extreme heat are under investigation by the Knox County Regional Forensic Center. Officials say four of the deaths were in Knox County, while two occurred outside the center's jurisdiction. The cases remain preliminary, pending medical examiner reviews and toxicology testing. Last week's heat wave pushed temperatures into the upper 90s, heat index values exceeding 100 degrees across East Tennessee. State police in Tennessee will investigate the shooting death of a Memphis man by National Guard military police officers.
16: Tennessee's Bureau of Investigation is now looking into the shooting of a man in Memphis by military police officers assigned to a crime-fighting patrol. The two officers are with the National Guard and were involved in a pursuit with the man they shot. They say the man pointed his weapon at them, prompting them to fire. The man, now identified as 20-year-old Tyron Johnson, died at the scene after National Guard medics attempted to save his life. Those MPs are part of a federal task force fighting crime in Memphis. Evan Brown, Fox News.
14: A judge is holding a preliminary hearing today about whether there's enough evidence to hold a trial for Tyler Robinson, the man accused of killing conservative political activist Charlie Kirk. Utah District Judge Tony Graff calls for everyone at the hearing to be respectful.
17: I also ask that you remain mindful of the constitutional rights of all parties, and in every engagement that you treat each person you engage with the dignity and respect they are inherently due, as they are human beings.
14: The hearing is expected to last 5 days. Robinson has not entered a plea yet and could face the death penalty if convicted. It is the first time Kirk's parents and his wife Erica Kirk have been in the same courtroom as Robinson. A 4-year-old girl remains in critical condition after being struck by a vehicle outside her family's food truck. Knoxville police say the child was hit near Merchants Drive in Cedar Lane Wednesday night. The man drove away following an argument with her father. The Family Support Network has raised about $1,000 through a GoFundMe account. Her father remains away from work during her recovery. This investigation remains ongoing. A new tick-borne virus is spreading rapidly.
18: It's called the Powassan virus. CDC reports a rapid spread to historic highs, 76 cases last year. Like Lyme disease, it's primarily transmitted to humans through an infected deer tick or woodchuck tick. But unlike Lyme disease, which is an infectious bacterial illness, antibiotics are no help against Powassan, which is a virus with no vaccine. Rapid transmission, 15 minutes. Fever, headache, vomiting, and weakness. Some may be asymptomatic, but progress to severe neurological effects, inflammation of the brain, meningitis, confusion, seizures, and for 10% death. Therese Crowley, Fox News.
14: Gas prices in the U.S. down, the national average at $3.80 a gallon, according to AAA. Prices also down in Tennessee, $3.37 a gallon, and down in Knoxville, $3.27 a gallon. Currently, we do have partly cloudy skies here in Knoxville. It is 86 degrees. The Vince Show will be up next. I'm Robin Jaffe on your station for news and talk in East Tennessee. 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
1: Got a mixture of sun and clouds out there for your Monday. High temperatures very seasonal by this afternoon. A lot of us touching the upper 80s to near 90. We'll see a few more scattered off and on downpours continue as we move into the afternoon hours, continuing through about sunset. I'm meteorologist Belle Oliver in the WVLT First Alert Weather Center.
19: 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Next episode, we'll get you an election update. 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
24: Rising from the heart of the swamp, a beacon of truth is casting its light from sea to shining sea. 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
23: 844-484-3872. 844-4 the USA. That's the way to join us today, from coast to coast, from sea to shining sea, as we enter the 251st year of our great country's history. Boy, what a celebration it was this weekend. I hope you had a chance to take a break with your family and your friends and to appreciate this great country. What an amazing performance the President of the United States and the team put together in the nation's capital this weekend, setting a Guinness World Record. 850,000 fireworks all going off. It was like the grand finale of a single fireworks show spread out across the entire skyline of Washington, D.C., and being sustained for 45 minutes. What an unbelievable and patriotic performance. It was really, really cool to see. I don't even know how the logistics of all of that. How do you load up 850,000 fireworks in any sort of efficient amount of time? But they did it. They did it. And I was really so impressed by it. It was really neat. From my vantage point in Northern Virginia, I didn't watch the live fireworks. I watched them on television, I'll admit. But I really enjoyed watching them on television anyway. But from my vantage point in Northern Virginia, I got to see all of the military planes flying directly over my house and in the direction of Washington, D.C. all day long. Jim, I would look up into the air and I would see one of those bombers look like pixels that were deleted from the sky, were just flying over my house, beautiful American military aircraft flying. I saw Air Force One flanked by all of these military jets fly directly over my house in the direction of Washington, D.C. We had a great Air Force couple that was staying with us for the weekend, and friends of ours. And so friend of mine in the Air Force was describing each plane in detail that was going over. I had the benefit of live play-by-play commentary as these planes were going over the roof of the house. And I just kept thanking God that we live in such a great country and that those people are on my side. You know, I'm looking up at the military. Yeah.
25: Those are planes you don't want to see in any other country.
23: No.
25: You see them,
0: you're in trouble.
23: I saw someone say, perhaps you saw this, someone said this weekend, if you are in a different country and you see those planes arrive, you're about to get a new Wikipedia entry. That's really funny. Anyway, I'm glad they're on my side. It's funny, though, you know, and totally predictable. The left is freaking out about it. I saw there's a New York Times podcast lady. I don't know exactly what she does for the New York Times. Her name's Lulu. And she is a little bit DeLulu. She's kind of crazy. Lulu was whining about this. She posted on X, quote, "Why are we having so many jets scorching over D.C.? Nerve-wracking. I get 250 celebrations, but it feels like the apocalypse." No, it doesn't, actually. Lulu should feel grateful that she lives in a country with this kind of protection. That we've got men and women who fly and work on and are a part of these great operations to protect us. Don't you think? What is she so worked up about? Why is she so upset? Is it really, does Trump derangement syndrome really disorient you that much that you begin hating the United States military just for flying jets to show off the awesomeness of American air power? Yeah, I think so.
2: Yes!
23: Yes, indeed. Yes, indeed. I remember living in North Carolina. We had all these great air bases around us in coastal North Carolina. And I'm trying to remember which one it was. I think it was New River, maybe New River Air Station, Marine Corps Air Station at New River. And they have a sign out front that says, "Pardon our noise, it's the sound of freedom." That's, yeah, okay, I'll take that. I like that. That's a great sound, the sound of freedom. Anyway, that was really cool to see. And then, of course, we got the fireworks. But before we got the fireworks on Saturday night, we got an epic speech from the President of the United States, who I think, if you listen to the whole thing, you got the impression that he may have tried to sprint the end of it because he was getting a warning that the weather was coming in. There was a thunderstorm barreling towards Washington, D.C., hundreds of thousands of people all in attendance, a record-breaking fireworks show about to begin. And I think the president wanted to quickly stick the landing. But in the midst of all of this, one of the most just amazing speeches ever for a number of reasons. But the one that I think hit me the hardest was seeing our great World War II veterans, Korean War veterans, on stage. The president welcoming them one by one. We're talking guys in their hundreds. One of the World War II veterans is 107 years old. And they pushed him out in a wheelchair. And a young member of the military, active duty, helps him up out of the wheelchair. And then he stands on his own power. There he is standing. He looked great. I'm looking at him going, 107? Are you serious? 107 years old. He looks better than Joe Biden. He looked phenomenal. And these are guys, one of whom was, you know, in D-Day. In D-Day. Unbelievable. You had guys there who served in Iwo Jima. They had an Iwo Jima veteran there that they honored. And then they had a guy from the Battle of Chosin Reservoir, from the Frozen Chosin of the United States Marine Corps. I'm looking at these guys going, these are living legends. What a blessing it is to still have them with us, to be able to honor them. And the President of the United States brought them there. And I don't know about you, Jim, but I have this thought also about the logistics of what it takes to get guys there like that. So first of all, you know, these guys are heroes. They're legends, and they're way up there in years. They're as far up as anybody goes. When you're in the hundreds, you're up there. And so just the act of getting them to the D.C. area, getting them to the nation's capital, to the event. The event was delayed, so I'm certain that the White House pulled out all the stops to take care of these guys, make sure they were well cared for. You're rolling them out literally in wheelchairs on stage around midnight, so it's already a super late night. You're honoring them, taking care of them. I want to applaud the whole team at the White House who put this together, because it went as flawlessly as you could imagine, at least for the viewer. It looked amazing. And then they had those American flags. They had American flags from 1777, a flag that flew over the Battle of Saratoga. It was a beautiful flag, and it made me actually think that, boy, wouldn't it be neat if we could change the American flag, give it a little tweak to make it look like what it looked like at the beginning of the Republic, because the one that flew over the Battle of Saratoga, the one that the president brought and displayed on stage with him, has 13 stripes, as you'd expect, but it also has 13 stars. As, of course, those are the only states we had at the time. But the stars are not the points. The top points are not straight up and down. Every star is a little bit crooked. It's got, there's something kind of wonderful about it. They're just slightly askew. Every single star, hand stitched. Very cool to see. And I'm just looking at all of this, and my jaw is dropped to the floor just to see all of these flags. There's a flag that was given to Teddy Roosevelt after he returned with the Rough Riders from the Spanish-American War. Then you've got a flag that flew over the Brooklyn Bridge upon its founding. Just history, all on stage, and no president has ever, and my guess is will ever, do it better. President Trump has a flair for this. He's just got an eye for what works. He's got a kind of a big, expansive thought process of how do we celebrate our country and what's within my power here? And well, the answer to that is, well, the archives of the United States are within his reach. He's pulling out things I've never seen before. I didn't even know we had some of these flags. He's living legends. He's bringing up on stage. If you see this and you feel anything but pride in our country, something's wrong with you. Something's wrong. Something's broken. Utterly broken. You know, the fireworks, there were lefties who were furious about this. In fact, I would venture a guess that a lot of them were furious about this. Furious. How could you be upset about it? How in the world could you be upset about it? Some lefty news outlet, Jim, put out a request to the EPA if they were going to have to give, they were going to provide a permit for the fireworks show. Is the EPA going to allow this? The Environmental Protection Agency, with all this firework debris up in the air. And one of the great things about it, my good friend Michael Bastash, who I've known for many years, is now the spokesman for the EPA. And he responded to this. I actually have the statement here. It's covered in Politico. He wrote, quote, "First off, fireworks are awesome, and we hope everyone enjoys the incredible shows in and around our nation's capital as we celebrate 250 years of America. The EPA is not issuing permits for the fireworks for this event." So Bastash is like, yeah, they're awesome. You people are idiots for even being concerned about this. It's great. And then the next day, there's all these reports like, well, the air quality is a little deteriorated as a result of the fireworks. So what? I love the smell of fireworks. We were launching them in front of my house. I was doing the fireworks. I did. I got the overpriced fireworks at the fireworks stand in Virginia this weekend. And so we were launching them in front of the house. I love the smell of these things. You see the colors going up. They're beautiful. It's so cool. It's the one night a year that you can be a complete riot. It's great. And then you smell all of the smoke coming off of it, and you're like, God, that's America. I rolled the windows down on my car, and I started blasting Lee Greenwood as we were throwing fireworks up in the air. And then I did the Chris Stapleton national anthem from a couple years back during the Super Bowl. I blasted that one, too. I was rotating patriotic songs until we expended the fireworks. It was amazing. Anyway, what a glorious weekend. What a great weekend to be an American. I've got the details of President Trump's speech, too, because those were as important as anything. We're starting to get a picture of how he's going to campaign going into the midterms. And I told you before, what a year for these midterms. Because you have the 250th anniversary of the country. The president is managing this World Cup that's being played mostly in the United States of America, which is remarkable. He's the master of ceremonies to all of these huge events. We've got this massive midterm convention coming up in Dallas later this year. The guy's got a lot going on. What a great ramp up to the midterms. But the message, we started to get pieces of it this weekend. As the president gives that epic Independence Day speech, what America is all about and what we will never be. So much more ahead on The Vince Show.
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1: I want to thank the fine people at Blackout Coffee for supporting my coffee habit and supporting the program. We love that. If you're like me, your mornings really do matter. Before I can get into the news each day, I need something super great, consistent, something I can rely on. For me, that's Blackout Coffee. It's strong, smooth, and just a really well-crafted cup of coffee. What I like about Blackout Coffee, in addition to its great taste, is it's a small American company that takes pride in what they do. It shows in every bag.

0: 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We are live at Big Kahuna Wings in Merville. So you can come by and see us and have some wings. I'm going to have some wings this afternoon. I've got to get a repeat of the garlic parm buffalo sauce, which is one of the new ones. But then the Big Kahuna Wings Labor Day Festival. They're calling it Flavor Day weekend. Coming up Sunday, September the 6th. I think I heard Josh Ward say that that's 62 days from right about now, because we are 61 days away from Tennessee football. My name is Triple H. Those are my initials. My name is Halloran Hilton Hill. Triple H, of course, is more easily digestible. And I invite you into the conversation today. This is a free speech pagoda. This is a free speech arena. This is a free speech amphitheater. This is a free speech gathering space. I want to know what you think and why you think it. I love you to pieces. I want the very best for you. You agreeing with me has nothing to do with my respect for you or your ability to speak freely. I'm not looking for agreement. I'm looking for thought, fresh, crispy, original thought, crackling with intelligence and insight, the way you see it, the way you experience. So I invite you to join us. The number is 656-8255, 1-800-951-8255, 656-TALK, 1-800-951-TALK. And I will look forward to speaking with you. Hope you had a great 4th of July. We'll get a chance to talk about all of that. We will be talking about football today, worldwide football. We'll get to that momentarily. But let me talk to my esteemed colleague, dear friend, producer of this broadcast, Christopher David D. Wayne, a.k.a. Little Daddy, a.k.a. Chalk 2, a.k.a. The Golden Grouch, a.k.a. the trolling controller of this broadcast, a.k.a. Skinny Mini, a.k.a. Hey, you kids, get off my lawn, a.k.a. The Elder. Well, let's find out. Chris normally plays video games with his 88-year-old dad on the Nintendo Wii platform. Three-point shooting, frisbee, golf, bowling when he wins. He is an elder abuser. When his dad wins, he is the elder abused. We have been following this saga on Mondays for years. Let's say hello to Chris and get an update. Good afternoon, Christopher.
1: Good afternoon, sir. Good afternoon. Good afternoon.
0: Good afternoon. Good afternoon. Good afternoon.
1: Yes, sir. Yes, sir.
0: Yes, sir.
1: He lost.
0: Yep. Noticing a pattern now.
1: He lost 10-2.
0: Gave him those fireworks, didn't you?
1: And we tied one. So 10-2. Okay. And we tied one.
0: Okay. We'll see how you do at 88.
1: if I'm here.
0: let's see what you do at 88.
1: I might just nasty away.
0: Did you That's funny. Did you do fireworks for the family? Did you do sparklers, Roman candles, M80s, firecrackers? What yins do?
1: No, we don't do none of that. We just sit out the house and watch you on TV, and we watch the neighbors do their thing.
0: That was crazy.
1: You're a cute man on the screen.
0: You know what, Chris?
1: Very cute.
0: You know what?
1: What?
0: and I'm going to phrase this the way you would phrase it. I'm going to need you.
1: really cute.
0: I'm going to need you to.
1: Stop calling you cute.
0: Yeah, bro, that's a. Right. There's something in the handbook, I promise you, and I know you had to sign it because they threatened us about that handbook.
1: So you like handsome better?
0: I don't know.
1: You're very handsome.
0: All you have to do, bro, I don't.
1: Virile, handsome.
0: Don't ever say that I'm virile again. And I want to stop right now and I want to talk to the Lord. Lord, I know y'all keep good records up there. If any of them put the word virile in my file relating to Chris, expunge that. Don't have down on today's record that at 3 whatever it was, while I was in Merville, another man told me I was virile. Don't do that.
1: What's wrong with that?
0: Everything is wrong with that. And if you don't know that it's wrong, that's wronger. Okay. Here's what I want you to do. Here's what go down to your favorite biker bar in town.
1: Yep.
0: Ask a bunch of guys, can you buy them a beer? And sit there with them, and you look over at one of them and go, you know, you look really virile.
1: I might just do that tonight.
0: Just ride over there on your motorcycle with your chaps on with a thong. Any virile man up in here?
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7: You're already starting to slow. 40 eastbound right through the heart of town. Looking better. 75 northbound through the 40-75 split. But you are slowing now. Eastbound past Watt Road and the truck scales. Still working wrecks on Tazewell Pike at Beverly Place and Atlantic at Huron. And lining up Alcoa Highway northbound through the construction at John Sevier.
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7: Sherry Bigler, Pete Michaels Traffic.
9: Look for a few storms before midnight, lows around 70, back in the mid-80s on Tuesday with a mix of sun and clouds and a few storms in the afternoon. I'm Chief Meteorologist Spencer Denton from the WVLT First Alert Weather Center.
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that tonight's gonna be. I'm just gonna start right in. I'm gonna start right in and all right, let's go. I have started playing chess again. Now, I am playing chess not because I in any way believe that I'm going to be like a super great, highly rated player. Although, I do want to get better. I am playing chess principally because as I age, I want to keep my mind active. So, time to time, I ask people if they play chess. Normally, the reaction I get from people is, no, or I used to, I need to brush up, or, you know, whatever it is. And people think that I'm baiting them because I tell them that I'm not very good yet. Oh, yeah. This guy is a pool hall shark. He's trying to run a scam. And that's not true. I am not fantastic. But I love the thinking and all of that. So every once in a while, I haven't worked up the nerve to go to the, I think there's a Knoxville chess club and there's some group that meets on Thursday nights and they're playing all the time. And I don't get off soon enough to get to that, but I know that there are groups around town where people play chess. And I'm a trash chess player. I'm trash. My opening weak. You can deconstruct it very quickly. My middle game horrible. Don't know how to hold territory. Don't know how to, you know, strategize to advance. My end game sucks. I am not a great chess player. Oh, but I love to play. I love the unfolding drama. I love what I am learning by, I hate to say it out loud, but it's true. I love what I'm learning by losing. I love what I'm learning by losing. I love what I'm learning by losing. And I'm losing a lot. I'm winning a little bit. But I'm losing much more than I'm winning. And the learning is happening in the losing. Well, I was working on some music Saturday before I went down to the World's Fair site to be part of the Knoxville Symphony Orchestra's big concert performance for the 4th of July, Independence Day. Working on some music, friend came by, we're in a jam and writing music, we finished doing the music, and then I ask him, do you play chess? And he goes, yeah. Now, I should have known by the rapid yes that I was dealing with somebody that knew how to play chess. Because he didn't do the whole, well, you know, I don't,

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1: Is you're trying to see, you're trying to figure out, okay, are they trying to cut off the ring? Or what am I dealing with here? So standard openings, you're trying to unlock your bishops and your this and your that and you know. So we start to progress in the game, and I start to gain some territory. I take down a couple of important pieces. I castle. I've got my king fully protected. And I see an angle developing. I'm like, oh, if he continues building in this direction, trying to get at me, if he continues with the aggression that he intends toward me, oh, he's going to fall right into a trap. And if he just will stay on task, if he will continue to underestimate me in about five moves, we're going to be right on some checkmate. So we're going back and forth. We're jabbing. Take a couple body blows. He catches me with one. I catch him with one. But we're still nimble and doing what we do. Then things started to change. Now, let me make a distinction. When I asked the guy, do you play chess? He said, yes. There's no one Mississippi, two Mississippi, three Mississippi posturing. He just said firm and joyful yes. Yes. And then he happened to mention it as we were beginning to play the game that he played in high school. Now, there's a huge difference between recreationally playing in high school and being on the high school chess team. Totally different. He didn't say chess team, but he kept talking about things that people told him or coached him on or, you know, whatever. And I'm thinking, did this guy play on the chess team? Did I just get the chess? Just accepting the game in and of itself was a chess move. We continue. Let me give you the phone number because I need your advice. I need to know your position because I'm going to tell you about something in a moment, and I need to know your position. And by the way, you don't have to be a chess player to answer the question that I am going to place on, excuse me, the table today. You don't have to be a chess player to answer the question that is forthcoming. The number is 656-8255. I'd like to talk to you, by the way. 656-TALK, 1-800-951-TALK, 1-800-951-8255. I would like to use AI during our conversation. I'd like to use AI during our conversation. AI, Halloran, what are you talking about? Authentic interaction. Human being talking to human being. Not human being typing to human being. Human being talking to human being. Because I'm going to need your advice on something I'm going to put on the table. We're mid-game. I find out the guy played in high school. I don't know if he was on the high school chess team or not, but he seemed to be enjoying himself, which meant I wasn't putting any undue pressure on him, although I thought I was gaining ground. Well, what happened? I'll tell you what happened in just a minute. You get ready to call me. 656-8255. By the way, we're live at Big Kahuna Wings in Maryville. We've got the Flavor Day Festival coming up on September the 6th. We're just 62 days away. You can go to bkwfestival.com for all the details. More in a moment.
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1: The interstate is getting busier now. You are still slowing 40 eastbound through town. 640 eastbound ramp to 75 north. 40 eastbound past Cedar Bluff. Westbound past Level Road. And eastbound past Watt Road and the truck scales. Continuing to line up now. Northbound Broadway through Fountain City into Hall's Crossroads. 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
2: Look for a few storms before midnight, lows around 70. Back in the mid-80s on Tuesday with a mix of sun and clouds and a few storms in the afternoon. I'm Chief Meteorologist Spencer Denton from the WVLT First Alert Weather Center.
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0: 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Did something? Did the music go away? Oh, that was quick. Triple H Radio Experience live from. That was an abrupt fade. I thought, did we go off the air? You okay? We're live at Big Kahuna Wings in Maryville. So let me tell you what happened next. Playing chess Saturday afternoon. A guy tells me after he sits down that he played in high school. We're moving along. I think I'm making progress. And then I make a mistake. I make a move. I'm not thinking enough moves ahead. I got ahead of myself. And I moved my queen to a position where I was vulnerable. And as soon as I moved it, I knew I made a mistake. Now, my understanding is in the game of chess, you make a move. If you take your hand off the piece, that is your move. Period. I make the move. I lift my hand off the piece, and as I'm lifting my hand off the piece, I realize the mistake, and I put my hand back on the piece. I go, oh, I didn't mean to do that. Oh, I did not mean to do that. I didn't mean to do that. I didn't mean to do that. Whereupon, the guy that I was playing chess with looked up at me, and he had kind of a smile on his face. I want to say that it was trending toward a smirk, but I know the guy, he's pretty genuine. It was a smile. And he goes, oh, man. First of all, he said, aw. Oh, that hurt. He said, oh, man, I know. He said, you know what? You can take it back. Go ahead, take it back. And I was like, I don't like that. I don't. Now, this is where, you know, somebody told me today, just win. Get an advantage, you take the advantage. And I'm like, no, really, bro. You can take it back. I don't think he was trying to be patronizing, but I do think he was flexing a little bit. I can give you a second chance. I can give you a third chance. I'm still going to beat you. You're still going to. It doesn't matter, bro. However you want to do it. Because you think you're a few moves away from bringing me down. I know that I'm a few moves away from bringing. Take it back. Good, take it back. I couldn't take it back because the rules say you take your hand off the piece, that is your move, you have to live with it. Boop. How many of you listening to me would have taken the move back? You saw you made a mistake. Person on the other side of the table says you can take the move back. How many of you would take the move back? I could not, Chris, take the move back. I couldn't take it back. Watching the NBA Finals, Wimby elbows and pushes Jaylen Brown, and the refs missed the call altogether because they were looking at Karl Anthony Towns and somebody else, and they called that instead of actually seeing what happened. Wimby got away with it. And it was one of those games where, you know, the Knicks were way down and they needed the call and all of that kind of stuff. Which brings us to the U.S. soccer team. Oh, boy, here we go. We are winning, folks. We are winning. We are winning. We are winning. Boy, we are winning. What are we? I heard Josh and him talking about we're just four games away. We play Belgium tonight. The ratings for soccer have been out of control. And in one of the games, this player that we have for our team, he stepped on the ankle of another player and it earned him a red card. And the red card comes with an automatic, no discussion, one game suspension. President of the United States of America calls the head of FIFA and says, it's a missed call. It's a botched call. It's a, Coaches are going to challenge calls. I have no problem with the challenge call. People are going to challenge whatever they see. What I'm struggling with this afternoon is the asterisk. I am struggling with the asterisk. In the game of chess, I couldn't take the move back. Oh, it felt grimy to me. I just need to lose. I'm going to learn something, but I need to lose. I couldn't take the move back. My question to you is this: should they play the player whose suspension was overturned or not? Which to me, my opinion, would be taking the move back. Red card has rules. Now, some will say, and you folks that are deep into soccer, you will have to educate me. I'm telling you, I don't know the world of soccer like right? I don't know it. So you will have to fully educate me. I think they should play without him and win without him and then bring him back the next game so that there is no asterisk. I believe you don't take the move back. You take it on the chin. Which is it? What do we do here? The number is 656-8255, 1-800-951-8255, 656-TALK, 1-800-951-TALK, or text. I feel like the game's going to have an asterisk now. And there are all sorts of other layers here, but I'm starting here. Is there going to be an asterisk on this win, or do you go, Halloran, when something breaks in your favor, when it breaks in your favor, General Nealon says, when it breaks your way, dominate, take advantage of it. Chris, what do you think? Should we play him? Should we? The number is 656-8255, 1-800-951-8255. I can't, in the chess match, I could not take the move back. Because I felt like if I did win, it would have an asterisk. And I feel, I got to know what you think. The number is 656-8255, 1-800-951-8255, 656-TALK, 1-800-951-TALK. I don't know what the soccer community writ large is saying. So those of you who are true soccer fans, how do you feel about it? I don't want the asterisk. People make bad calls in football games, basketball games, baseball games. You live with the bad call. You gripe about the bad call. You deal with the bad call. But you play it as it lays. And that came to me in full relief this week when I couldn't take the move back because I didn't want to win that way. And I want this guy to be able to play, and I want the United States of America to win. I want us to dominate. It would be incredible if we won the World Cup. I don't know enough about soccer to know where we place or whether or not that is going to be a possibility. But there's a huge part of me that just doesn't want to win this way. So what do you say? 3:45 on the Triple H Radio Experience, live from Big Kahuna Wings in Maryville.
1: The volume is continuing to build and slow on the interstate, all the usual places, mainly to the west of town. And now you're really starting to build on some of the secondaries as well. Kingston Pike through Farragut, Oak Ridge Highway through Carnes, Clinton Highway through Powell, southbound Chapman Highway out of town, the 129 bypass in Alcoa, and Embry Road at I-75. 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Sherry Bigler, Pete Michaels Traffic.
2: Look for a few storms before midnight, lows around 70. Back in the mid-80s on Tuesday with a mix of sun and clouds and a few storms in the afternoon. I'm Chief Meteorologist Spencer Denton from the WVLT First Alert Weather Center.
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23: For years, we've been talking about both the positive and negative effects of being on social media. And I would say, by and large, for older adults, social media is net positive. Not all positive, but net positive. Helps them keep in touch with friends and stay social. But for younger people, social media use, especially heavy use, tends to be net negative. In fact, according to this year's World Happiness Report, youth who use social media more than 5 hours a day reported a lower level of well-being. And researchers who study this sort of thing found that many teens wish these platforms didn't even exist, and yet they can't seem to stop using them. 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
0: 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We are 62 days away, so it is a big deal, and I think you're going to enjoy it and have a lot of fun. From the text line, Drew says, to be honest, I think you're playing to have content for your show with this one. No, that is... I really did think about this soccer match, and I don't know. I understand us trying to pull out all the stops to win. That's not my beef. I'm saying that personally, I don't like asterisks. And this feels like an asterisk. But I don't have a sense of the soccer world. I'm relating it, though, to playing chess, making a bad move, having something happen that I did not plan on. And the rule saying, this is the rule. And just living with the outcome of what the rule says versus if you have the power to find some wiggle room in the rule, you find the wiggle room. And I'm asking you what you would do. So, Drew, what would you do in this situation? Do you go, absolutely, I play the game, and I bring the player back. If it was negotiated and they agreed to it, I'll take it. I'll take a win any way I can get it. Or do you go, no, let's live with the call and let's win without an asterisk? So the number is 656-8255, 1-800-951-8255. Chris is up first. Chris, welcome to the Triple H Radio Experience.
24: Hey, Halloran, good day. I watched the play as it happened, and I don't know a lot about soccer either, but when they gave him the red card and I was learning all about it, I didn't have USA colored glasses on when I was watching it, but I knew as soon as he got it, that wasn't intentional. So according to what I know or what they were saying on TV, it should have been a yellow card, not a red card to begin with. The call was messed up to begin with, and from what I also understand, the guy's our best player. So I think there would be an asterisk beside the game anyway, because they would have an L on it. We would lose the game, but there'd be an asterisk and say, oh, we lost the game because we got screwed. I think a lot of people's judgment will get screwed up on this because they have, you know, they don't like Trump, and because Trump was apparently involved in it, well, then they're going to go on the other side. So it's going to get political. No matter what. Now,
0: so you're saying based on your eye test, it was not a red card offense, it was a yellow card offense. Is there a procedure within the game, like in football, where you have a challenge flag, or you can look at the replay? I don't know enough about soccer to know if there is a protocol for that.
24: I heard them talking this morning, and I think there is an appeal process, and then there's also a process for the team, whoever it is that we're getting ready to play tonight. They can still appeal the appeal, so kind of like our court system, you have a chance to appeal it. So they may still do that from what I understand. So I hope they do appeal it. I hope the team we're playing appeals it and it goes to a higher group and let them rule on it and close the door out where there is no asterisk.
0: All right. Now, when it comes to what I said about playing chess and me taking my hand off the piece and living with the bad move and just following the rule. Because I didn't know that it was, it should have been a yellow card offense. But when the way you do life, if you goof up and the rule says there's a penalty for you goofing up, do you just live with it? Or do you, do you just play it as it lays?
24: It depends. You know, I was a high school softball coach for a long time. And during COVID years especially, we would play a couple of my buddies that I would coach against, and he would have girls out. Some of his better girls would be out, you know, for sickness or whatever. And I always told him, I said, I would rather play you with your team full, your roster full, and beat you than beat you without them. So I don't know. I see both ways. Yeah, if I thought we could beat whoever it is we're playing tonight, but I don't know enough about soccer, to be honest. There's just nothing else on right now. That's why they're doing this thing, right, where they do it. You got the Tour de France or you got the soccer game. That's it.
0: Thanks for the call, Chris.
24: Nothing else to talk about, man. Okay.
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2: 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Just play the game one way. You hit a ball in the gap, run. 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
23: You know, summer is a great time to re-examine how much time your kids are spending on social media, along with what they are seeing and who they are engaging with. Ask them how the posts in their feed make them feel. These apps are built to be addictive, so kids, all of us in fact, will keep coming back for more, even when we are made to feel worse. It's bizarre. You might need to help your son or daughter reset their algorithm by unfollowing certain accounts and following or interacting with more positive ones. They might need suggestions of other healthier things to do, or to see you leading the way by example and putting your own phone away. In the run-up to bedtime, everyone's phone should go away, no questions asked. And if you need some help, sort of, I guess, resetting expectations, try engaging parents of your kids' friends for a more coordinated effort. I'm Dr. Sanjay Gupta, helping you live a better life.
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9: And politics collide. I'm Lisa Brady, Fox News. A star U.S. striker will be eligible to play tonight against Belgium, which says it would contest Flo Balogun's eligibility if he's listed to play. After his red card in last week's game against Bosnia-Herzegovina was reversed, Belgium tried to appeal that reversal.
11: They have ruled Belgium's appeal against the reinstatement of Flo Balogun for tonight's critical game as inadmissible. They say that Belgium was not a party to this process and therefore has no standing for that appeal.
9: Fox's Jonathan Hunt. President Trump says he called the FIFA president to ask for a review, but that the reversal was FIFA's decision. The FIFA president also rejecting any suggestion of favoritism for a World Cup host nation, insisting FIFA's judicial bodies make those decisions independently. In Utah, it's day one of a preliminary hearing expected to last all week on probable cause for prosecutors to try Charlie Kirk's accused killer, Tyler Robinson, an officer who was at Utah Valley University that day, testifying he's not sure from which direction the shot was fired. Kirk's parents and widow Erica have been in the courtroom. A record day on Wall Street after a historic start.
12: From the Oval Office, President Trump rang the opening bell for the New York Stock Exchange and NASDAQ to celebrate the start of so-called Trump accounts.
13: Those accounts will now begin to grow right along with our booming economy.
12: The accounts allow parents, employers, and donors to contribute tax-free into a market-tied savings account for American newborns converted to a traditional IRA once a child turns 18.
13: $800 million in new capital will be invested in the stock market for America's children this week.
12: Trump accounts opened on July 4th, making today the first trading day for the investment platform.
9: Fox's Jared Halpern at the White House. The Dow topping 53,000 for the first time. 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
9: A bill aimed at accountability and safety in artificial intelligence is now law in Illinois.
30: Governor J.B. Pritzker signing a first-in-the-nation bipartisan bill that would require developers of the largest advanced AI systems to publicly disclose safety practices, report safety incidents, and maintain robust compliance processes that the governor says reflects Illinois' commitment to fostering tech innovation responsibly.
31: This is not about punishing businesses or stifling the potential of this technology. It's simply about addressing some of the dangers that AI can pose.
30: The law also creates confidential reporting channels and whistleblower protections, as well as required regular independent third-party safety audits of covered AI systems. In Chicago, Jeff Manasso, Fox News.
9: State police in Tennessee will investigate the death of a man shot by military police.
32: Tennessee's Bureau of Investigation is now looking into the shooting of a man in Memphis by military police officers assigned to a crime-fighting patrol. The two officers officers are with the National Guard and were involved in a pursuit with the man they shot. They say the man pointed his weapon at them, prompting them to fire. The man, now identified as 20-year-old Tyron Johnson, died at the scene after National Guard medics attempted to save his life. Those MPs are part of a federal task force fighting crime in Memphis.
9: Fox's Evan Brown. Microsoft is cutting thousands of jobs in its Xbox division and sales and consulting units, adding to cuts made last year.
0: The cuts were expected. Tech Times is reporting the Xbox unit will end this year with an estimated 3% profit. Microsoft requires a roughly 30% profit at its major divisions. However, Microsoft is also spending billions on artificial intelligence and cloud infrastructure.
9: Fox's Jenny Cosola. Microsoft shares sliding more than 1% today, but again, a record close for the Dow at 53,055. I'm Lisa Brady, Fox News.
2: We've got some emergency road work slowing you down now. 40 eastbound at 640 on the east end. You are still slowing. 40 eastbound through town. 640 eastbound ramp to 75 north. Now 40 westbound past 640 on the west end. 40 eastbound past Cedar Bluff. And both directions past Campbell Station. 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
3: Look for scattered storms for some areas before midnight. Others will stay muggy and dry, temperatures falling to around 70. On Tuesday, highs in the mid-80s, a mix of sun and clouds, and a few storms, especially in the afternoon. Don't forget, you can check the radar anytime on the WVLT First Alert Weather app. I'm Chief Meteorologist Spencer Denton from the WVLT First Alert Weather Center.
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33: 4 o'clock hour. Excuse me. Greetings and salutations. Welcome to this brand new afternoon. This afternoon has never been lived before. It's a blank canvas. If you will it so, it can be your masterpiece. Here's how you do the afternoon. Think of three things for which you're grateful, and then do the afternoon with all the joy, wonder, enthusiasm, and gratitude you can muster. Hashtag TYG. Turn it up. We are pleased as punch to have in, well, I guess at BKW Wings. We are actually here live at BKW Wings in Maryville, and the BKW Flavor Day Festival is coming up. And they have two of the hottest commentators slash host slash swagalicious individuals leading the charge, ladies and gentlemen, Walt Tangy and Sauce McGraw.
1: Thank you. Thank you. We are very excited about that. I'm so happy that you decided to call us hot.
4: I love when people call me hot.
33: Yeah.
1: we all know. We all know.
4: Yes, it's my favorite word for people to call me.
1: You know, we were talking about three things.
33: Hot sauce. Yeah.
1: No, you're talking about three things to be grateful for.
33: Yes.
1: I know what I'm grateful for. I'm grateful for food.
33: Yes.
1: Family.
4: Yeah. Yes.
1: And fireworks.
4: Yes.
1: And it's all coming up September 6th on Flavor Day weekend.
4: Labor Day
1: That's
4: weekend,
1: right.
4: Man, baby.
1: The Covenant Health Big Kahuna Labor Day Festival.
4: That's right, a weekend full of flavor.
1: Mm-hmm.
33: Flavor and
4: the whole
33: sauce.
4: Week, Flavor Day, and sauce.
33: And
4: yes, sir.
33: Sauce, hot sauce.
4: Wait, what's your favorite sauce?
33: Right now, I am rocking with these wings here at BKW, the garlic parm buffalo.
1: It's a good one. It's real good.
4: That's a good one.
33: That is a saucy
4: garlic parm buffalo, baby.
33: You got to get some tickets, though. Let's talk about tickets, how people get them, etc.
1: What a day! Tickets are on sale right now, and Halloran, your listeners, they're smart people. They're very intelligent people. They love to save money.
4: Smarter than me.
1: Yeah. Smarter than you. But you know, the smartest thing you ever did last year
4: was
1: your tickets early.
4: You're right.
1: And people can do that right now. The sooner they get those tickets, the more money they're going to be saving.
33: How do you get tickets?
1: It's real easy. You just go to BKWFestival.com for your tickets. And as we get closer, Halloran, to the festival itself, there's going to be different tiers. There's going to be four tiers. And every tier that we cross, those tickets are going to go up a little bit more. Right now, the cheapest you're going to find it, going from as low as $15 up to the VIP experience for $200.
4: VIP, baby.
1: Now, that one goes very fast.
4: I mean, you might find me there. You know what I'm saying?
1: We've already had several, many, many tickets sold today. And it will not stay around long for sure.
33: So can you tell me more about the VIP experience?
1: Absolutely. The VIP, that is the all-access pass. For that weekend, that's your ultimate experience. You not only have the opportunity to try all of the wings, but you also have the opportunity to have exclusive access to an air-conditioned VIP area.
4: Wait, AC?
1: The AC, that's right, that's right. Something that you and I have been very much a fan of, no pun intended.
4: You're telling me when people say AC, they mean air conditioner?
1: Yes, yep.
4: Whoa, okay.
1: Yeah, let that sink in there, buddy.
4: All right.
1: They can enjoy premium seats, complimentary beverages, and food from Spaces in the City. It is absolutely the package that if you love food, if you love wings, if you love sauce,
4: that's right,
1: as much as sauce does, you're absolutely going to want to get in on that VIP package.
4: Opens around 2, by the way.
33: Tell me about the day itself. What's
1: yes.
33: going to happen?
1: Ooh, yeah. There's so much that's going to be happening on the 6th. Now, just like my friend Sauce here mentioned, for VIPs, you can get in early at 2 o'clock.
4: 2 o'clock.
1: Otherwise, the gates open at 3 p.m. for everyone else. It's going to go till 9 p.m. Now, during the day, you're going to be able to try so much food.
4: That's right. Come hungry, baby.
1: Come very hungry. And if you're the competitive type, are you competitive, Sauce?
4: I everything I do, I want to win. Everything. It doesn't matter what. Yeah, for sure.
1: Yeah. Well, you got your chance, buddy.
4: It's a good
1: Everybody's
4: thing.
1: Got a chance.
4: My head was almost in those beans last year, wanting to bob in there with them, but I couldn't because I'm
1: that's
4: a commentator.
1: And that's one of the competitions right there, the bobbing for wings competition.
4: That's a segue.
1: There you go. Yeah, you're learning.
4: Thank you, Walt.
1: A wing cooking competition, a celebrity wing eating competition. Now, last year's winner was none other than who, Sauce?
4: Mr. Ollie Lane.
1: That's right. Volunteer Ollie Lane. And he took home the gold last year.
4: That's
1: and
4: right.
1: I want to know, is he going to defend his championship this year? Ollie, if you're listening, you need to call into this show. You need to call in and let people know you're going to be there. You're going to defend that title.
33: Ollie. You've been called out, so call in.
4: Now, he'll have some competition this year. We've got, you know, a lot more people signing up this year. So, I mean, if he's wanting to, you know.
1: And not only food.
4: Hold that belt.
1: Not only food, Halloran, but music. There's going to be so much music.
33: Who's coming?
1: We're going to have the Fireside Collective. We're also going to have Wyatt Ellis. Do you know who Wyatt Ellis is?
33: I just saw him this weekend. He was on the same program as I was at the World's Fair Park with the symphony.
1: Yes, an incredible talent. He is a teenage bluegrass prodigy. If you've never seen him, you're going to be amazed when you do.
33: He's a phenom.
1: That's right. There's lots of fun for the family. Inflatables. There's going to be games. There's so much to do. You really can't spend all day. But what people are really wanting to see.
4: What is it? Well,
1: besides
4: what
1: the
4: is it?
1: Wings.
4: What is it? What is it?
1: The biggest
4: musical
1: pyro fireworks show.
4: Hit him with it.
1: Yes,
4: wait,
1: sir.
4: Isn't it going to be a 360 thing where you can look anywhere and
1: Sauce,
4: see it?
1: You're exactly
4: no
1: right.
4: No matter where you're at, you look up and boom.
1: You're exactly right. This year on the lawn, the entire lawn is going to have fireworks on all four sides. You will be fully immersed.
4: I just don't believe that. Like, how is that possible?
1: It's going to blow your mind.
33: In musically synced.
1: Musically
33: fireworks.
1: Synced.
4: Musically
1: yes.
4: synced.
33: Yeah.
1: Man. A tradition in Knoxville of sorts.
33: All right. So this is coming up.
4: That's right.
33: On August the 6th.
1: September the 6th.
33: September 6th, sorry. September 6th, World's Fair Park. Tickets on sale right now.
1: Right now.
4: You can literally go on the internet and buy them right now.
33: Look who's behind you.
1: Who is it? Oh, my goodness.
4: It's my dad, Matt Beeler.
1: It's the man himself, the man responsible for this whole thing, Mr. Matt Beeler.
4: Matt Beeler. Hashtag MB, baby.
1: Yes, BKWFestival.com. That's where you're going to find your tickets. Mm-hmm. And like I said before, your listeners want to save money. 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
4: I think next year we should do something above the VIP. Do like a sauce option for a ticket. You know, normal VIP sauce. You know what I'm saying?
1: There's an opportunity to get sauce with you.
4: Well, I mean, Matt's right here. I mean, I can ask him after the show. You know?
33: Thank you guys for coming.
1: Halloran, thank you so much. Thank you so much. It's been a pleasure.
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2: Your biggest delays now are going to be 40 westbound out of town, around 640 on the west end, 40 eastbound past Cedar Bluff on up to West Hills, both directions past Lovell Road and Campbell Station, and eastbound past Watt Road and the truck scales, as well as the 129 bypass in Alcoa and Clinton Highway through Powell.
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2: Sherry Bigler, Pete Michaels Traffic.
3: Look for a few storms before midnight, lows around 70, back in the mid-80s on Tuesday with a mix of sun and clouds and a few storms in the afternoon. I'm Chief Meteorologist Spencer Denton from the WVLT First Alert Weather Center.
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33: I obviously don't know a lot about soccer. And there's probably no way this relates to my chess game. Sometimes a call doesn't go your way, though. I think that's what struck me about USA Belgium tonight and this player being able to play. He had been suspended, red card. Chris gave me a lot of insight in that the play, which I did not see, should have been a yellow card offense. And so, but when I put that chess piece down and then I went, I made a mistake, and the guy was like, no, you can take it back. I just wanted to live with the consequences of the decision, and I wonder if this game will be viewed with an asterisk if we play it anyway. Now, I don't have a beef with the president for calling and saying, hey, look at this again, because I don't have a beef when coaches throw a flag, a challenge flag. I just don't know enough about soccer to know if there's a protocol within the game where there's a replay or you can have a challenge. I don't know enough. I just don't know enough. Let me see what some of the folks are. This is so. All right, let me go to phone calls because I'm having a hard time with this. Let me go to Gravel Man. Welcome to the broadcast.
17: Good afternoon, Alan. I hope you're doing all right as usual.
33: Taking it one day at a time.
17: By the way, Trump is not a coach. There's a distinction there. And he made it political when he got involved. The Grifter-in-Chief chose to get involved, and he made it political. The guy should not be playing tonight, but Trump can't help himself. He got involved, and now it's a political thing. In contrast, in the I think it was the 1936 Olympics, there were members of the there were American members of the International Olympic Committee that wanted to boycott the Olympics, but FDR did not get involved. He stayed out of it. He did not get involved in the boycott issue regarding Nazi exploitation of the Olympics, et cetera, et cetera. FDR stayed out of it, and the Grifter-in-Chief should have stayed out of it, but he can't help himself. He has to get involved in everything. The guy should not be playing. The call was made, and it should have stood, and we'll see what happens.
33: All right, Gravel Man, thanks for the call. Let me see what Scott says here on the text line. Scott says, FIFA suspended red cards from multiple players from different teams before the World Cup started so they could play.

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1: I did not want to take that move back. I wanted to deal with, just like when you play golf, where the ball lands, that's where you play it, period. And so maybe I'm overstating that, though. Maybe I'm overstating it. I have no problem with people challenging, trying to change things, trying to make things go in your favor. That's not my point. Is just, if you have a rule and it can be bent because you have power, should you bend it, or should you just live with the call? Good call, bad call. Should you just live with the call? Because when people have good calls, they live with those.
2: Okay. Did you actually watch the?
1: No. I'm ignorant. I'm an ignorant talk show host at this point. I did not see the play. Yeah. So I don't know the difference. And moreover, let me tell you the extent of my ignorance. I don't know. Red card, yellow card, green card. Only if we're playing Uno, I know what those red cards are. So I fully and transparently confess that I am not a soccer anything.
2: Okay. So your only issue is because our president got involved.
1: No, making a statement. Even if he made the statement, I'm saying the coach, whoever the team is, I'm saying, just go, no, we'll follow the rule. Whatever the ruling is, we got a bad call, we'll get a good call next time. I don't fault the president for trying to speak on behalf of the team and appeal.
2: Should you be able to appeal that and take that back? I mean, you know, for me, you know, that being reversed doesn't put a stain on this team moving forward.
1: How's the rest of the world see it? Or does that matter to you? As a pure athlete that's being judged by your peers, how does that sit with you?
2: I'm not an athlete, but as an athlete, hey, if we got a wrong call, let's correct that.
1: Right. But, okay, so I would say you're not an athlete, but you just, I don't know you, but you seem to me that your value set would mean that you probably are a person of high integrity. So I know business people who, something goes wrong in a business deal, but they gave their word, and that's just, and it looks like it's not going to be advantageous to them, and they really want to take the move back. But they shook your hand and they made a deal, and they go, "We'll make it up on the next play, on the next thing, because the rules are the rules, and the game is the game, and this is the way the cards fell this hand."
2: Okay, so you know, I always advocate to my customers and try and take care of them, but you know, if there is an opportunity to correct a injustice, why would you not?
1: Yeah. Okay. I got no problem with that, Drew. Have no problem with that. So thanks for the call. So that helps me in developing the conversation then, because what I'm asking then now is, within FIFA and within the game, is there a standard protocol for challenging what you believe to be a wrong decision? Could the coach, could someone on the field challenge a red card?
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3: You are still slowing on the interstate, but I don't see any huge backups. In fact, the heaviest volume I see is going to be 40 eastbound past Campbell Station. You are continuing to slow 40 westbound out of town and eastbound past Cedar Bluff and West Hills. Some long lines now. 40 eastbound out across the Holston River Bridge and continuing to line up on Alcoa Highway northbound through Fountain City into Halls Crossroads. 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Sherry Bigler, Pete Michaels Traffic.
4: Look for a few storms before midnight, lows around 70. Back in the mid-80s on Tuesday with a mix of sun and clouds and a few storms in the afternoon. I'm Chief Meteorologist Spencer Denton from the WVLT First Alert Weather Center.
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3: So, I guess I could, BKW Wings in Maryville is where we're broadcasting today. I don't think I'm being clear in my communication today. I don't think I'm being clear. I need to work on that. You take the call. And life has bad calls in it. But I guess if you do have power and influence, try to help get somebody to help you out. So, yeah, I gotta try to get to more clarity. So this is where knowing more about soccer would help me, because I don't know if there is a formal protocol within the world of soccer for challenging a red card decision. I don't know that. I know in football, you can throw a challenge flag, look at the replay, etc., etc. I don't know if that exists in the world of soccer. And a caller call and say, no, this should have been a yellow card deal. And I had a caller say, well, are you just saying this because President Trump inserted himself in the situation? No. I'm thinking about the notion of, in life, the fact that you get bad calls. Do you want bad calls overturned? Or if you make a bad decision, a bad choice, do you want it overturned? Do you want a do-over? Or do you just play the ball where it lays, or do you just accept the decision and snap your chin strap and go on to the next play? Is this an opportunity for the United States to say, we can win anyway? We've been winning. We can win anyway. You can't stop us. Is there, or does this win, if they win tonight against Belgium, would this win have an asterisk behind it? The energy I'm getting thus far is that it will not have an asterisk. It's not a big deal, Halloran. This is stupid, bro. We overturned it. We're going to overturn. If we can, we should just keep winning. Jay, welcome to the Triple H Radio Experience. Jay, can you hear me?
0: Yep.
3: Jay, are you there?
0: Did I lose you?
3: Yeah, you got me right here, Jay. Go right ahead. Jay, are you there? Okay. Okay. Somebody said, go down the hall and grab one of those sports animals. Also, Trump said he did tell the head of FIFA, he didn't tell the head of FIFA to do anything. He just asked him to review it. Not saying that he should even have made the call, but everyone's talking about it. Yeah, I don't look. I'm asking a simple question this afternoon about formal procedure. I was raised in a larger context. Halloran, sometimes the calls are going to go against you. What are you going to do now? Okay, we made a bad call, and the call is going to stand. Now what? What are you going to do? You hit a bad shot. It's over there. You got to play it from there. What are you going to do? And there's a part of me that wants to win when somebody makes a bad call, because it's like, even though you stacked the deck against me, you couldn't put the fire out. America's on a path to do whatever. We'll see tonight, though. And I don't know what the rest of the world is saying. Haven't watched any sports TV. When I thought about it today, I related it to a chess game that I was getting destroyed in, and I just took it from there. But like I said, how do you live with a bad call? All right, let me go here to the text line. Let's see. My name is Derek. The red card was a horrible call. It was given because in soccer, when one makes a slice tackle, one must contact the ball first. If the slice tackle clips the ball handler first, it's generally a yellow card. Two yellow cards and you're out. A red card is only given if the slide tackler purposefully hits the ball handler on the other side, or the side tackle is malicious. Yes, there is a rule that allows cards to be challenged after the match is over.
10: Dude, all this stuff is bull. All this stuff is bull. All the stuff that people are saying, man, I get what your point is. Hit the ball where it lies. And I get that you can challenge after a match, as your texter just said. But I do. You said you don't, but I do have a problem with the president of the United States calling FIFA to make it to challenge a red card, basically. Ask them to review, quote unquote, review. That's the job of the coach or the team. That's just like saying the president can call and challenge a call in the USA versus France basketball game. Or challenge the photo review of a USA track and field event. The president of the United States should not be involving himself in that stuff at all. whatsoever. I think it will be an asterisk if we win. Should he play? If the team challenged it and they removed the red card, I don't know a lot about soccer, but if the team challenged it and they removed the red card, yes, absolutely, he should play. But my issue in particular is the president of the United States of America tried to use his, he knows that when he puts his voice or his name on anything, it carries power. He used his power and influence to try to do this. I think that's wrong. I don't think he needs to be involved in that whatsoever. None, not even a little bit. And I know folks are going to be mad, but I don't give a damn. He shouldn't get involved in that. Period. That's not his job. That's not his job. He has other things. That's his job. He's wrong. Period. In Chris's opinion.
3: Travis from the text line. The whole red card went before a committee that reviewed it. Also, this referee is known for giving red cards to high-end soccer players, and then they're overturned. That's what Travis says. All right, let me see here. Thank you, Chris. Let me see here. What else we got? Sandy said, right on, Chris. Another person said, Chris is on point. Let's see what Red said here. Red said, if Belgium defeated us without our top scorer, their victory would have an asterisk. Would you think they would want to beat us with our best team? I think great players want to beat great players. I do believe that. I do believe great players want to beat great players. My macro is simply, you're going to get bad calls in life. What do you do? All right, let me see about Chris. Welcome to the Triple H Radio Experience.
0: Hello, Hal.
3: Hey, Chris.
0: So when you're thinking about what sport you're going to follow after football and baseball is over, so you pick soccer finally?
3: Well, you can tell by listening to me I'm clumsy with this, so I would not even qualify myself as a follower.
0: Well, from your own buddy, they don't qualify you as a football fan either.
3: No, I catch a lot of heat. I catch a good deal. I catch right. A good deal of grief.
0: I know you do. All right, so my take here is this. If there's a process to be used, and it sounds like there is, I don't care who asks. You know, yes, the president has a hotline and probably got through the phone faster, like some people get, you know, through phones faster. But at the end of the day, it's the officials who have to make the call. And I don't care if the queen calls. As far as politics and sports, man, we crossed that threshold a long time ago. Boycotts, Mandela, when they were with the big soccer games they were doing, I mean, kneeling. Dude, politics is embedded in every hate. I don't like the world stuff in the world. So at the end of the day, if there's a process, I don't care who asked. Yeah, should the president not have asked? But I'm sure in the other countries, smaller countries, I'm sure when their team had problems, they reached out and asked. And it doesn't matter who it is. At the end of the day, the officials have to make the call. And if they are influenced by one person, then we got a bigger problem on who else they're influenced by. Now, and I just got to say this because I texted the other day. I respect Groveman for his being a veteran. I'm a veteran, too. He saw a lot more shit than I ever did in his world. Sorry, Mr. Augusta. But his hate for Trump needs to stop. All the stuff that Biden did, he never called him out. But any little thing, now soccer, he's going to call him out.
10: Chris, you're wrong. You're absolutely wrong. Gravel Man is an equal opportunity offender. He calls them all crime families. So you're wrong for that. You just don't like what he has to say. That's the bottom line.
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21: They're heading out working a wreck now for the eastbound ramp to 275 North. This is with injuries, and we're going to have to get all the way over to the left to get past this. Already back to 640 on the west end. Still heavy volume, 640 eastbound from Western Avenue over to I-75, and both directions between Cedar Bluff and Lovell Road. The Carnes Community Fair, Tennessee's longest-running community fair, is July 18th from 10 to 4 p.m. at Carnes High School. Entertainment and a carnival midway full of family fun. Sherry Bigler, Pete Michaels, traffic.
4: Look for a few storms before midnight, lows around 70, back in the mid-80s on Tuesday with a mix of sun and clouds and a few storms in the afternoon. I'm Chief Meteorologist Spencer Denton from the WVLT First Alert Weather Center.
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31: A better life with Dr. Sanjay Gupta.
32: They say consistency is key, but sometimes you just gotta switch it up. A new study out of Harvard School of Public Health found that varying your exercise routine could add years to your life. What exercise someone did didn't matter much. What did matter was that all the exercises together worked all the muscle groups in their body. Now, an added benefit to changing things up is it can help you push through the plateau effect. That's when your body gets so efficient at doing something that you actually stop getting better at it. And we know from previous research that specializing in any one sport at a young age can make someone actually more prone to injury. And as experts we talk to point out, even elite athletes switch up things with their workouts, making sure to target strength, cardio, flexibility, balance, and doing that every single week. I'm Dr. Sanjay Gupta, helping you live a better life.
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0: 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All right, so this is, I thought the hot sauce was on these wings, but people have feelings about this. 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
1: Yes, can you hear me?
0: Loud and clear, welcome to the broadcast.
1: Yes.
0: Are you there, Mark?
1: I am. Can you hear me?
0: Now I can.
1: All right, good deal. My question, Halloran, is this. So let's say that you get a speeding ticket.
0: Right.
1: And I know that you're very good friends with Spanky.
0: Right.
1: And you go home and you think, I did not deserve that speeding ticket. I was not speeding. I was whatever the case may be. And you decide that you're going to call Spanky and say, hey, Spanky, can you help me out here? Do you think it's wrong to do that?
0: I do. Let me give you a real time example. I got a ticket the other day, actually. I know Spanky. I respect him. I love him. I know him well. I also know Chief Noel. I'm a great friend of Chief Noel, and I like him and I know him. I have both of their cell numbers. I've never called them for anything personal. I got a ticket the other day. Here's the thing. There was a red light camera, so they got my big old license plate in the middle of the deal. But I've had situations. I know a lot of people in this community. I do. I know a lot of people. I know people who know people, and trust me when I say that. But one of the things I haven't done in my career is I haven't back-channeled much of anything for myself. Like I said, I'm raised with that, well, this is, you got a bad call or there's a bad decision. And there's a formal process for a dispute. You go to court. You stand in court. But I also know great attorneys. And I go, I got this ticket. I want to challenge it. Halloran, there's a way we know how to do it. But I would not call Chief Noel and go, hey, Chief, can you do something about this? Can you just look at it for me? I would not do that. Honestly, I would not do that.
1: So let me ask you this question. If you thought that it was going to affect you in a manner that was going to be immediate, okay, in the same way that it's going to affect our team here in the immediate, and it was going to take quite a bit of a time for them to make a judgment, and maybe the game's over by the time they make the judgment. Don't you think that someone should intercede?
0: And that's why I asked about the formal process. I want to go with the formal process first. I've had occasions in my life, Mark, when I tell you I'm a crusty, rusty, dusty, imperfect man, I mean every bit of that. I've had situations in my life where I knew people who could change a circumstance for me, but I was in the wrong or it just was a bad situation, and I would prefer to look you in the eye as a man, Mark, and go, you know what, Mark, I'm wrong about this. What do I have to do? What is my obligation here? Or what's the rule? And part of that comes from having a friend that was an SEC official. My best buddy John Wright, he calls me on whatever it is. He doesn't care what my feelings are, how it's gonna affect me. That's not how we play life. He's like, dude, you screwed up. You're going to have to deal with your screw up. I'll be there to help you after.
1: And I agree. I agree with that. If you screw up, if you're at fault, if you're totally at fault, then yes, I understand that. But in this particular case, was a very bad call.
0: Right.
1: So it'd be like a very bad call in football. You know, we've seen many very bad calls in football, and they got overturned by what? By a replay.
2: Should the president call about a bad call in football?
1: Well, I think that if you have got the power to make a difference in a
2: short amount of time. The question is, so you think the president should call about a bad call in a football game?
1: If it was going to affect an outcome that was going to be major,
2: okay, man.
1: Then yes, I believe so.
2: All right. Keep defending, boss.
1: Look, I respect you, Chris. I really do. I agree with you, but probably 95% of the time. But, you know, it comes down to the fact that how is this going to be played out? You know, it's going to have ramifications no matter which way you go with it.
2: So,
1: and no matter who would have called, or no matter who would have started
2: should the president have called? Yes or no?
1: I think he did.
2: Okay.
1: He did.
2: All right. Cool.
0: I really want to know though is what is the formal normal process?
1: So,
0: what did the formal normal process render as the final judgment?
1: That you have to go to the board, but now how long is it going to take them to make a decision? That's the next question.
0: Do you have the ability to ask for, given, you know, like with the Supreme Court, you can ask sometimes if it's a super critical decision, you can ask for an expedited decision. Do they have that provision in soccer?
1: That I don't know.
0: Okay.
1: All I know is that they have a provision that you can appeal it only after the match is over.
0: Gotcha. All right, Mark, thanks for the call. 455 on the Triple H Radio Experience.
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17: Is in a U.S. Senate race. I'm Lisa Brady, Fox News.
18: I wanted to directly address the troubling, serious, and false allegations against me.
17: Democrat Grant Plattner, who won a June primary in Maine, just posting a video denying when an ex-girlfriend told Politico that he drunkenly forced her to have sex after she told him to stop. Plattner says any accusation of non-consensual behavior is categorically false.
18: Regardless of the inaccuracy of the reporting, but mindful of the political reality it will inflict, we are taking the time to reflect on the best path forward.
17: Plattner, who's faced a series of controversies and allegations, is trying to unseat Republican Senator Susan Collins. Under state law, party officials can choose a new nominee if the primary winner withdraws by a July 13th deadline. Prosecutors in Utah laying out what they argue is enough evidence to send Tyler Robinson to trial for the killing of Charlie Kirk, beginning a preliminary hearing with testimony from a police officer who was at Utah Valley University that day.
19: Robinson's lead defense attorney, Catherine Nestor, cross-examined this officer. He says there was not metal detectors on campus that day and that he doesn't know for certain which direction the gunshot came from. Now, the officer says after he heard the gunfire, he went onto the gravel-lined roof of the building that prosecutors say Tyler Robinson used as the sniper point to shoot Kirk.
17: Fox's Matt Finn at the courthouse in Provo, where the hearing is expected to last all week. Both President Trump and the FIFA president rejecting any favoritism after FIFA reversed a red card decision allowing a U.S. striker to play against Belgium tonight.
20: People in Belgium, if they win the game, they can be very proud. If they would win the game with a player missing, it would have been a different feeling. You can't do that. And I'm very glad. All I did was ask for a review. I didn't say you have to do this.
17: Belgium's appeal of the reversal was deemed inadmissible today. 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
17: The U.S. Supreme Court will not intervene at this point in the legal fight over a Texas law requiring proof of age and parental consent for minors to have access to certain apps.
34: The High Court's decision, handed down in a one-sentence release without explanation, allows Texas to enforce its App Store Accountability Act passed last year. It requires those under 18 years old to be linked to a parent's account who must approve certain downloads. A group that includes Apple, Google, and a student Spartan Coalition challenged and got an injunction on free speech grounds, but a federal appeals court overturned it by ruling that Texas has a compelling interest in protecting children. The Supreme Court's decision allows the Texas law to stand while arguments on First Amendment grounds continue. Grinnell Scott, Fox News.
17: Before heading to a NATO summit in Turkey, President Trump warning again that if there's no deal with Iran, he'll finish the job.
20: I'd rather make a deal because I don't want to affect 91 million people. We can knock down their bridges in 1 hour.
17: Talks with Iran are paused for now during a funeral for the Supreme Leader who was killed on day one of the conflict. Demand for Team USA FIFA jerseys has been skyrocketing.
0: This is nearly impossible to find across the U.S., definitely in the host cities, because these are selling so fast. The reason that Classic Football Shirts has this available in store is they got the shipment this weekend, they put them out, and we've been seeing customers pick them up. And that's what we're really seeing across the board. Retailers like Nike, they say that sales are up 250% compared to this period during the 2022 World Cup. Fans are excited. They can't get enough.
17: Fox Business's Madison Allworth in New York City. Kickoff for the U.S. and Belgium's round of 16 matchup is 8 Eastern tonight on Fox. A record day on Wall Street with the Dow topping 53K. I'm Lisa Brady, Fox News.
1: You're still lining up from a wreck on 40 eastbound, ramp to 275, backed up past Paper Mill Road now, and they do have the three left-hand lanes open at this time. Now they're heading out to work an injury wreck on Chapman Highway at Smoky Crossing. You're still lining up southbound out of Oak Ridge on down across the Sawway Bridge and Demery Road at I-75. Knoxville Smokies Baseball is at home tomorrow through Sunday, 7 p.m. each night except 1 p.m. Sunday. Smokies Baseball, Knoxville. Sherry Bigler, Pete Michaels Traffic.
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3: Here's your first alert to a typical hot July pattern across East Tennessee this week. Temperatures this evening will fall slowly through the 80s. Passing showers or thunderstorms in spots. A few areas could see some heavy rain as well. On Tuesday, a mix of sun and clouds. Passing showers or storms once again. Highs in the mid to upper 80s. I'm Chief Meteorologist Spencer Denton from the WVLT First Alert Weather Center.
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14: Ah, 5 o'clock hour. Greetings. Salutations. Welcome to this brand new afternoon. This afternoon has never been lived before. It's a blank canvas. If you will it so, it can be your masterpiece. Here's how you do the afternoon. Think of three things for which you're grateful, and then do the afternoon with all the joy, wonder, enthusiasm, and gratitude you can muster. Hashtag TYG, turn it up. We're live at BKW Wings in Maryville. Oh, boy. Matt Beeler is the proprietor of this fine establishment circa 1996?
7: Seven. 1997.
14: Dang.
7: I know. Getting old.
14: That's a minute.
7: It's been a minute. A strenuous minute.
14: Thanks for having us out, man.
7: It's great to see you again.
14: I came back and got that garlic parm buffalo.
7: Mm-hmm, mm-hmm. I also see you went back on that brownie.
14: Yeah.
7: It's hard to go away from that one.
14: Yeah.
7: I brought out the single serve of it, and it's just been selling like hotcakes. The double one was pretty big. You had to take some of it home.
14: Yeah, I had to stop halfway through that and gave the ice cream away.
7: Yeah, I saw that.
14: Got
7: to do what you got
14: to
7: do.
14: It was just me trying to moderate, but that brownie was calling me. Thanks for having us out.
7: I appreciate so much the support.
14: 62 days.
7: Mm-hmm, I know.
14: And then we've got the Flavor Day Festival.
7: Mm-hmm.
14: Let's talk about it.
7: 13th. Hard to believe. I was in my 30s when it started. Now I'm in my 50s. It's getting harder and getting bigger, but we're still giving to charity, which is what it's all about. And you know, we're almost at 700,000, and on the way to that $1 million goal that I set a long time ago, and excited. It's been a great day ticket sales wise. We're 50% more tickets sold today than we did this time last year, so people are excited about it and look forward to all the fun new activities.
14: Well, let's talk tickets first. How do people get them? What are the tiers?
7: Yeah, so we did a tier system last year, and the idea behind that is get them early and get the cheaper price points. VIPs, they always go quick. I just looked. We are over halfway sold out on those, so I fully anticipate seeing those go pretty quickly. But those were tiered. They started at 200. They're currently at their 225 mark. And once they get to a certain point, they'll go up to the 250 mark, and that'll be the price point for your VIPs. Our wing culinary experience, which this year we'll have restaurant samples there as well. So your wing tickets are now also culinary sample tickets. Right now, those are at $25 a ticket. They will go up to $30, then $35, and then $40 the day of the event. And the festival pass, which if you really just want to come down, not too worried about sampling any of the food, but you want to enjoy the music, the activities, we've got all kinds of other vendors there that are selling things. Those started at 15 today. They'll go to 20 and 25 day of the event. And then the fireworks pass we started last year, if you want to come down in the evening, it's you're able to get in after 6 p.m., which they're still wing teams cooking and restaurant sampling, plenty of music still to go along. Those are $10 tickets, and you can come in after 6. So a lot of different options depending on how you want the day to unfold, and you can get them all bkwfestival.com.
14: It takes you a year to plan this?
7: About 11 and a half months. I do take a couple weeks off when it's done.
14: How many wings will be consumed?
7: You know, we will have over 150,000 consumed, and to date, we're almost 2 million wings that have been consumed.
14: That is so crazy to think of. What are some of the big contests?
7: So this year we decided to go away from the XXX wing eating competition, and we bring in a new amateur wing competition. And what's unique about that is that the winner of the amateur wing eating competition will get to go later in the day and compete against the celebrities in the celebrity wing eating contest. So that's one change we've got for this year. Of course, bobbing for wings, which we're excited that we'll be.
14: What are we bobbing in this year?
7: I think we're still bobbing in those beans. So it, we got a couple things to finalize, but it was a hit last year, and I got to be honest with you. You know, if it's warm, which we hope for a nice day, I'd much rather be in the beans than ranch, which should be a little cooler.
14: So you stick your head in it?
7: Oh, yeah. Yeah, no hands.
14: How do you get bean juice
7: out of your the crevices of your face and hair and nose and
8: we do spray them all down afterwards, but it's holding your breath as you go in there for sure. And you know, with the goggles, if you want to wear them, we'll keep it out of the eyes.
7: So is there fresh beans to put your head, or are you going in behind somebody else's?
8: No, yeah, COVID kind of ended. In fact, we used to do it all in one pool, but yeah, so we do individual ones now, and yeah, it creates a mess enough that one is good enough.
7: I want to make sure somebody's not in there blowing bean bubbles, and then you're going behind them, and they got snot drippings and stuff in the bean. I don't want that.
8: Yeah, no, but I mean, it. Like I said, you've got, I believe it was 15 wings that you had to pull out with your
7: 15?
8: Teeth. 15? You got to pull 15 out with your teeth out of those beans, and so.
7: Are the beans warm or cold or?
8: They're room temp.
7: I think if I should fill the bathtub up partway with beans and practice.
8: Well, I'd start with maybe the sink instead. It'd be a little cheaper.
7: All right, let's tell people where they can get the tickets and such.
8: Yeah, again, like I said, BKWFestival.com. We still got a couple of team spots available, which, you know, usually at this point we've got 10 left, but we're down to, I believe, 3 team spots left. So if you want to get into the competition, of course, the festival buys all the wings. All you do is bring your cooking equipment and your sauce that you think is the winner and come on down and enjoy. And, of course, sponsors are what makes it happen. We couldn't do it without you all. You know, you've been with us since the very first one we did back in 2013 when I had no clue what was going to happen. And y'all took a chance on me, and I've been grateful for it, you know, since then. And, you know, Covenant Health has come on a couple of years ago as our title sponsor. U.S. Foods been with us almost since the beginning. Eagle Distributing almost since the beginning. And, you know, some newer ones, even PrintFX right down the street here are coming on this year. Cellular sales been huge for us, Spaces in the City. And, of course, the fireworks couldn't happen without Kim and Visit Knoxville, Y-12 Federal Credit Union. So a lot those are the ones that really make it happen. And the more that we have support-wise, then that's more to the charitable organizations, because at the end of the day, whatever's left, once we pay our expenses for that day, which, you know, it's quite a lot these days. It's surprising how much it's grown, but everything else goes to charity. That's why I tell people, you know, we've got people like Dino and Shanna and all these committee members that donate their time. None of us take any money out of it. And so maximum gets to go to the charity, the charitable organization. So it is really, sponsors are what make it happen. And then obviously the people that come and enjoy the day.
7: Well, we're glad to be a part of it. September 6th. Day after the home opener at UT. Mm-hmm. It's going to be fantastic. 62 days from today.
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7: just
8: weekend.
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1: They have finally got everybody over to the right-hand shoulder where they're working this track on 40 eastbound at the ramp to 275. All lanes reopened. The volume is beginning to thin out, but you're still backed up to West Hills. We've got heavy volume on Chapman Highway now where they're working a wreck at Smoky Crossing in Seymour. 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Music, dancing, games on the Plaza at Ripley's Aquarium in Gatlinburg. Sherry Bigler, Pete Michaels Traffic.
10: Look for a few storms before midnight, lows around 70. Back in the mid-80s on Tuesday with a mix of sun and clouds and a few storms in the afternoon. I'm Chief Meteorologist Spencer Denton from the WVLT First Alert Weather Center.
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29: A better life with Dr. Sanjay Gupta.
30: They say consistency is key, but sometimes you just gotta switch it up. A new study out of Harvard School of Public Health found that varying your exercise routine could add years to your life. What exercise someone did didn't matter much. What did matter was that all the exercises together worked all the muscle groups in their body. Now, an added benefit to changing things up is it can help you push through the plateau effect. That's when your body gets so efficient at doing something that you actually stop getting better at it. And we know from previous research that specializing in any one sport at a young age can make someone actually more prone to injury. And as experts we talk to point out, even elite athletes switch up things with their workouts, making sure to target strength, cardio, flexibility, balance, and doing that every single week. I'm Dr. Sanjay Gupta, helping you live a better life.
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14: All right, it's 5:22. We're live at BKW Wings in Maryville. Back to the conversation that shook the world. All right, let me see how to best kind of review this. In the round of 32, star U.S. striker Balogun stepped on a Bosnian defender's ankle and drew a red card. A red card carries an automatic one-game suspension, no appeal. That's the rule. and it's been the rule for over 60 years of World Cup play. Then, according to this article, President Trump reportedly called FIFA president and asked for a review shortly after a FIFA panel invoked an obscure provision, Article 27, to suspend the suspension, clearing Balogun to play today in Seattle. I related the story of playing chess this weekend and making a bad move. I made a mistake. Guy I was playing with said, oh, you can take it back. Don't worry about it. You can take it back. I didn't want to take it back. I was like, no, I'll live with the call. Made the bad play, took my hand off the piece. My question was, should we live with the call? Would this game have an asterisk behind it? And now it is somewhat political. So all sides to this, but some people are like, the president should not have inserted himself. Some people are like, the president inserted himself, and if the president touches anything, the president is right. And in order to be right, you

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1: Sleepy Joe, if Barry or Sleepy Joe did this, MAGA would be calling it, let me see what they say here. MAGA would be calling it a breach of power and influence. That's one caller on that. Let me see here what else we got. Mike says, what does winning mean anymore when you can affect the outcome to whatever you want? I think there's a parallel going on voting in elections. Confidence? Question mark. That's Mike. Coincidence, sorry. That's Mike. See what else we got here. See what Donna has to say. If President Trump did make that call, there are going to be people who say he shouldn't have. If he did not make the call, there are going to be people who would say he should have. Also, do we know for a fact that the coach or appropriate official for the U.S. men's team did not also challenge the call? And that's the question I keep asking. And maybe I should just ask one of these chat things or whatever. Yeah, you know what? Let me do that. Let me ask that question. Let me pull up one of these and ask the question. Did team USA officials or coaches formally challenge the red card before the president called? Let's see what happens here. Let me put that in there. See what kind of answer we can get on this thing so we can help it out. All right, let's see what we got. Good question. Check it out. Clarifying FIFA's automatic suspension rules precluded a formal appeal. Okay, so the short answer is no, and that's the part that actually under FIFA's rules, a straight red card carries an automatic one-game ban on the player, a one-game ban that the player's team cannot appeal. This is according to FIFA's rules. Under FIFA's rules, a straight red card carries an automatic one-game ban that the player's team cannot appeal. A straight red card automatically triggers a one-game ban, which cannot be appealed by the player's team. FIFA told ABC News at the time that the referee's call was final and could not be overturned or appealed, so there was no ordinary formal channel for U.S. soccer or the coaching staff to challenge it, though the normal door was closed. So that's in answer to your question, Donna, the coaches could not appeal because according to the rules, if you get a straight red card, you cannot appeal, period, according to FIFA.
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3: Still busy with a wreck on Chapman Highway at Smoky Crossing in Seymour. And you've still got some heavy volume, 40 eastbound at 275 due to an earlier wreck. Continuing to slow, 40 westbound out of town. 40 eastbound past Cedar Bluff and West Hills. And westbound past Pellissippi and Level Road. Long lines down northbound Alcoa Highway in front of the airport. 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Sherry Bigler, Pete Michaels Traffic.
4: Look for a few storms before midnight, lows around 70. Back in the mid-80s on Tuesday with a mix of sun and clouds and a few storms in the afternoon. I'm Chief Meteorologist Spencer Denton from the WVLT First Alert Weather Center.
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0: AAA Tradio Experience.

0: Simon on the text line says, my question is, how much did Donald Trump get paid to make that phone call? Because you know he didn't do it for free. He ain't going to do nothing unless he's getting something out of it. This is talk to text. Hope it makes sense. All right, let me go to Andy. Andy, welcome to the broadcast.
1: Hello, Hal. How are you?
0: I am good, sir. How are you?
1: Good. So let's talk through a few things here. First, let's start with the play on the field. And the play on the field, the referee had a very good look at it and did not call any foul on the play when it happened. Then play was stopped, and then the VAR, the video review committee, decided to look at it. They called the referee over. They showed him a replay. He gave the red card at that point after watching the replay. All right. I've watched a ton of soccer, and so, like, I've seen a lot of this. I was not 100% surprised when they gave the red card, because I've seen red cards given in these situations. So I wasn't completely shocked. I thought it was extremely unfortunate because it was definitely unintentional contact. But there's that part. Now we go to the next day. So here's the part I think some people are missing about Donald Trump's involvement. This game happened on Tuesday. Donald Trump did make that call the very next day on Wednesday. Okay?
0: Okay.
1: FIFA did not make any changes or change anything about this until Sunday, like 4 days later. So this was not Donald Trump make a phone call, FIFA changes their mind and turns around and says, oh, we're going to do this because Donald Trump made a phone call. I don't know that Donald Trump's phone call made any difference either way. But
0: so
1: I think the important
0: so
1: part,
0: if you cannot if you cannot make a formal challenge, who made the challenge if President Trump didn't make the challenge? Who was the one who challenged?
1: Right. Well, it was a separate committee within FIFA that went back and reviewed, and what they determined, and this was in the initial statement when they announced the suspension of the suspension yesterday, what they determined was that one of the protocols in the video review is that in situations like the one that happened, when the referee had a good look at it on the field and did not make a call, the VAR committee is not supposed to show them like still frames and slow motion frames that can make it look worse than it did on the field. And so in the regular action on the field at full speed, there was no real look of any foul or any intent to injure or even a possible injury of the player. So the committee that reviewed that said the policy was done wrong in the video committee giving the referees slow motion and still shots when the protocol said they weren't supposed to do that in the review process. So that's part of the reason they lifted the suspension.
0: But if there's no formal way to appeal a straight red card, how could it ever get to an appeals committee? Who triggered that?
1: It didn't. It was triggered from within FIFA. It was not an outside entity. It was triggered from within the organization, not
0: who?
1: From an outside party.
0: Who?
1: Well, I don't know who, but but that was the announcement that was made. It was not triggered by a coach or a player or a president making an appeal. It was triggered from within the organization saying, we made a mistake.
0: So that's the point at which you hold a news conference, or that's the point at which you go, such and such within the organization is stating that there was a mistake. And you say who made that decision that there was a mistake made and how they came to the decision that a mistake was made. If nobody brought it to their attention, and if it's internal, then that means somebody inside decided to make this decision.
1: Well, yes. And, I mean, I think all these things get reviewed internally anyway, I would think. But I don't have it in front of me because I'm in my car. But if you read the initial statement that came out from FIFA, they said that such and such committee or rules committee or video, I don't know the exact name of the committee, determined that the protocol was used incorrectly, and that's why they decided that lifting the suspension was adequate, especially considering that the United States team, if the red card shouldn't have been given because the protocol was used incorrectly, United States played 30 minutes with a man down in that game, and that should be punishment enough for the improper use of the protocol.
0: Okay. Well, that educates me a whole lot, but I still don't know. So you're saying given that, the president's phone call had no weight on the decision?
1: It may have played some part somewhere, but this is definitely not President Trump made a call and FIFA changed their mind because Trump called.
0: Okay.
1: It's definitely not that cut and dry.
0: All right. That helps me understand a whole lot more than I did. Thanks for the call, Andy. So I would like to know who within FIFA decided, yeah, we made a mistake and we need to clear it up. Okay. This is what Sean says. Do you really think a sanctioning body does not review every red card or personal foul? The NFL assesses fines for personal fouls because they get reviewed. NASCAR assesses fines for intentionally wrecking somebody. The sanctioning body reviews the penalty, so why wouldn't FIFA review the red cards? It's not like 100 handed out during a game. That is all great, ladies and gentlemen, boys and girls. I am asking about process. So let me just ask again. Sean's point is they review all of the personal fouls and whatever in the NFL. Why didn't FIFA come out before the president's phone call and say, as part of our standard protocol, we review every red card? And after reviewing this red card, we believe a mistake was made. Therefore, we're taking these actions. Why would they have in their own language that a straight red card cannot be appealed if there is an appeal process? Why wouldn't they put in their own documentation, if you get a straight red card, it cannot be appealed, but there is an orderly and regular review of all red card calls for consistency and accuracy, and in the event that after a standard post-game review of every red card decision, we made a mistake. Why hasn't somebody come to the fore and said, oh, no, every red card is reviewed. Every red card is reviewed. We were doing our standard review. We noticed, wait a minute, they didn't get this one right. We decided we needed to take a look at it. As we were in the middle of that process, the president called and said, hey, you might want to look at this. I'm not sure about this, but people are telling me that this might be worthy of review, just whatever you think. And we had already come to that decision. We just happened to. So, I don't know.
2: You still got some heavy volume from an earlier wreck on 40 eastbound, a ramp to 275. Now they're heading out to work a wreck on Western Avenue at McCamey. Still working one on Chapman Highway at Smoky Crossing. And lining up now, northbound 75, just north of Raccoon Valley. 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
4: Look for a few storms before midnight, lows around 70, back in the mid-80s on Tuesday with a mix of sun and clouds and a few storms in the afternoon. I'm Chief Meteorologist Spencer Denton from the WVLT First Alert Weather Center.
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25: A better life with Dr. Sanjay Gupta.
0: For decades, the prevailing wisdom for someone who's had a heart attack has been to put them on beta blockers for the rest of their life. But new research suggests that might not be necessary, and that the benefits of these medications probably taper off after a year or two. On the whole, and for the average person, beta blockers are very safe and very effective. But, as with any medication, they can come with a cost. A financial one, and also potential side effects. We're talking about things like fatigue, dizziness, dry mouth, dry eyes. I want to be clear when I say that you absolutely should talk to your doctor before starting or stopping any medication. Point is, if you're years out from a heart attack and you're in otherwise good health, you might want to ask your doctor about discontinuing beta blockers. You'll want to, of course, keep up a healthy lifestyle, diet, exercise, and sleep. I'm Dr. Sanjay Gupta, helping you live a better life.
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0: Triple H Radio Experience live at BKW Wings in Maryville. The wings are great. They're phenomenal. Didn't even see this over here. This is nice. Cup of coffee. That is just what I needed. Well, this has stirred up quite a response. We're going to play Belgium tonight. Let's see what Joe says. Sean says, this is not the first time this has happened. It happened in 1962 for a Brazilian player. A suspension was suspended. Okay. Interesting. I wish I could read that other text. Joe says, let me see what we got here. I agree it's bad optics, but apparently FIFA did the same for Ronaldo. Folks, let me ask you a question. If you feel like something is not really the way it ought to be, like you don't, there's a certain thing you don't like. I don't like it when they do this. I don't like it when they show favoritism. I don't like it when they, you know, blah, blah, blah. If you say by principle that something isn't right, but then the violation of that principle favors you, is it really okay to reference something else to justify what you're going through? Well, they did it for Ronaldo. Well, they did it for this person. Well, they let that other guy off. Why wouldn't, after you've railed against that thing? That's one of the things in politics that I've found interesting for years. I will listen to people. I know you won't hear this, but I'm going to say it anyway. I will listen to people on both sides. That's the part I wanted you to hear. On both sides, rail against something, do the thing they're railing against, and say, will they do it? I hate it when they club baby seals. And then next week you see a person wearing baby seal slippers. Say, are you wearing baby seal slippers? Well, they did it. But you're wearing baby seal slippers made out of baby seals. Well, at least I'm walking on the injustice. I'm marching for baby seals. Oh, that's funny.
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9: A better life with Dr. Sanjay Gupta.
10: A colleague of mine went to a meeting of the primetime seniors the other week. There are programs like this all over the country for people in their 60s, 70s, 80s, and beyond to stay active. It's not just something to keep older folks busy. It helps to keep their bodies in shape and their brains sharp. Showing up with a good attitude is a must, and research shows that having the right mindset actually does lead to better physical aging. So if you need some suggestions to boost your positivity, experts we talked to recommended focusing on goals, which can boost your confidence. Practice gratitude, they said. One of the seniors my colleague met told her that just waking up in the morning is, quote, better than the alternative. That's true. Focus on the things you can control, diet and exercise, and very importantly, surround yourself with positive people, because that can be contagious. I'm Dr. Sanjay Gupta, helping you live a better life.
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0: rejects Belgium's appeal. I'm Deborah Valentine, Fox News. President Trump rang the opening bell for the New York Stock Exchange, marking the launch of the Trump accounts for children under 18 during an event at the White House. The president also asked about contacting FIFA, asking the governing body to reconsider a controversial red card against Team USA's star player, Flo Balogun, that initially suspended him from play.
1: All I did, I asked for a review because I didn't think it was a foul. And, you know, again, I'm good at this stuff. I didn't think it was a foul. I thought it was two great athletes that crashed into each other and got entangled.
0: FIFA rejected Belgium's appeal of the decision suspending the red card, allowing Team USA's top scorer to play in tonight's round 16 matchup. The Team USA versus Belgium matchup will air from Seattle on Fox at 8 p.m. Eastern Time. Ahead of the NATO summit, NATO Secretary General says allies need to show exactly how they'll meet their promises on military spending. Fox's Jonathan Savage reports from the summit in Turkey.
2: Last year's NATO summit saw members agree to President Trump's demand that they spend more on their own defense. This year, the organization's leader wants to see the detail. Secretary General Mark Rutte expects clear, concrete, and credible plans.
3: European allies and Canada are now on a trajectory to equalize the defense spending with the United States. And not just that, they are taking on more leadership.
2: President Trump arrives for the summit tomorrow. He's repeatedly criticized allies over defense spending, threatening not to help defend NATO members which don't invest enough. In Ankara, Turkey, Jonathan Savage, Fox News.
0: President Trump heads to the NATO summit tonight. He's expected to meet separately with Ukraine's president and Russia's president during the summit. 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
0: Cuba's 10 million residents are experiencing an island-wide blackout, according to the state-run electric union. The country is struggling to reserve fuel as its electric grid crumbles. The cause of the blackout is under investigation. The Ministry of Energy and Mines says it's activated protocols to try and restore electricity. Russia's been conducting a series of strikes against Ukraine this week ahead of the NATO summit in Turkey.
6: Russia launched waves of missiles and drones targeting Kyiv early Monday that killed some 10 people, authorities said. Another 46 were injured as emergency workers combed through rubble looking for survivors at residential high-rise buildings that took hits. Explosions echoed across the city as civilians sought shelter. While most drones and many missiles were knocked down, 23 ballistic missiles hit their targets. Monday's attack comes days after another Russian attack killed at least 31 people, and it comes on the eve of a NATO leaders summit in Turkey, which Ukrainian President Zelensky is set to attend and will renew calls to bolster air defenses. In London, Greg Palcott, Fox News.
0: President Trump, speaking in the Oval Office today, says there is reason for optimism when it comes to the Russia-Ukraine war.
1: This is one that I think we're getting much closer than people realize. And President Putin wants it to end. I will tell you that very strongly. A good call. And President Zelensky actually wants it to end now. And we're going to be going to NATO and we're going to be talking about it.
0: The two-day NATO summit starts Tuesday. French President Emmanuel Macron is in Syria. He's the first major Western leader to visit Syria since the 2024 ouster of Bashar al-Assad. Syria's state-run news agency says President Macron is joined by a business delegation to talk business and investment opportunities, as well as regional security. I'm Deborah Valentine. This is Fox News.
7: Your volume is trying to improve, but you've still got some wrecks you're having to deal with. 40 westbound near the Scales and Watt Road. 75 northbound near Raccoon Valley. We've also got a disabled vehicle, 40 westbound near Watt Road. Still working wrecks, Western Avenue at McCamey, and now on Oak Ridge Highway at Harrell Road. Enjoy New England's history, beauty, and food. 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Sherry Bigler, Pete Michaels Traffic.
8: Look for scattered storms for some areas before midnight. Others will stay muggy and dry, temperatures falling to around 70. On Tuesday, highs in the mid-80s, a mix of sun and clouds, and a few storms, especially in the afternoon. Don't forget, you can check the radar anytime on the WVLT First Alert Weather app. I'm Chief Meteorologist Spencer Denton from the WVLT First Alert Weather.
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11: We made it to the 6 o'clock hour. Greetings and salutations. Welcome to this brand new hour, brand new evening. Never been lived before. It's a blank canvas. If you will it so, it can be your masterpiece. Here's how. Think of three things for which you're grateful, and then do the evening with all the joy, wonder, enthusiasm, and gratitude you can muster. Hashtag TYG, turn it up. Matt Beeler, the owner of BKW Wings, is with us. He and his team put together the BKW Festival, the Flavor Day.
12: Flavor Day weekend.
11: Weekend festival at World's Fair Park. It's coming up in 62 days, September the 6th. That's why we're here. Thank you for having us out.
12: Yeah, thanks for being here. I can't take credit for that Flavor Day weekend. That was CJ and his team at Citizen Advertising that came up with that one.
11: That's
12: and
11: a good
12: it,
11: one.
12: It stuck. I did take it and run with it. So, we went and went ahead and put the trademark on that one and everything. So, yeah, kudos to his team.
11: That's pretty good. All right, what's coming up? How do people get tickets and tell us about the day?
12: Yeah, absolutely. Excited. We've seen a jump in ticket sales, which is great. You know, we've got just over 60 days until the event, and you know, we've got an exciting event plan for this year. We talked earlier about teams. I just had another one come in, so they're filling up quickly. VIP tickets, you got less than half of them left, and those prices will rise here probably in another 20 or 30 tickets. That price will go to their final price point from there. But excited for a wonderful, wonderful day to give back to the community.
11: What all is going to happen on that day?
12: You want my version, or do you want somebody who's going to have fun?
11: Somebody's going to have fun.
12: Yeah, we'll start. VIPs come in at 2, and Brian Clay will be kicking it off.
11: He's awesome.
12: Playing. I love him, and some great jazz music for the first hour and a half. At 3 o'clock, we will have the general admission open up. And 30 minutes after that, the amateur wing-eating competition will begin. That's on the contest stage. From there, we will go to Mr. Michael Crawley, and Crawl Space will come in, and he'll blow that harmonica for about an hour. At that time, obviously, the wing teams are full go. They are fully cooking. Wings Around the World Pavilion, they will be serving up sauces from around the world. We've got 10 new countries this year, which is pretty exciting. Some countries that you wouldn't think about when you think wing sauces. For instance, we've got New Zealand is one of ours this year. And don't ask me what flavor because I can't remember. But you've got them. We've got Ukraine this year. We've got Portugal. Some really cool new flavors coming into the mix for Wings Around the World Pavilion. And then you'll have, after Crawley is done, we'll do our bobbing for wings in Bush's Beans, which is always a fun activity to watch. Meanwhile, the entire time you've got DJ Sterl the Pearl over on the festival lawn, keeping them fired up. It was amazing last year. It was probably 7 o'clock in the evening, and he had the entire festival lawn, and I'm talking 1,000 people that were doing the Cupid Shuffle. I've never seen anything. I wish I had it on video because it was just crazy. But everybody was having a blast over there, and you'll have the Ultimate Air Dogs. They jump 3 times during the day. But other times, I think the dogs are actually kind of playing around in the water, and so you got the right there at the kids corner in the kids zone. After bobbing for wings, we'll see Wyatt Ellis come on, and looking forward to seeing him pick a little bit. He's unbelievable what that kid can do already,
11: he's amazing.
12: He's like 16 at this point. So yeah. Age for me, right? It's like, wait, that was 5 years ago. Sorry.
11: Right, right. You know? So,
12: after Wyatt, then we'll bring up the celebrities for the celebrity wing eating competition and see if Ollie Lane can defend. I know that I threw a wrench in Will West's defense when I went away from the buffalo sauce and went to a different sauce. So we'll see whether or not Ollie Lane can claim the prize. Then we'll headline with Fireside Collective, which, if you've never heard them, it's a really fun bluegrass with a little bit of an edge to it. And after they finish up, and we will light the sky up with an immersive fireworks musical pyro show.
11: Yeah, that's just going to be a fabulous day. Where and how do people get tickets?
12: You can get them from now until they're either sold out or festival comes to us, and that's at bkwfestival.com. It's real easy to get to it. And like I said, the tickets are as cheap as they'll be. As we get closer to the event, the prices do go up. And so it's a great way to go ahead and get it locked in and get your weekend locked in. Got UT playing on that Saturday. And, even our host hotel, the Marriott in Tennessean, can have special rates. So if you're already planning on staying down for the game, just you can get that extra night for less money and just stay around and enjoy the festival the next day.
11: All right. This is exciting. Thanks for having us out.
12: Alan, always good to see you, my friend. Chris, hadn't heard you today, but I love you, brother, and look forward to seeing you guys down there.
11: All right. So back to our topic. I didn't know this FIFA thing was going to be this big. Let's see what Sean says here. We'll get down here. But on principle, the call was improper. So are you saying that the suspension should have been upheld even if there was no foul? Are you saying that you were the guy in the 20s calling foul on yourself when you were balling? I simply state, this has happened before in 1962, so it seems that FIFA has a process to review these types of calls and overturn them. Don't know what Jimmy's name is or if that makes the call, blah, blah, blah. No. My larger point was sometimes you get a bad call in life or you make a bad play and you play with what's left. That's number one. I was playing chess this weekend. I made a bad play. I made a mistake. Guy said, you can take it back. I said, no, I got to live with the call. Were you raised to live with the call even when it's a bad call? People have been saying no. You challenge, you get it overturned, So I've been asking people to explain the process. And I just went to some chat thing, and it was talking about how they do, during the course of the game, review red card calls. They review them in-game. If they don't change it in the game, according to what I just read, they don't do it after the game. Only in rare occurrences, I guess the one in 19, whenever it was, and I guess that should show how rare it is. So if it's that rare, wouldn't you then expect FIFA to hold a press conference, say, this is so rare, but our mistake was so big that it warrants this? This is Anthony. So I guess if they say the Kansas City Chief didn't like a call or a penalty, they lost the game because something they're going to call the president and have him correct, right? The president and the government should stay out of sports. So what Andy said was the president's call was incidental, that internally in FIFA they realized that they had made a mistake. They had already made the decision to suspend the suspension, and the president happened to call after they were already on the path to making that decision, or they had already made that decision, and it was going to be made with or without the president's call. It would seem then that FIFA, though, would say that. So, I don't know. I don't know. Seems like a lot of people, though, are like, no. So, sometimes life gives you bad calls. They call them wrong. You lose a game because they called it the wrong way. It didn't go your way. And it was unfair. And you don't have any recourse. What then? What then? Will this game have an asterisk behind it tonight if America wins? But then we haven't even considered this. And I don't want to, but what about this? What if you do all this and America loses tonight? What then? I don't know what's going to happen. I don't know. The number is 656-8255, 1-800-951-8255, 656-TALK, 1-800-951-TALK. Steve, welcome to the broadcast.
13: Hey, Brother H, I'll start by saying I wish we, the people, regardless of where we stand on issues and those things, could enjoy sports or music venues without politics or politicians being involved in any way, shape, or form. It's sucking all the joy out of it. But your caller, Andy, made so much sense to me because I'm not a soccer guy. And the first thing that popped in my head when he was talking about the rules within FIFA, do you remember the Andy Griffith episode when Andy called Opie out at home plate?
11: I don't remember that episode, actually.
13: He was actually safe, but everybody in town was hostile towards him and shunned him. And Howard Sprague actually had photos of it. But the call was made in real time the way that it should be. And according to what Andy's saying is that FIFA's rules say that the call has to be made on a real time judgment. You can't go to Howard Sprague's camera for a review, and change your ruling. FIFA should have been on top of this. Do I think that Donald Trump should have made that call? I do not. But I'm just, these reviews are killing the human element within the sport. The only time I can think of that a really horrible call made a difference in a championship was during the 85 World Series in Game 6, where a call was missed at first base and in favor of the Kansas City Royals, and they went on to beat the St. Louis Cardinals. But you know what? The Cardinals had one more game to get it done, and they didn't. So regardless, there's still another game to be played. So, you know, if someone beats the USA, they got something more to hang, you know, but stand proud on because they beat the entire team. It wasn't based on a call.
11: Yeah. All right. Steve, thanks for the call.
13: Yes, sir.
11: Here's one thing. I saw a documentary. I think I watched a piece of a documentary last week about FIFA just being a corrupt organization, period. That there's a lot of corruption and pay-to-play within FIFA. So, it's, you know what, folks? I don't know. 620 on the Triple H Radio Experience.
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All right, Pam from the text line said, I voted for Trump 3 times. I support him most of the time. I don't agree with this. I think he stepped out of bounds. How would Team USA fans feel if the leader of another country did this for their country's team? I started out just today, just, I guess what hit me, you know, what hit me was, sometimes you get a bad call. It was as simple as that for me. I didn't know all the FIFA rules. I don't know what the standard protocol is. I don't know if all the protocols were followed. I don't know if there's a way.

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1: Was no foul. Or if it was a foul, I'm sorry, it wasn't a red card foul. It's a yellow card foul because it was I don't know any of all of that stuff. I don't. I just know sometimes you get a bad call in life. And do you want the do-over? Or do you go, okay, we got a bad call. Now what are we going to do, team? Let's win it for our guy. I don't know. I was raised you have to deal with bad calls sometimes. That's where I was today. And sometimes you yourself will do things that get you in a pickle and just got to deal with what it is. And sometimes people will be gracious toward you. And God knows I need grace and mercy and all that. I need the full set, the whole complement of everything that comes with it. But most of the people that have responded to this issue today have said, bad call, should have been appealed. The president should have inserted himself in this, period. I don't know about the call. I do believe that there should be an appeal process. I do not believe the president should have entered this. Just from the standpoint of if FIFA has a process, once again, I go back to if FIFA has a process, this cannot be the first time that they've ever handed out a red card and people have thought that the call was bad. This can't be the first time. Now, somebody hit me up and said, yeah, they did this in whatever time it was. Okay. What was the process then? What did they learn after that process? What became the rules? Nobody will tell me what FIFA's role is. What are their rules? Nobody can give me just a clear understanding. I went to chat, and chat gave me, let's see what chat said here. Because review means different things, here are only one of them, one of them happens routinely. In the match, yes, effectively every direct red card gets one look. FIFA treats the on-field VAR check as the first review of the incident. FIFA sources have said the VAR review is regarded as the first appeal of an incident. Since offenses are immediately reviewed by the match officials, what is his name? Belongan's red itself came out of a VAR review. So the one built-in review every straight red card gets is the video check on the field in real time, not a later hearing. So what Claude is saying is, in game, in match, if there's a red card, they do a VAR check. It is a video check, and they have a review committee that looks at it in the game. And that is considered the first appeal. That is the appeal. This is their process. I didn't write this stuff. After the match, no. Not in the way people assume. Once a direct red is

0: confirmed the automatic one-match ban is fixed, and there is no appeal process to erase it. FIFA confirmed to ESPN and ABC that there was no route to appeal Belongan's red card at the tournament. The referee's factual judgment is final and not subject to appeal. I didn't write this stuff. That's what they have rules. So according to FIFA's rules, they don't have a post-match review process for red cards. They don't have one. They do it in-game. They have a review committee. The review committee looks at it. If they go, no, it's a red, then that's it, according to their rules. My question is really simple. If those are your rules and you've decided to suspend a suspension, what are the suspend the suspension review rules and protocols? What triggers a suspension of a suspension? What Andy says, that had nothing to do with the president calling. The president called, that's incidental to the, they were going to do this anyway. I want to know who made that call then.
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0: Triple H Radio Experience. Well, it'll be interesting to watch the match tonight. I wonder if Belgium was on the other side of this, what the thought would be. Sean says Article 27 of the FIFA Disciplinary Code can turn a game suspension into a year probation. Okay. I just don't understand why FIFA doesn't come out and say all of this. Just a press conference. Just clear it up. Clear the air. It was Jim in our internal thing said, hey, we might want to look at this red card thing. Just introduce us to Jim. Bring out Article 27. Say, you know, for the integrity of the game, we want to explain this red card situation. For the integrity of the game. And by the way, ladies and gentlemen, nobody has brought up sports betting. I said nobody's brought up sports betting. But, hey, if you're winning, you ain't sinning. You know what's interesting is how people feel about what do you do when there's a bad call in life that you can't appeal, that you can't overturn? What do you do? I pray the U.S. wins tonight. I do. I want to see Team USA do well. And I hope they win tonight. I don't know anything about how good Belgium is or isn't. But I don't know. That's what stuck out to me, ladies and gentlemen. That's what I think and why I think it. Hate the call, bad call, mistaken call. It cost us the game. You know, there have been legendary sports arguments throughout the annals of history based on somebody making a bad call and a bad, you know. And then you will hear mature coaches and players say something like, it shouldn't come down to one player, one player. It shouldn't come down to that. But, I don't know. Let's see what Bill says here on the text line. You have to remember, Triple H, they don't care what the United States thinks. This is a worldly sport. The United States is just a spectator in the sport. And also, they supposedly did the same thing for Cristiano Ronaldo a few years ago, where they postponed the suspension till after the World Cup was over. Heard about that. Bill, this is what it challenges in me. I struggle with this. I struggle with the notion of, well, what about? I really struggle with, well, what about? I struggle with that. I see people do things that they say they hate, or they hate to see other people do, and then they do it, or they accept whatever it is that they don't like to accept when it's the other way around, and then they go, well, they did it for this person or that person. I don't care if they did it for that person or that person. What's the right thing? What's the wise thing? What's the mature thing? You might say, well, Halloran, what's the loser thing then? Because you're going to lose if you do life that way. You can't sit up and go, well, a call's a call. If the guy didn't get the strike right on that one and we lost the game, that sometimes you get dealt a hand and it goes your way and sometimes it doesn't. And if you have power and influence and you can figure out a way to change it around, change it around. Now, Sean mentioned Article 27. Once again, I say this of FIFA then. I say this of FIFA. Why not just explain it? This is the World Cup. This is the integrity of the game. Should not every world team and every player have clarity because of the consequence of a red card? Shouldn't the red card come with maximum clarity and maximum explanation because of its devastating effect? Shouldn't every player, every team, every team owner, shouldn't they have the deepest workshops on red card, what it means, why you get one, what happens, what the process is, how we review, what we review? Listen, let me give you an example of this. Let me give you a good example of this. It happens all the time in the NFL. Targeting. I hear announcers all the time say, he just didn't tackle right. He did not mean, he was not trying to spear him with the helmet. But he gets, you know, the angle of his approach, or he's off balance a little bit, and he gets charged with targeting. So guess what they do in the NFL, at least my understanding is. They run drills over and over again on how to tackle so you don't target. They talk about targeting. They talk about what you need to do so you don't put yourself in that situation, yada, yada, yada, because it is so consequential, because it can affect the outcome of a game, because it could affect the outcome of a World Cup. A red card is such a devastating card. Why would you have a red card and then kind of go, well, yeah, it could, but then it couldn't, but why wouldn't your review process be as rigorous as anything on the planet? I know my buddy John Wright, they watch film when he was an SEC official. I was with him one day and he had his iPad out and he was actually watching every play that they called in the game, and they were constantly reviewing because they knew that their calls made a difference, and they wanted to make sure that they got them right. So if you are in the middle of the World Cup, right? If you're in the middle of the World Cup, I don't know a lot about soccer, but I heard that the World Cup is a really big deal. Like a really, really big deal. You mean to tell me there's no clear red card protocol? Nobody understands it clearly? The players don't know? The coaches don't know? The owners don't know? There's no clarity. Nobody knows what to do about a red card. They don't even know why they have red cards in their pocket. They don't know what it means. They don't know. Most talented players on planet Earth, and this is supposed to be a really, really, really important thing. It's the World Cup. And you literally have the power with one card to set a player out of a game for a whole game in the middle of the World Cup. In the middle of the World Cup. And you just kind of like, well, you don't know what that card does. You don't know what triggers an appeal. I don't know, folks.
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0: 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And by the way, The BKW Festival, the Flavor Day Weekend Festival, is coming up on September the 6th at the World's Fair Park. And you can get tickets online at bkwfestival.com. They still have some of those VIP passes, so make sure you get something. Hey, let me end today by just saying this. Thanks for all your comments and all that kind of stuff. We can take the politics out of this for just a second, and let me get at my larger point today. Sometimes you're going to get a bad call in life. It's going to be unfair. Somebody's going to look at something one way, and they're going to misjudge you, and you're going to be penalized for that. And you'll have to make a decision. You can either define yourself by that, or you can get over it. You can either say, this is not fair. I've had a bunch of stuff happen to me that was just plain unfair. Bad calls. People who misjudge me. That happens a lot. People who speak for me, who say, well, this was your intention, or this was this, and it's just not true. It's not even close to true. But that's the judgment I receive, and that's the situation. And then on top of that, I've made some bad moves in life. Like when I was playing chess this weekend, I lost my queen by making a bad move. I didn't mean to make the move. In fact, when I saw that I had made the move, I took my hand off the piece, and then I reached for it again quickly, going, ah, didn't mean to do that. The guy gave me the opportunity to take the move back. I couldn't take the move back. I couldn't. I needed to learn from that loss. Right? I needed to learn that loss. I didn't want to win with an asterisk. Now, I'm fortunate in my life because of the grace of God. Because, you know, God's grace covers bad calls and bad moves. Sometimes you have to deal with the consequence of bad calls and bad moves. I'm merely suggesting to you to deal with it. Chris Marion, the producer of this broadcast, has a bracelet. He made these bracelets up that say TAGAGO. TAGAGO is an acronym for Trust God and Go On. And having a tough day, you're having a tough decade. You don't know what to do next, and it's not fair. You got a bad call. Or it is fair because you made a bad move. In either instance, TAGAGO. Go Team USA. We'll see what happens. We'll talk about it tomorrow and a bunch of other stuff. Have a great evening. BKWFestival.com for tickets to the Flavor Day weekend event. I know you've got dreams. My question is, what are you going to do about them? We'll see you on the radio. Bye-bye.
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27: A Better Life with Dr. Sanjay Gupta.
28: For years, we've been talking about both the positive and negative effects of being on social media. And I would say, by and large, for older adults, social media is net positive. Not all positive, but net positive. Helps them keep in touch with friends and stay social. But for younger people, social media use, especially heavy use, tends to be net negative. In fact, according to this year's World Happiness Report, youth who use social media more than 5 hours a day reported a lower level of well-being. And researchers who studied this sort of thing found that many teens wish these platforms didn't even exist, and yet they can't seem to stop using them. Experts we talked to largely suggested two things. Ideally, along with your friend group, take some time offline. Also, try to recurate your algorithm so it shows you posts that'll make you feel good. I'm Dr. Sanjay Gupta, helping you live a better life.
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0: Does the Democratic Party actually need to embrace the moniker of socialism, lean into it?
1: No, but I think we have to understand that people do not believe that this version of capitalism has worked.
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0: right, Leonard Skinner, Simple Man, that can only mean one thing on this radio program, and that is all things self-proclaimed Simple Man. That means all things Bill O'Reilly. 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This is his favorite, well, half hour of the week. Mr. O'Reilly, sir, how are you?
1: I'm getting ready for the 4th of July. I'm feeling patriotic, Hannity, so...
0: you mean unlike the Democrats? Did you see the CNN poll that came out 2 days ago?
1: I saw it.
0: Did you? Let me play this guy, Harry Enten, for you. And I want you to analyze this, and I'm going to give you the floor. Just listen to this.
2: There is such a polarization, partisan split on this issue, the largest that I've ever seen. Just take a look at this. This is where it really gets interesting and I would dare say a little bit nutty. How proud to be an American? You know, among Republicans, 93% are extremely or very proud. Just one, a single one say they have little to no pride in being an American. But look over at the Democratic side. This is where we've seen this extremely or very number. It's been taking a tumble at 27%. But look at this. The little or no proud to be an American actually among Democrats eclipses is greater than the extremely or very proud number.
0: Bill O'Reilly, I'll concede you went to, I guess, the Harvard School of Journalism or something. I don't know what you went to. I'll concede that you have a great education. What the hell has happened to the Democratic Party? And I'm not even mentioning Graham Platner, El Sayed, Tallarico, this nut, you know, these three lunatics that Mamdani supported in New York or the lady in Colorado. What the hell has happened to that party?
1: Well, I have that front and center in my new book called Confronting America, What Has to Change, to be out September 15th. And it was the Kennedy School at Harvard, which is a public policy school. What's happened is two things. Number one, in the big urban centers, New York, Los Angeles, Chicago, San Francisco, those places, Seattle, the teachers' unions dominate the educational system. And as everybody knows in this country, the teachers' unions are progressive left, and their point of view is extreme, that America is not a good country, that we exploited slaves and other minorities, and the billionaires got all the money and nobody else has anything. That's a general outline of what the teachers' union puts forth. Now, not all teachers pick that up, but a lot do. All right. The second thing is parenting. So my parents and your parents, Hannity, because I know about your upbringing, we celebrated as a family the fact we were Americans. Correct? You did that, right?
0: Absolutely.
1: Okay.
0: Absolutely. Well, first of all, I'm very proud of my father. I'm proud of my grandfather. They both served their country. My dad fought 4 years in the Pacific, and lost many friends in that theater. Never wanted to talk about the war. I do believe they were the greatest generation. I believe also that we stand on their shoulders.
1: So I had a similar upbringing on my grandfather fighting in Meuse Argonne in World War I, and then my father being on a destroyer in the Pacific going to invade Japan, and then the atom bombs were dropped. But when 4th of July rolled around, the whole neighborhood got together in Levittown, and there was a feeling that, hey, we're pretty lucky people, even though we don't have a lot of money. And nobody in Levittown had a lot of money, but we have freedom, and we have tradition, and we have a whole bunch of other things that most people in the world do not have, so we're proud of that. That's gone. And the combination of the teachers' unions and derelict parenting, parents who won't even pay attention to their children, much less the country, has delivered a real hard blow to the urchins because they don't know what to think. They're not getting well educated in this country's history and what we've done and what we continue to do. And they kind of blithely roll around with no guidance whatsoever. So therefore, you're peeling off about 30% of the population that when you ask them, are you proud of the country, they can't figure out, well, why would I be proud of the country? My teacher tells me it's a bad place. Or my parents don't have any connection to the country at all. None. So why would I be proud?
0: Well, let me ask you this, because I am laying out the case that this midterm election year, we are looking at uncharted waters. There's never been any major political party that has adopted extremism the way this Democratic Party has, as represented by, and I won't go through their record, but Tallarico and El Sayed, who, you know, campaigns with Hassan Piker, who says America deserved 9/11, or the idiot Graham Plattner with his Nazi tattoo. But it's running deeper and it's more profound than I think that most people know. Now, we had the election in Colorado last night, or the three people that were supported by Mamdani in your great state of New York. I told you to get the hell out of there a long time ago. Even though you went to Harvard, you didn't listen to me. I think I gave you very good advice, Mr. O'Reilly, but that's okay. You don't have to listen to me. Look at one woman in particular, and she just unseated this longtime serving member of Congress. She's called for the government to seize the means of production. She wants government to take all private property in people's homes. She has called for police to be abolished, wants to abolish America's prisons, America's borders. She doesn't want anyone deported, not even illegal immigrants convicted of rape and murder. The day after October the 7th, she attended a pro-Hamas rally in Times Square and brags about using the American flag to wipe her hands. Now, I can go on, but this, there are two things happening simultaneously that I want your thoughts on. The fact that these candidates are winning and they're winning big, the fact that they now dominate the Democratic Party. But the bigger question to me is where are the so-called moderates in the Democratic Party? The likes of Chuck Schumer, Hakeem Jeffries, they seem paralyzed with fear if they dare to challenge or even criticize even a guy with a Nazi tattoo. Bill O'Reilly, let me put it this way. If I found out you had a Nazi tattoo for 20 years, you wouldn't be on this program right now.
1: Fair enough. If you're carrying around a Nazi tattoo, that's worse than a Nazi tattoo. It's a SS, and they were the exterminators in a concentration camp. But the essential question is, what about the Democratic Party? Now, there is some pushback from people like Rahm Emanuel, and even James Carville understands. Yeah, I don't think he sympathizes with the Republicans at all, but he understands the destructive nature.
0: I can give you the full list. Okay, you've got Van Jones, you got Rambo Deadfish, even Carville spoke out, and you've got one guy, one elected Democratic official, and his name is John Fetterman. No other elected Democrat dares to challenge this radicalism. Why?
1: Because the money. Because the money's coming from the radical left. We did a report the other night on the No Spin News about Soros has already pumped more than $100 million already into the midterm elections. And these politicians don't want to cut themselves off from the gravy train, which is incredibly funded. You know, the guy in China, Singham, what he's doing at the behest of the Beijing government.
0: There's a lot on him today in the news. I've been reading all about him.
1: Yeah. Now, I broke that story in January, and I said, look, this is part of the Chinese communist plan to undermine our system, our capitalistic system, with money. And so they bought the silence of many moderate Democrats. Nancy Pelosi's handpicked person, Wiener, out in San Francisco, they almost beat him up, Hannity. They almost beat him up. He had to flee a public event because they don't like his stand on Gaza. And he's Jewish. That's part of the reason they don't like him. So let me
0: leap forward a little bit, because I don't want to. I think we agree on the radicalism. I will say that the Democratic Party is now a party full of moral cowards. I think Chuck Schumer is a moral, gutless coward. He has no moral clarity. The only thing he's clinging to is a desire to remain the minority leader in name only, the same with Hakeem Jeffries, and they don't dare take on this radical base. So put all of that aside. So we're now heading into a midterm. These are uncharted waters. I don't think historian Bill O'Reilly can give me another example in American history, the great historian that you are, that is similar to the moment we're living in now. What is going to be the impact on this midterm election year, when historically the party out of power, they tend to pick up seats in the House and the Senate? How does this play out?
1: It depends, but I can give you an example of how this country was involved in this kind of strife, and that's during the Revolutionary War. So on Thursday night, we have a special on News Nation that we explain this. Half of the colonists did not want to leave England, wanted the king to remain telling them how to live and what to do. Half. And a lot of them fought with muskets against Washington and the freedom fighters, the rebels. Okay, that's the only one. The Civil War was different. Okay, but the Revolutionary War, you had a divided country that descended into violence. Okay, over who is going to run the show. And that's what you have now, exactly what you had. The Democrats want Washington, a radicalized Washington, to run everything. Everything.
0: All right, so walk me through how this plays out. I don't see Graham Plattner winning Maine over Susan Collins. I don't think Al Sayed out campaigning with Hassan Piker, who blames America for 9/11. I don't see him winning in Michigan. I don't see, you know, six gender, God is non-binary, Tallarico winning in Texas. I think ultimately you do have a radicalized base in the Democratic Party. They will show up. They will vote. But I don't think that independence in this country, and you've kind of prided yourself over the years of trying to be more in the middle and be objective and be more of a journalist. I'm more of a conservative. Fair enough. I don't see mainstream America that works hard, plays by the rules, obeys the laws, raise their kids, take them to church. I don't see those people voting for these people.
1: If I had to bet, I'd bet against all three of the people that you just named. I think that Collins will win in Maine by a fairly wide margin. Michigan will be tighter because you have the ethnic vote there. And in Texas, I can't see this guy beating Paxton, but Paxton's not a good candidate.
0: Okay. Bill O'Reilly, I will give you $10,000 to your favorite charity if you can name the other four genders, because Tallarico claims there are six genders, not two genders.
1: Well, that's because he wants all the genders to vote.
0: No, but you're not even attempting to answer the question. All right, Mr. O'Reilly, all things Simple Man, all things Bill O'Reilly of BillO'Reilly.com. Thank you, sir.
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0: look for a few storms before midnight, lows around 70. Back in the mid-80s on Tuesday with a mix of sun and clouds and a few storms in the afternoon. I'm Chief Meteorologist Spencer Denton from the WVLT First Alert Weather Center.
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2: This was a big decision yesterday. We had Riley Gaines on Hannity last night. For women that have had to compete with biological men, I don't think people fully recognize the trauma, the difficulty, the challenges that people have had to face. Title IX was designed to allow women to have the same opportunities as men when it comes to collegiate sports. That means the same number of scholarships, et cetera, et cetera. And it has worked out phenomenally well for young female athletes, and it's just been great. And then all of a sudden this becomes, you know, put this in the category of an issue that I never really thought I'd be talking about when I started my radio career just a couple of years ago. So the U.S. Supreme Court, there's an article out there. Mary Kate Marshall wrote it. The U.S. Supreme Court just moved us closer to leveling the playing field. It says, in a decision that defends justice and biological reality, the court upheld laws in West Virginia and Idaho that preserve fairness and safety for female athletes by keeping men out of women's sports. I mean, it's hard to imagine that so many Democrats this year, and this goes back to, I think, the most important midterm elections in our lifetime, that there are so many Democrats, you know, that are out there still championing the right of men to play women's sports and the right of men to be in women's locker rooms. I really don't understand the mindset here. There are biological differences between men and women. I look at somebody like, you know, Tallarico, who's running for Senate in Texas, and he thinks there's six genders, and he thinks God is non-binary, and he is championing the right of biological men to have access to abortion. Maybe I have to go back to school. Maybe I need to update my classes in biology, because I didn't even know that was physically possible. But anyway, the Supreme Court affirming a very clear meaning of the law, common sense, and the Supreme Court's decision affirming the state's government ability to recognize the inherent, frankly obvious, biological differences between men and women. And in doing so, the justices, they threw cold water on years of what has been a cultural, political pressure to deny that simple reality, that simple truth. Anyway, so we are trying to get to the bottom of this. Anyway, here to weigh in on this is Kristen Wagoner. She's the president and CEO of Alliance Defending Freedom, and they are the nation's top legal group that has been fighting to protect women's sports and biological reality. And by the way, she is joined by her client, Mary Kate Marshall, who wrote the piece I was just reading from, who happened to be a former collegiate athlete who ran track and cross country at Idaho State University. And she and her teammate, Madison Kenyon, who both received scholarship to run track, and she had invested years and years of effort into becoming the great runner she was and is, and she felt the thrill when she finished a race. But that was, you know, swept away when she and her teammates were then displaced by a male athlete. Now, I've had two of my own children that are into athletics, and, you know, the amount of time, effort, energy, sacrifice that goes into being an athlete, whatever sport it happens to be, it's an enormous amount of sacrifice for these young people. Anyway, we welcome both of you to the program. Let me ask you, Mary Kate, because you live this. What was it like for you? I've talked to Riley Gaines at length about it, but what was it like for you?
3: Well, growing up, I was always into sports, and I always dreamed about being a collegiate athlete. And the hours that goes into that, the sacrifice, and then getting to the collegiate level, getting a scholarship, getting an education, and then being told that I have to compete against a man. Stepping on the line, seeing him next to me, knowing that the race hadn't even started, but the result was already in. Like, it's deflating, and it's unfair.
2: You know, and to do that, I can imagine it's deflating. When it first happened to you, what was running through your head? You know, again, when I started radio a number of decades ago, I don't think this was an issue that was on my mind that I'd ever be talking about. And here we are.
3: Yeah, I never thought this would be an issue. Our coach sat us down before our first cross-country season that we were going to be competing against him and told us he had taken the year off to transition, so we were unsure. But it was clear as day after the first race that this was unfair. He beat out a bunch of women, pushed my teammate off the podium, and, yeah, we were afraid for what was next if this was allowed to keep happening.
2: Yeah, let me get your involvement in all of this, Kristen Wagner, because you really went to the mat for Mary Kate and for other people as well. Tell us about your involvement and your involvement in this case and what this decision yesterday by the Supreme Court means to you.
4: We're rejoicing. We're just so delighted. But I do think it's important not just for Americans to understand what happened yesterday, but what it took to get there, because it's tenacity, and it's required by all of us. First of all, Maddie and MK, they have been courageous. They aren't just former athletes. They were actual parties to the U.S. Supreme Court case yesterday. So we heard a lot, and you'll hear a lot in the media about this boy who identifies as a girl in the case. But Maddie and MK were also, they were representing the girls in the case. And, you know, they took a lot of heat for that for a number of years, 6 years. And I'm just grateful for their courage, as well as the attorneys general of both Idaho and West Virginia, who we were able to represent these athletes in the case, as well as the states of Idaho and West Virginia. But that team was led by those courageous attorneys general. So, in terms of what the court's decision was, it basically told us what we all already knew. Biology is real and it matters in sports, but it highlighted the fact that neither the Constitution nor Title IX require an overhaul of girls' sports, and that we are right to make the distinction in sports on sex. That's the clearest, most objective, workable line. So it was a great victory, but what it answered was whether the 27 states that have passed laws to protect women and girls can still do so. So we're going on to the 23 states to fix those as well.
2: I mean, Kristen, would you define my viewpoint as toxic masculinity if I just pointed out what I think is pretty obvious, is that generally speaking, and there are exceptions, that men biologically are stronger than women physically. Doesn't mean they're better, doesn't mean they're smarter, doesn't mean women don't have incredible gifts that men don't have. It just means that biologically, men physically, overall, in most cases, not all cases, tend to be stronger than women. Is that a fair statement?
4: Yes, and it's what the court actually found yesterday, which was thrilling. I mean, there's overwhelming science to this. Yes, we can see it with our own eyes. But it also, there's overwhelming science that says they're stronger, they hit harder, they jump higher, they run faster, bigger lungs, bigger aerobic capacity, bigger hearts. I mean, there's just no question that we're made differently. And those differences should be celebrated, not erased. The court's decision, the majority decision, was written by Justice Kavanaugh. And I have to tell you, after 10 years of working on this, we filed the first case in 2017 on behalf of high school athletes. After 10 years of working through this, to finally see Justice Kavanaugh write this decision, you can tell he's a father of girls, he's a coach of girls, and he said the girls matter. And in the case, the male who was at issue in the West Virginia case, during just a couple years, he displaced 470 girls 1,400 times, took two regional championships and a state championship away from those girls. And then he threatened our client, who was on his team, with sexual assault as well in the locker room, referring to his male genitalia and what he was going to do to the woman. Girls don't talk like that. So again, it's, as you led in your comments, it's not just about sports. It's about privacy. It's about safety. And it's about celebrating who we were created to be, male and female.
2: So what do you think the ramifications of this are? When Title IX was first created, I actually think it was a very good thing for women because it gave them an equal playing field. Historically, prior to Title IX, scholarships, athletic scholarships would tend to go to men and men's sports, but you see an explosion in terms of women's sports. I don't care if it's the WNBA or, you know, they even have a women's professional hockey league now. I mean, whatever sport it happens to be, women are competing at the highest levels, but they're competing against other women.
4: You're absolutely right. And the court in the decision itself documented those facts. There was a significant amount of briefing that occurred that went, you know, to talk about what happened over the last 50 years. Why was Title IX important? It was important because girls weren't getting equal opportunities. And it wasn't just on the athletic field. It was, you know, curriculum. There was discrimination on the basis of what classes you could enroll in, discrimination on what majors you could specialize in college. But in terms of the athletic competitions, we know that, for example, women's sports accounted for only 2% of annual college athletic spending prior to 1972. And this statute has led to much more significant spending, but also significantly more women participating. And 94% of senior female executives, they participated in collegiate athletics because it doesn't just produce strong bodies. It also can produce strong minds, character, and virtue.
2: All right, quick break. More on the Supreme Court decision as it relates to men, biological men playing women's sports. More with Kristen Wagner on the other side. Also, we'll continue more with Mary Kate. She wrote this op-ed on FoxNews.com yesterday. This was a big win for her and much more. Coming up straight ahead, 800-941-SHAWN, our number. We'll get to your calls also coming up.
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0: All right, more fallout from yesterday's Supreme Court decision as it relates to biological men and women's sports. We continue with Kristen Wagoner, and Mary Kate is with us. You know, you wrote, Mary Kate, and you and Madison wrote this op-ed. It was featured on FoxNews.com yesterday. You wrote, we didn't compete to win participation trophies. We didn't train to lose before even stepping at the starting line. So we're very grateful that now, by supporting states' legal authority to keep men out of women's sports, the court has reasserted decades-long efforts to promote women's athletics as separate and apart from men's sports. Let me ask you this question. If there are enough trans athletes and they want to have their own athletic league, would you be against that?
1: I can't really speak to that. I just know what I know, that women competing against women is fair and men competing against men is fair. So beyond that, I can't really say.
0: I bet that you could outrun me by a long shot because you've been training. You know, one thing that I learned from Riley Gaines, do you know she would spend about 8 hours a day in the pool training, and she did that for years of her life? How many hours a day as an athlete were you training before you participated in collegiate sports?
1: Well, in high school, just getting myself to the level to get a scholarship, I was doing 5 hours a day before school, after school, lifting weights, as well as just the sacrifice of my diet, my lifestyle. And it's special. It's led me to where I am today. So to have that challenged by men is deflating.
0: Would you say it ruined your experience, something that you had aspired to your whole life, and then this happened?
1: I would say a part of it, but the friendships that I made, the career I'm in now, like where it's led me, that can't be taken away by any man.
0: Well, we really appreciate your courage, and I'm very grateful to you also, Kristen Wagoner, for what you did and you know, putting in the time, the effort, the support. I'm sure a lot of money was spent on this process of getting to the Supreme Court. It's not easy to get there, and then to win is even harder. Congratulations to both of you, and I think this is going to help young women many, many decades to come, and you should be very proud of that.
2: Well, thank you so much. Thanks for sharing the truth about biology, because it does matter.
0: You know, I was thinking after Tallarico said that he's fighting for the right of biological men to have abortions, I thought I had to go back to school and take more biology classes, because I don't remember biological men being capable of having babies. I just don't remember, but I might be wrong. It's possible. But I'm learning more every day. He says there are six genders. I can only name two. So we're trying to get answers to all of these very important questions before the midterm election. Anyway, appreciate you both. Thank you. 800-941-SHAWN if you want to be a part of the program. 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
12: The NATO Summit. I'm Deborah Valentine, Fox News. The NATO summit begins Tuesday in Turkey as European leaders face friction over their lack of support for the U.S.-Iran conflict. Fox's Alexandria Hoff reports.
13: It's as much a funeral procession as it is a state-sponsored show of opposition to the U.S. The late Supreme Leader was killed in U.S. airstrikes back in February. President Trump said last week his administration gave Iran the week off for the funeral, quote, because we're nice, adding,
14: look, we're going to win one way or the other. We're either going to make a deal or we're going to finish the job, okay? And it won't be tough to finish the job. I'd rather make a deal.
13: What the president does want is more support from NATO members in the fight to denuclearize Iran. That's on top of the continued demand that European allies increase defense spending.
12: President Trump says the U.S. spends significantly more on defense than any other NATO members. Wildfires continue to rage across southern Colorado. The Aspen Acres fire consuming over 91,000 acres, forcing thousands of evacuations. Pueblo County Sheriff David Lucero providing an update regarding damage and ongoing operations.
15: To date, we have learned that 185 homes and four commercial businesses have been lost. We are in the process of contacting those property owners as to the status of their property.
12: More than 1,300 personnel assigned to containment. Heavy thunderstorms in Camden, New Jersey, causing flooding across the city, prompting emergency responses. Camden's Director of Public Works and Emergency Management Coordinator Keith L. Walker says rising waters trapped numerous residents in homes and vehicles.
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